somebody call it. That was my little girl calling me. She called kind of lonesome, she said.

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But I'm about to wonder where can you be. And I broke down and I cried a little while, I said,

0: You're listening to Lightning Hopkins. Lightning Hopkins. This is Lightning in a Bottle, I think. And we got this going to follow. What are we on there? Patti Smith. Privilege Set Me Free. And preceding that, we had a lot of David Bowie. And we had Jeff Buckley, Mojo Pin. And we had. Well, you picked that one out, right? Dr. Why Not. You did? Yes?
1: I did.
0: Yeah, so good fan. Choice. Big fan, too. Love it. Love it. Like Lightning Hopkins?
1: Sure.
0: Yeah, it's pretty great, right? Me too. Me too. And let's see. I'm going to put a little... do you like The Who?
1: I do love The Who.
0: Me too. I love The Who.
1: We used to play The Who.
0: Yes.
1: In our prog rock band.
0: I grew up on a lot of it, and we got to after hours over there, and I went and saw them a few years ago, and it was so good. They played like a symphony and shit. Yeah, I love it. Well, I have Tommy, so I'm gonna put on Pinball Wizard. I love pinball.
1: And I have an admission to make.
0: Yes, please. Actually, we do a Thursday confessional.
1: Confession time.
0: Yes, yes,
1: so
0: here we go.
1: I play a bunch of instruments.
0: Right, right.
1: But I cannot sing because I don't remember lyrics.
0: Yeah.
1: And I forget names of songs.
0: That is totally my jam. That is like, that's my area of expertise. But it takes, like, that's how you have great, you know, partnerships, harmonizing, and music, right? After hours is that way as well. Lyrics stay. Those get like pretty stuck in the head for me.
1: And for me, it's the tune, the music.
0: Yeah, yeah. I also like, I gotta have a good rhythm. I love a nice steady rhythm. And I like really dramatic music.
1: Nice.
0: Not like Wagner. I mean, I can...
1: So you're saying Wagner is...
0: No.
1: You're being sarcastic here.
0: Yeah, I'm joking. I do. I appreciate the intensity of opera, but there's no denying the symbolism tied to that. So it's impossible to even evaluate whether, like for me, I mean, sounds become symbolic of something. The sound of Empire is not something I like. You know what I mean?
1: I do.
0: Yeah, but I love this. This is soul, right? I mean, it's blues, but it's soul.
1: This is not the sound
0: blues
1: of
0: blues with soul. This is not. Yeah, it's not. And Wagner set the frequency standard of 432 hertz for the A. That was like the whole like the global. It was like some kind of global music organization. Had this research on this a while back. That was when.

0: powerful, like,
1: because
0: frequency.
1: The standards decided how the world will resonate from that point onwards.
0: Yeah, it was like the beginning of that. It was like around the time that like certain standardizations I feel like that's like kind of the, I don't want to say like globalism in terms of like more of a flattening of like cultural, you know, where things aren't so disconnected, but it was like that was the beginning of like a transcontinental kind of like shaping of our media, you know what I mean?
1: Transcontinental tuning fork.
0: There you go. Don't tune it to 432 hertz. You get lunatics and wars. People lose their minds and become terrible. Terrible, right? And bad things happen. Well, not everybody becomes terrible, but enough that there's always going to be really fucked up people on the planet. They just need to be outnumbered and not be leading others. Do you know what I mean? I believe there's, I don't know, goes back to the duality of light.
1: Well, and there is,
0: it's not funny. It's like, yeah, but I'm also like, I'm, I don't know. You have to, I like to talk about complex things in a lighthearted, colorful way here, or different ways, you know, ascribe different language so we can look at things certain ways. Yeah.
1: So we spoke about light. So if we spoke about sound, there is resonance.
0: Right.
1: There are harmonics.
0: Yes.
1: And there are beats.
0: Yes.
1: As in when two frequencies are different.
0: Mm-hmm.
1: So yeah, a lot of variations.
0: Yes, a lot of variations. So what would the, see, I so enjoyed talking that now I let my right, I just like let the Hopkins play.
1: Well, we did decide that.
0: It's a sign of a good time.
1: Of course.
0: I'm going to put on Pinball Wizard though. And I love me some pinball. Have you ever been to Free Gold Watch? Have you ever been to Free Gold Watch?
1: No.
0: Okay, well, we'll take you there sometime, and I'm going to kick it over to

0: the kind of intro I want. That was the Who. That was the Who. Well, this still is the Who. Hey, they never left. They've been here all along. Like your good conscience, if you choose to use it. And here to break it down a little bit is Dr. Why Not with me here at Hag Ryan Happy Hour at Radio Valencia. Doctor, how do you think the pinball wizard worked?
1: You have to first tell me, what is the pinball wizard? And the audience, maybe.
0: Oh, okay. All right, so we heard about the pinball wizard. This isn't Tommy, right? But the pinball wizard is a big thing from Pete Townsend. He can't see and he can't hear, but he plays, but he is like a pinball champion. Whereas Roger Daltrey would say, or according to Pete Townsend via the lips of Roger Daltrey, he sure plays a mean pinball.
1: So someone who cannot sense the world.
0: Yeah. Well not through, plays. they don't have sight or sound. So, but maybe one might wonder, there are other senses that kick in, or different ways that we are attuned to our environment, right?
1: You know how they say ninjas should train with a blindfold.
0: Is that how you play pinball?
1: I wonder if sometimes it's better to shut your senses when you're trying to connect.
0: Yeah, attuning.
1: With the rhythm of what you're doing.
0: Yeah, yeah. Did you say anything? We had a face pop in, and then we had a face pop out.
1: I was hoping they'll join us.
0: I mean, we have, there are seats and mics, and also be careful what you wish for, because I invited someone in on their birthday one day, and it was a slippery slope to all hell nearly breaking loose, and I, you know, it was great that I worked in a lockdown psychiatric unit once. I handled it like a champ. I was like, no. Alone, and this person is not well. And I was like, so, but the market, that doesn't really happen. That was at a time when there wasn't a market going on.
1: And it was all live.
0: And I was attuned.
1: Your session, yeah.
0: Yes. They sing a really spirited happy birthday to themselves, and then it like turned into just on the radio, which was delightful and awesome. But a female friend of theirs left their Instagram account for me, and it was something like Diamond Sapphire 69 or something.
1: Intense.
0: It was. And so, you know, I should have attuned better. Maybe if I just blindfold myself every now and then, I will attune better, and that will not happen again.
1: So now we are back to frequencies, being attuned.
0: Yes.
1: Tuning in, tuning out.
0: Yes, yes. Turn on, tune in, drop out.
1: Get the message, hang up the phone.
0: Get the message, hang up the phone. I want to just shift over to some volume and metrics. We're going to come back to the earth and plane here. I would like to put on a song from... So we had a Flaming Lips audience. You probably enjoyed Race for the Prize by the Flaming Lips from the Soft Bulletin. And that was the one I was telling you, two scientists are racing for the good of all mankind, right? Now, the song that follows that, I love this album. It's really epic. And actually, he wrote it while he was like grieving the loss of his father. And it really was like an album that came to define the band and their sound. And definitely, like, I think Mercury Rev band was like really involved as well. Anyways, but there's like, it's there, the spirit in it is really like intense and like, it's a very epic record, you know? Anyways, so there's a lot of different like basic, banal symbolism and imagery and references, but used in a way that is really like allegorical and just kind of epic, poetic. So it's The Spoonful Weighs a Ton. Can a spoonful weigh a ton? And if so, how? Or why, Doctor? Why not?
1: The question is elemental.
0: Why are things the way they are? Can a spoonful weigh a ton? Is there anything
1: in some universe?
0: In some universe, Yes. Okay. I'm going to ponder that, and we're going to listen to what it sounds like in frequencies. A spoonful weighing a ton. This is how it is in frequencies. Thank you. Thank you for giving us the logical and dimensional take on things. Dr. Wynot?
1: We are resonating.
0: We are resonating here at Hagwide Happy Hour, Radio Valencia. Resonating nicely, too, I will say. All right, let's get over to a spoonful that weighs a ton. We're going to take a Tommy slide across the ducks. Oh, goodness. Hey, it's a bumpy, wild road. It's a bumpy, wild ride, and we're full of surprises, and I gave you some dead air, but actually, what is it that I was saying, Dr. Wynot, that it's not dead air, it's live electricity? Well, what was it? And what did you say?
1: We are all wave equations.
0: We are all wave equations. So,
1: We have resonance, harmonics, and beats.
0: Yes. All right, so that was the resonance. Didn't have the harmonics and beats there, but you got the resonance of electricity. All right, I did it again. You guys, I'm having too much fun. Is there such a thing? No, I don't think so. I want more. Okay.

0: back home.
1: All right. Heard louder than a gun. Dr. Why Not. Heard louder than a gun. The sound it made was love. What's the science?
2: Heard louder than a gun. The sound it made was love. Love is a sonic boom.
1: I love that. I love that. Hey, After Hours. After Hours and the Hot Tamale. It's your next record. Did you hear Dr. Wynot's scientific explanation or summary of, yeah, what do you think?
3: Wunderbar.
1: Okay, so I'm quite excited to share something fun, interesting, and I find it really funny in the context of playing it with rock music. I think I was telling you that when I hear the sound of silence on this coming record, to quote, because there is some silence, to quote, so let's say Talking Heads, Simon and Garfunkel, they are not similar. There's a guitar, but that's about the end of it.
2: I mean, they are the ultimate prog rock.
1: They are the ultimate prog rock. That's right. That's right. That afro is choice. Well, I'm just going to put the record on and you'll find out. Okay?
2: Yes, ma'am.
1: All right. This is the sound of mystery.

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0: All right. New order. New order. So good. All right. DJ, why not? Doctor, why not? DJ Hagrai to Dr. Why Not. Sorry. Listeners, you're listening to Hagrai Happy Hour at Radio Valencia. We're having a great time. It's sunny out. The market looks delightful. I got my old pal, Dr. Why Not, here, and we were reminiscing, waxing nostalgic, waxing nostalgic with a friend here about how I feel like I wooed both of them into friendship with me with a bowl of some soup and my handsome husband. Sounds so much creepier than I meant it to.
1: But it's true. It's true.
0: Oh my God, my trophy man over here, trophy tamale. Anyways, well, listeners, we are we're 8 minutes out from wrapping it up, but it has been a very good time. Quite a good time. There was something I wanted to ask you about frequency or matter.
1: But matter is frequency.
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0: It matters so much. It does. My head's getting bent into a twisted pretzel, and I'm going to play something that is super sentimental in line with some things we were talking about, and I just think it's so sweet, and I'm kind of cracking myself up about how kind of clever this is. So, hey, After Hours, you listening? I want your full attention. All right, hey, listeners, thanks for joining us. Doctor, why not come again to Hagrai Happy Hour?
1: Yeah, why not? That
0: yes.
1: Sounds like a fabulous idea.
0: Yes. I love the scientific, the magical, rational perspective. Matter is frequency, and a spoonful can weigh a ton theoretically, but not physically. No?
1: Right, good
0: physical. In another dimension.
1: In another universe.
0: In another universe.
1: It's an elemental question.
0: Yes. I'm going to put on this sentimental song, and we're really, you know, I'm rambling now. It's been great to have you. We'll see you here again. Hey, listeners, enjoy this beautiful day. Get out to the market, listen to some wonderful music, and I'm going to bid a farewell with some Crosby, Stills, Nash & Young, CSNY, Our House. Come on.
2: Oh, let's see.
0: Oh, and quick little story. During a pandemic, this is something that I put on. But recently, After Hours and I stayed in this lovely, like, tree house out in these, like, in the forest. Sounded like a couple of fucking hippies here. And the house is, like, warmed by a sauna that was, like, most of the house. And this sexy man was, like, chopping wood out front. This guy. There's a bathtub outside. He's, like, chopping wood.
1: Some Viking energy there.
0: Yes, it is. Valhalla. My God, Ragnarok. Fucking hottest shit I've ever seen. But ching, he fired the sauna up real nice. Oh, ladies. Okay. And I'm out. Stay out of it. Get into good trouble. And stick it to the man. Till next week.

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2: Greetings, everybody. Greetings. That was fun. The Mindbenders. There's a Love, almost said Love Supreme, but that's a different track. Love Syndrome. Love's very different. Love Syndrome is very different than a Love Supreme. Discuss in the comments.
3: About 3 weeks.
2: Before that, Goblin. That was the track off of Il Fantastique Viaggio del Bagarazzo Mark. Literally one of my favorite songs for the summertime. I guess that's when I first heard it. It goes right next to the
3: Black Dog.
2: Sly and the Family Stone.
3: Black Dog.
2: Great stuff. Actually, I pulled up so let's check it out. So 1978 Goblin, right? So this is after the big one, the one that everybody loves, so that I'm forgetting right now. So this one, 1978, the title translates to The Fantastic Journey of Mark the Cockroach. Let's see, this album tells the story of Mark, a philosophical insect. He meets a young boy searching for meaning in life. Gotcha. And then they travel together in a colorful world, meeting strange creatures. Yeah. This was released shortly before their famous score for Dawn of the Dead. It's crazy. The whole set started that off. That was Colored Music, 1981. Heartbeat. It was a compilation called Tokyo Dreaming, put together by Nick Luscombe, friend of the show, as they say. A lot of people have come up to me and said, John, you don't play enough Status Quo, or any. So we're going to rectify that, see what happens next. Okay, bye.

0: sacred robin.
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0: Take a mental kipper by the toe.
1: Boy, it's fun playing 45s, but I'm breaking a sweat. It's also above, it's maybe 80 degrees, which is pretty hot here. Shangri-La's The Bulldog, 45, Small Faces, Shala La La Lee, Bobby Parker, Watch Your Step, Bob Flanders, The Cherokee Dance. That's so good, right? With the frog voice. All-time frog voice classic. Earl Hooker, cousin. Going on down the line. And Status Quo, In My Chair. That was off Ma Kelly's Greasy Spoon. Keeping it greasy. The greasy sounds. Rock and roll music. I don't know if this next group really belong in the category of rock and roll music, but they have a great 45. A very good 45. And more. Of course, talking about the Silver Apples. We're going to play Oscillations on All Hex Broken Loose on Radio Valencia.

0: Alcoholics Broken Loose. Stereolab off of the Ginny Ondia line. 10-inch. In my mind, one side of that 10-inch was the entire Ginny Ondia line. Ginny Ondia line. The whole thing, not the edited version. So instead, I went with French Disco, which was a nice treat. This transition from the folk stylings of Kevin April with two L's. That was a track called Ywain. From Greece, we did Padaluda. What can you do in your life? Lard Free, representing the French, with Acide Frambois. The Silver Apples, Oscillations. Fun, right? Whoop-de-doo. I mean, that's a real whoop-de-doo. Beautiful day. Beautiful time to listen to Los Brincos. That's the record I was looking for a while. They want to say that Columbia. Give it a listen. I think this is Mundo Demonio y Carne. Wow. Yeah, world.
1: I'd like to invite you all. To visit their newly
0: demons and meat. So let's take a listen. All right, bye.
1: It's long furnished stainless steel beams and glass. Get yourself a back door.

0: Broken Loose. Just played you a Family Tree with their hit song Electric Kangaroo. It wasn't a hit, was it? It wasn't a hit at all. But I got blindsided because a song before that, the Fancy, She's Riding the Rock Machine. Both that and the version of Cleo Lane's version of I Saw the Light. Maybe objectively were not that good, but you know, I enjoyed them considerably. So Cleo Lane, first time on the program, Electric Kangaroo, Fancy,
1: The Velvet Underground.
0: Before that was very that Al Manfredi record that's called Blue Gold. That was a song, I Don't Live Today, not the Jimi Hendrix song. And Mundo Demonio Carne by Los Brincos. It was an abbreviated version of that. The whole thing is 12 minutes long, but you get the picture. Very cool.
1: Your reality.
0: Queued up another song. A lot of these 45s I've just been carrying around, not sure when to play them because they don't seem right. Like Electric Kangaroo, I was like, you know what? She's Riding the Rock Machine. I might as well play Electric Kangaroo after that. Everything's broken loose, like they said. So this is another one. This is a song called Lord by the Bee Gees. All Hex Broken Loose.
2: Mr. Bonner. Come on, a round of applause.

Broken Loose. Thank you, Tommy McCook. That was Joe Frazier on the When Jah Shall Come collection. The Pentangle for that traveling song. The People, Glastonbury. And JJ Light, that's On the Road Now. I bought it for Hey Ya, but I really like On the Road Now. The Bee Gees did Lord, that was 45. All those were except for the Tommy McCook. It's fun stuff. But I thought I'd come in, check in, make sure everything's good. What's good? What's new? How you like the Godzilla sounds? I don't think we'll ever get another good Godzilla movie. Maybe. We'll see. I queued up another. This is off of a... what's the collection called? Double Trouble? Anyways, Double Attack. That's what it is. It's on All Hikes Broken Loose.

you guys will hear about what it is, and you know, I'll explain it more. But in the meantime, what we'll do is we'll dive into the music and then see where things go, because it's going to be fun like that, right? This is Thursday Transmission with your boy DJ Nia 24 Hero, Radio Valencia.

boy Neil is doing it always. But you know what? It wouldn't be Thursday Transmission if something didn't happen. This is why you're a part of the family. So if you're here listening to us, I thank you and I appreciate you. Let's make it happen, right, Captains? Yes.

Yes, yes, yes. Here we are once again, and it is Thursday. And you're in tune with Thursday's transmission with your boy DJ Neo24 here on Radio Valencia. You know, family is a crazy fucking thing. You know, you have the chosen families and then you have the blood families. And at the end of the day, kid you not, motherfuckers don't understand. And I know that might sound odd to some of y'all folks, but the ones who get it know what's up. And I come from a deep cultural family that was inbred with the, let's say, Jamaican cultural aspects of things. And we all know how that works for everyone. It doesn't work out always the best, but here we are. And one of the things I like to remind myself is, like, the family I have and the family environment is not the only family that's available. And those who make themselves available sometimes do that on their own privilege. And it's fair. It's 100% fair. We have free will. We could do whatever we want at the end of the day. But if we're really trying to do something as a collective, then the mindset needs to be on one. And if it ain't on one, then I don't know what to say, because I can only speak for myself. And when I speak for myself, I speak for me, myself, and I. And that entails of minding my own business. Because at the end of the day, me, myself, and I are really trying to look out for number one. And then we're also trying to support number one. But number 2, 3, 4, 5, 6, all the way down to 24 matters. But at the end of the day, we have to look out for one another. And I know everybody has their chosen.

the family, and I know everybody's like, oh, but what do I do? Do something. You know, like I said before, you've heard it before. You see somebody out there, and they look like they're having an episode. Ask them, do you need a bottle of water? Are you cool? What's up? Are you okay? Because that's what we're supposed to do. We're humans, and we're supposed to look out for one another, and we're supposed to evolve. And if you ain't with the program, then I understand that, but maybe you want to make way for the rest of us. And if you can't make way for the rest of us, then just join us. It's really that simple. And, you know, as time goes on, right, especially right now, we all need to pay a fucking extra attention to one another, because we need to really be looking out for one another, especially our folks in the trans community, because that shit's crazy. And you already know, if I said that and it resonated with you, you're exactly who I'm talking to. With that being said, that doesn't exclude everybody else. That means you need to pay it forward and let everybody else know what's going on. It's really that simple. This thing is bigger than all of us, and there's no way we're going to get it done without actually doing the action at the end of the day. So yeah, it's going to get crazy. What are we, show number 13? Is this show number 13? I feel like this is show number 13. Damn, we're in the double digits. Shit. Yo, if you're here and you're listening to us, I appreciate you. I love you. Welcome to the part of the Transmission Thursday Transmission family. I'm your host, DJ Neo24, here at Radio Valencia. You know, we're going to get down. Today I'm dedicating the show to my niece's organization, the MNHF Foundation, which is means for Michelle Neo Henry Foundation. And if you don't know about my niece, well, this is what I can say. Pull up Google, type in Michelle Henry, San Francisco, do a little reading, and we'll come back to it. Because things need to change, and we need to save these babies. And if you're not about it, that's your prerogative. But if you're on board with us, then this is a good starting point. So let's make it happen, Captain. So while we listen to his music and while we tune into this vibe, please, I beg you, pay it forward. Because shit is fucking crazy right now. And for what it is, just remember, every Thursday we're here. So if you need a little timeout, come pick us out. 8 to 10 p.m. with your boy, DJ Neo24, here on Radio Valencia for Thursday's Transmission.

What's up, everybody? And you're here on Radio Valencia Thursday transmission with your boy DJ Dion 24. 2 years ago, I started this. You know, it's one of those things that I woke up one day and my life changes like everybody else every now and then. And, you know, the change that happened for me felt like one of those things you see on television. You have the episode and people are like, what happened? And you're like, that could never happen to me. And then all of a sudden, out of nowhere, I'm like, oh, shit, that's happening to me. I woke up and then all of a sudden, my life was different. You know, Michelle was a black trans that was living here in San Francisco who was related to me, and I honestly didn't get a chance to meet her, and it was unfortunate because at the end of the day, she was living her life, and she was living her best life. Like, straight up, when I meet some of her friends and I talk about the things that she did, the things that she advocated for, the people that she defended, like, she was a beautiful human being, and I'm saddened that I personally didn't get the chance to meet her and talk to her the way I want to, but I'm glad that the little interaction I had with her while she was young was amazing. I remember being young with her and saying, hey, when we get older, we're gonna hang out. So you can only imagine, like, you know, when I wake up and I get the story I got, and then I'm saying to myself, like, damn, that opportunity in me is kind of gone. Well, you know, we can save that for other folks. We can have that opportunity with other folks. We can create that community with other folks. We can save the babies. Save the dolls, actually, is what I've been told. And, you know, some people might think I'm fronting. Some people might think this is a gimmick. And some people might think I'm just... No. We really need to save these babies. We really need to do this action. So if you have a moment in your life where you're like, I want to help, you know how you can help? By paying it forward. Paying it forward, letting people know that you care about them. Let them know that you think about them. Let them know you're wanting them to thrive. Because family is a fucking deep thing. And for me personally, it's deeper than blood, I guess you could say. I mean, what is it? Blood is thicker than water. But at the end of the day, who knows? It still flows. So, you know, we're in here. We're having a good time. And if you're just tuning in, I welcome you. Thank you for tuning in. This is the Thursday transmission. Happens every Thursday between 8 and 9. I'm your host, DJ Neo24, and we're here on Radio Valencia. So if you're here and this is your first time, I welcome you. If you're a returning customer, nice to see you again. Yeah, things are crazy out there. The world is crazy right now. The world's on fire. Shit's burning. Mother Nature, Mother Earth, I should say. And she's not the happiest folk with us, but we can fix this. We can totally fix this. And it really starts with sharing the love with one another. And as long as we share that love with one another, we can build off of that. I personally know that it takes a lot of energy out of me, so I can only imagine the amount of energy it takes out of other folks. But some folks have existential amount of energy to give, and I can't be mad at that. It just is what it is. At the end of the day, if you're sharing it,
I congratulate you and I thank you. Yes, I really do. Keep paying it forward. You know, it's what we're here for, is we're here what we got to do. And when I started this foundation for my niece, all I could say is, like, all I could think about is the system failed her. So I definitely want to change this, not for only the black and brown folks, but I want to change this for the community itself. And that's why I started the nonprofit. So even though it might look like something to myself that might be hard, we all deserve more. And that deserving more can take us somewhere that can lead to something better. And, you know, it'll just take a while. It is what it is. Patience is a virtue. And I like to think that everybody has patience. And if you think you don't have patience, then come on. Come on. You know you have patience. All you gotta do is take the time and just, like, chill out and relax. I know it sounds weird, and all this is might be new to some folks, but, like, there are folks out there getting attacked and they need our support. And if you're out there and you think you're not doing nothing, just saying hi can change the whole dynamic. That's all it takes sometimes. And, you know, has I even built this foundation for minis that's supposed to create safe space for folks? You yourself can do the same thing. Don't think you need to be doing it the way I do it. No, you can do it your own way. You know, like I said earlier, just asking somebody, are you okay? Do you need a bottle of water? Do you need some drink? It can change their mindset, because then they feel loved and they feel thought of. And that's all sometimes people need. So I hope, you know, the little bit I do can help you think about something like that, because shit's crazy right now. It's super crazy. And when I started this foundation, I knew I'd be up against things that folks didn't understand. I knew I would be up against folks that wasn't relating, I guess we wouldn't call it. But also folks that just was older and outdated. It is what it is. You know? I love my folks. You guys, I love all y'all. At the end of the day. But shit's crazy, and we need to think about everybody else, because if we're only thinking about ourselves, then we might be missing the whole picture. And if we're missing the whole picture, then it's not working. You know, it is what it is. One step at a time, one journey at a time, one task at a time. Just get it done. It's what matters the most. You're listening to Thursday Transmission with your boy DJ Neo24 here on Radio Valencia. And I'm dedicating tonight's show to the Michelle Neal Henry Foundation. It's a two-year anniversary. And this is what, show number 12 of Thursday Transmission? Or like 13? I don't know. At this point, one day I hope we forget all the numbers and we have the fun of all lives. I'm going to play tracks tonight that keep you guys violating, you know, the safety of ourselves and challenge us to grow and challenge us to dig deep into a part that might be darker than we want to, but we need to tap into this part, because you know what? There is negativity in the world, but it's compatible. And sometimes all a person needs to do is to know that they're loved. So if you could say hi to somebody, please do. That's all I can ask. But if you feel like you can't, I understand.
So with that being said, I'm gonna continue the vibes. We're gonna play some mirror music, and you know, see where the night takes us. This is Thursday Transmission with your boy DJ Neo 24 here on Radio Valencia.

2024. I know. It is Pride Weekend here in the Bay Area. And if you're here in the Bay, I would hope to see you this weekend. I'm just saying. Because this weekend's going to be popping off in the city. So it's going to be fucking lit. But tonight, we're still even talking about the fact that 2 years later, you know, I built this foundation, which is the Michelle Neal Henry Foundation. And we built this for, you know, we could say black and brown folks, but we are just building this just in general for a community that include those who are trans and those who are queer and those who might not even know where they belong. You know, I've been a victim and not a victim, but like a person of not knowing where I stand with folks who were older than I and they didn't see things the way I did. That in general is hard to accept for some young folk people. It is. It just, and if you're an older person and you're hanging out with younger folks and you see them having confusion, just know that they are trying their best at the end of the day. They really are. And I know it's hard for some folks. It is what it is. I'm not here to shame y'all. I'm not here to talk about y'all. I'm here to just tell y'all, we see you. And I personally appreciate you for trying your best. And if you want to know how to do it better, then the best thing I could tell you is patience. Because patience pays off in the end. And, you know, I've had the unfortunate after fact of that friends of mine that did not see things the way I did, got mad at me, and I'm like, yo, there are things bigger than you and I. There are people out here who are actually suffering. There are people out here who are actually passing. There are people out here who are trying. There are people out here who are living their best life to their capabilities. And if you can't even see that and recognize that, then you need to look into yourself and then fix that. Yes, literally fix that. You know, we're better than this. Humans are meant to evolve, and we're meant to do better. We're meant to treat each other one better. You know, you're here on Thursday transmission with your boy DJ Neo 24 at Radio Valencia in the Heartland Mission, San Francisco. Yeah, it is Pride Weekend, y'all. You know, the march is coming up this weekend, so if you ain't got plans for this weekend, there's something to do. Get your ass out there. Show love. Be the love. Be about it. Don't just talk it. You know? I got some songs lined up. Don't worry. We're going to have a really good time. And I know this 2 hour transition of us just hanging out might not feel nothing, but this 2 hour changes minds. And I like to think this is a time where all of us can take a moment to share a very, very, very, very valuable time with one another, in the sense of, like, you know, I guess you could call it spatial recognition, because I have my box, everybody has their box. You don't want people stepping into your box, but like, we have to do that. It's just the only way we can make this happen. Doesn't mean you need somebody all up in your box, but like, you should let them know, like, hey,
This is how much space I made. That spatial recognition takes energy, and I respect you for that. If anybody's doing that, I respect you, because I do it, and it does take work. It takes work at the end of the day. You know, I've hung out with some folks recently, and they all went up to SoCamp. And if you were at SoCamp, shout out to you. Shout out to TJ Walton for creating that space, because I sent a few souls up there, and they all came out there really, really, really happy. And, you know, we have to build on that, because this is the opportunity to do that. And, you know, as we watch even, I will say, our trans members being extradited, those who were in, you know, the military, it's not right. They serve their duties and they're protected. I definitely know I wouldn't stand next to somebody who's going to protect me at the end of the day, even if they don't know me. Because trust, love, and believing in one another is a really big thing. It really is. And we'll just have to keep working on it. It just is what it is. But don't let the fact that you don't know what's going to happen stop you from doing what you're going to do. Because we have a duty here to pay it forward to each and one of us. And, you know, just that duty alone is what's going to get us through. You know, when I started this foundation for my niece, like I told you earlier, I didn't know who she was. But she deserved a lot more than what she got. I can tell you that right off the bat. And, you know, it only inspired me more to create a space that, you know, folks could come up into and be like, hey, what can I do? How can I be a part of this? It warms my heart to see folks wanting to do that. Now, if you feel like you are one of those folks, then be one of those folks. Don't just talk about it. Be about it, you know? Because action speaks louder than words at the end of the day. And as I think about it, my niece deserved a lot more. And I'm sad that I didn't get a chance to like meet who she was while she was here hanging out for a couple of years. You know, it is what it is. We'll make the best of it. And I don't think she will be in vain like some other folks. I feel like we can change the tides. I really do. I really, really, really do. And if you feel different, that's your prerogative and that's your free will. So don't feel bad about that either. Because everybody has their own opinion at the end of the day. So as we go, dude, we're going to play these songs. We're going to have fun. And I'm going to support all the folks here tonight. And it's Pride Weekend. It is Pride Weekend. Holy fucking blank blank. It is Pride Weekend. Shit. I know some of y'all are like, this and that, you know. I get it. It's the same way I feel about Black History Month. I get it. I get it, and I'm right there with y'all. But, like, celebrating one another is a very important thing. And just being one another is what we need to do. So as we do that, let's remember that, you know, the person that's next to you, saying hi to them might change their day. It might save their day. So please, if you can keep doing that, continue. And if you can't do that, let me be the first to tell you, you can. You're here with DJ Neo 24. On Thursday's Transmission, Radio Valencia. Let's get into it. We're going to play some more songs. I got tracks from Bobby Morales. I have some tracks from, you know, Chris Herrera. I got some tracks from Marco Flex. I got
all kinds of tracks. So we're going to just play all kinds of things. We're going to have fun with it because that's what we do here. And if this is your first time tuning in, I welcome you and I thank you. And I know some folks are going to listen to this later on. If you're listening to this later on, just know we appreciate you for tuning in or trying to do that, your best effort to finding out about the show. Every Thursday, 8 to 10 p.m., we're here doing our thing. So join us. Be a part of the Thursday Transmission family. And if anything is the worst, we'll make it better, right? It's your boy, DJ Neo24, here on Radio Valencia for Thursday Transmission.

Yeah. Yo, it is crazy this month. You know that the military banned trans folks. I might be using that a little loosely, but like, that shit's crazy. You know, the arbitrary of folks who actually serve and are going through some of the things they're going through right now is not even necessary. And that shit is that's crazy. Because, you know, if you've served, there's no reason you get, like, there's no reason you should be taken care of. There's no reason you should be looked at. There's no reason you should be noticed. And that goes for whether if you're black, brown, big, small, tall, short. And it just is what it is. Maybe that's just who I am. But it's crazy right now. So if you see somebody in, you know, just let them know you're feeling them, because that person might be going through something that you have no idea what it is. Thank you for listening, and you're here on Third Transmission with DJ Neo 24 here at Radio Valencia in the heart of the Mission District in San Francisco. Yeah. And tonight's show is dedicated to the Michelle Neo Henry Foundation. It's a 2-year anniversary. Yeah. I started a foundation 2 years ago. It is crazy. When I woke up to the whole information and the whole status of what needed to be done, I started this foundation with the mindset that, you know, we just want to create safe space for folks. We want to create a safe space for our trans folks to thrive and share their thoughts and share their knowledge and share their beliefs. Because I've been in that space where you couldn't do that. And it's not fun. You know what? I don't even want to say fun. I want to say it's not fair. Yes. It's not fair. Everybody here deserves their time and efforts to be who they want to be. There's no reason for any of us to feel invalidated at the end of the day. There's no reason for any of us to feel like we can't express ourselves. There's no reason for any of us to not be able to love who we want to love. It is what it is. And if you feel that you have a passion part, I'm going to say, in your heart where you are really wanting to be a part, not just in the community, but be with somebody, or even just be a part of who you are and express yourself, you should not feel ashamed for that. Do that. And express yourself in a way that I would hope. And yes, that's a little bit more personal. Share yourself in a way that pays it forward and creates new balance. Yes, I will say new balance. Yes, I'll stand by that. Because, you know, we all follow these scriptures. We all follow these times. We all follow these ways we've been told. We're still free, willingly to be able to make our own paths. And if your own path creates a story that's new, fuck it. Do it. It is really that simple. Just do your own story. If that's what needs to be done, that's what needs to be done. Because we all have a story to tell. And at the end of the day, we should tell that story. Now, minding your own business is a big thing, but like, we all know when not to mind our own business. And it's really that simple.
And I'm going to leave it as that. You're here on Thursday Transmission with your boy DJ Neo24 here at Radio Valencia, here in the Heart Mission District in San Francisco. And I've been playing some tunes. I'm dedicating tonight to the foundation of Michelle Neo Henry, which I created for my niece, Michelle Henry, who unfortunately lost her life 2 years ago. This is our 2 year anniversary to date. Today, yes, yes, today is the 2 year anniversary of Michelle Neo Henry Foundation that I started. And I'll tell you this, that shit was not easy. And it's really that simple, because it really wasn't. And there's a lot more to be done. And I'm going to do it. But at the same time, I would love, I'm just going to be so simple about it. I would love if you paid it forward. Because we're all capable of that. As much as we want to talk about, we're not at the end of the day, because whatever excuse we have, we are capable of paying it forward. And karma works in mysterious ways of paying people back, but the universe itself is what makes it happen. So as you listen to these tunes, please, please, I tell you and I ask you, pay it forward. And we're going to be doing this a little bit on. We're coming to the end of the show. We have about maybe 25 minutes left. Shit, it should be 24. But I'm not going to complain about that. Yeah, you're listening to Thursday Transmission here on Radio Valencia with your boy DJ Neo24. I love y'all.

yo, you know, as we do this thing every Thursday between 8 and 10, and if this is your first time, I welcome you to the Thursday Transmission family. Shit's crazy. The world's on fire, and that's my personal opinion. And if you don't feel that way, I respect that, because you're allowed that. Shout out to Soul Camp people, because it happened. I've been hearing nothing but good things. Shout out to Minx. I heard Minx crushed it. Of course. It is nothing else. And it's Pride Weekend. So if you're in San Francisco, I would expect to see you out in the fields this weekend. You know, the Trans March is coming up. And Friday at Dolores Park, everybody will be there. You know, like March in Dolores Park happening as well. So we all have to be there on Saturday, Sunday. And, you know, it was the Juneteenth month. Everybody has their own opinion. Especially when it comes to culture. You know, I grew up in a time where my folks are from the West Indies. And, you know, I grew up there a little bit. And I learned a few things. I really did. But when you think about it, it really, really, really makes you think. And I did enough of those thinkings that, you know, I came to the conclusion that we're all here to support each other. We're all here to push each other. And we're all here to thrive. And I think the Juneteenth thing is a great example of that. So as we celebrate this month, just remember, there's folks who need to be reminded about that. I will say I'm one of them. It's okay. I have no problem with that. Yo, Alphadina, yes. That's crazy. And my DJ folks know what's up. Yo, they really got bought. And that whole Serato thing, yeah, it's going to get crazy. I don't know. Let's see what happens. I mean, like, I tried out that new controller they had. And I'm going to say I wasn't the biggest fan of that controller. I had fun with it, but, you know, it just the way it's laid out is not that, like, the XDJ. DDJ 2. The DDJ. The latest one. Yeah. It's not like that. And the button layouts was crazy. I was like, holy shit. But the way it was shaped was really good. I can get down with that. I can totally get down with that. Maybe they can figure some stuff out. But I'm glad to see the DJ industry taking it up a notch and making it happen. We're coming to the last 10 minutes of the show. And, you know, I'm glad if you've been hanging out with us all night. I got some more songs from BB Hayes. I got some songs from Oscar P. And we're going to play some late, I guess, nostalgia music. But with the last 10 minutes coming up, we'll probably get only like 2 or 3 songs in. We'll make the best of it, you know. And if this is the first time, like I said before, welcome. And if you've been here before, I thank you for being a returning customer and a patron. And if this is one of those times you brought somebody, I love you for it. Because that's how you pay it forward. And I thank you very much. 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

know I owe you so much, but can I pay you with just one touch? And girl, I know you care. I'll never love another to that

0: loving it. Look at y'all loving it. I'm your boy DJ Neil 24. Yes, we're about to be closing it out. Yeah, I just figured why not hop in here one more last time before we call it quits. I love you. If you are a first timer, welcome to the Thursday Transmission family. We do this every Thursday between 8 and 10. Please donate. Please share. Please let folks know. This is how we let this station, and not only the station, but this is how we let folks know what's going on. And not only just letting folks know what's going on, but also just sharing what we're doing. Because that time, money, and effort takes energy. And that energy just doesn't come out of nowhere. It comes from you, it comes from those, and it comes from everybody. So please, by all means, let people know what's going on. Let them know we're getting down, and share them. You know, I'm your boy DJ Neil 24. I've been doing my thing. I hope you've been enjoying it, and I'm hoping tonight gave just even a little bit nostalgia to you, in some sense that you're gonna go out there and pay it forward, because that's what's needed today. And you know, when it comes down to it, it's what we're here for. You're capable of evolving. You are capable of love. You are capable of doing those two things at the same damn time. So with that being said, by all means, do you, boo. And I'd like to say thank you for being here and being present. This is Thursday Transmission with your boy, DJ Neil 24, here on Radio Valencia.
1: As you know, we have something special down here at Birdland this evening, a recording for Blue Note Records.

0: a time-tracking scanner which will allow us to track Biff to his precise location at the precise moment in whatever time period he may have traveled to.
1: Done. All pre-launch system checks are complete.
0: That's our cue. Hang on to your hats. Don't forget, when you see Biff in the DeLorean, accelerate to 88 miles per hour and bump him.
2: Give him cocaine.

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Made me one just like it out of yellow dotted Swiss.

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He said you were careful, you never were worth me. I heard you did a

0: my house and I picked it up. 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Oh, well, it rang at my house and I picked it up.
1: That's weird.
0: I did not call you. I have not used my phone.
1: Pardon me? It's not just your phone. It's my landline.
0: Well, then I don't know what's happening. There must be a cross something in the cable. This is in Gladwin, Michigan.
1: Well, I'm in Bloomington, Indiana. That's amazing. If you care to, I'll hang up and you can dial again and see what happens.
2: My phone rang.
1: I'm sorry, what number did you dial?
2: I did not dial a number. I took a call.
1: Oh, well, it rang at my house and I picked it up. That's weird.
2: That is weird. Okay, it was an anonymous caller, so I have no idea.
1: Pardon me?
2: What? It was an anonymous.
1: It's not just your phone, it's my landline.
2: It's my landline, too. We'll hang up and see who gets a call.
1: Well, I'm in Bloomington, Indiana.
2: I am too.
1: That's amazing. If you care to, I'll hang up and you can dial again and see what happens.
2: Well, I'm not going to dial anybody because I got dialed. I will hang up. Thank you. My phone rang.
3: Pardon me?
2: I did not dial a number. I took a call.
3: My call just, my phone just rang.
2: That is weird.
3: That is real weird.
2: Okay, it was an anonymous caller, so I have no idea who it was.
3: Oh, my phone just
2: rang. It was an anonymous.
3: All right, thanks. Bye. You called me. How would you not know who I am? Well, my phone just rang. Oh, well, my phone just rang, too. That is real weird. That is. Well, all right. Well, nice talk to you. Well, my phone just rang, too. All right. All right. Thanks. Bye. Bye.
4: Hello?
3: You?
4: I didn't call anybody. I'm watching the Super Bowl.
3: I said, you called me. How would you not know who I am?
4: I didn't call you. My phone just rang.
3: Oh, well, my phone just rang, too. That is.
4: No.
3: Well, all right. Well, it's nice to talk to you.
4: Are you kidding? Because
3: all right.
4: My phone just rang, and I picked it up. Okay. Well, I'm sorry. I don't know how that happened.
5: Hello.
4: Hello.
5: Hello.
4: Hello.
5: Hello.
4: Hello.
5: Who's calling?
4: Who is this?
5: Who is this?
1: Super Bowl.
5: I am too.
1: I am calling you. My phone just rang.
5: Will you call me? So, I don't know.
1: No.
5: I don't know what you want.
1: Are you kidding? Because my phone just rang and I picked it up.
5: No, my phone just rang and I picked it up and said hello.
1: Okay, well, I'm sorry. I don't know how that happened.
5: Okay. You might want to dial whoever you were calling.
1: Hello?
5: Hello?
1: Yeah?
5: Hello?
1: Hello?
5: Hello?
1: Who is this?
5: Who's calling?
1: Who is this? I'm busy.
5: Who is this? You called me. You must have a wrong number.
1: Did you call me?
5: I am too. So you call me. So I don't know.
1: Yeah, nobody called you from this house.
5: I don't know what you want.
1: I don't want anything. No one called you from here.
5: No, my phone just rang and I picked it up and said hello.
1: Well, I'm sorry, I guess, but none of us done it.
5: Okay. You might want to dial whoever you were calling.
1: What? Hello?
6: Hello?
1: Hello?
6: Hello? Who am I talking
1: yeah?
6: to? My name is Julia.
1: Who is this? I'm busy.
6: My name is Julia.
1: Hold on.
7: But for Albert, never, never came.
1: Did you call him? Did you call him? Yeah, nobody called you from this house.
6: Huh, I don't know.
1: I don't want anything. No one called you from here.
6: Oh, okay. All right.
1: Well, I'm sorry, I guess, but none of us done it.
8: Thank you very kindly. Well,
6: yeah, that's okay. No worries. Have a good evening.
8: Let's do the number that caused all the stir and all the commotion. This is one that we wrote that Albert King recorded. This is called Phone Booth. Like this.
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15: 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This is Wayne and Jane Hancock. You know what? When I'm in San Francisco, I listen to Radio Valencia. This is the best. 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

right. Hey, welcome, welcome. All you ghouls and gals, monsters, treacherous people, disastrous people, wherever you are, hi, welcome, what's up guys, y'all, everyone, everybody, you're listening to Disaster Sounds right here on Radio Valencia.fm in the heart of the Mission District. 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Sometimes we stretch that and say 2013 is like as far as we go, no further than that. But we started off with a band called Coughs. That band's from Chicago, Illinois. The song was called Elephant. I had the pleasure of catching them in a basement show at my friend Henry's house in Columbia, South Carolina. I think like 2009, maybe. I don't know. I was trying to remember when that was. But anyways, Coughs is good. They're a very

Airborne Radar with a song called My Mind is a Muffler. That band is from Providence, Rhode Island. We heard Lake of Dracula with a song called Plague of Frogs, another Chicago band. We heard Doomsday Student with a song called Ape in Love, another Providence, Rhode Island band. Kind of got a bit of an unofficial theme going on. We heard a band called X Models with a song called Headlines. That band is from Brooklyn, New York.

heard Pile just now before I started yapping. We heard a band called Pile with a song called Idiot the Chef, and that band is from Boston, Massachusetts. Now, going to Oriole. Appreciate you being here. We got a lot more coming up the Time Capsule. This Time Capsule is packed tight. Got some cool stuff, some local stuff. We play some old stuff and new stuff in the Bay Area. Don't go anywhere. Stay tuned.

San Francisco, California, if you will. Yep. We wrapped up earlier that time capsule. If you're new to the show, if you just tuned in, what's that time capsule? I said earlier the time capsule typically is...

West Coast, from the East to the West Coast, usually from the 90s or early 2000s. Sometimes we stretch that, like I said earlier. But we heard Tomahawk earlier with a song called Sir Yes Sir. They're based out of Nashville, technically, which is kind of strange because it's Mike Patton on vocals.

Sir, Yes, Sir. After that, we heard Off Minor with a song called Devil Ether. That band's from New York, New York. We heard a very loud band called Jucifer with a song called Superman. They're from Athens, Georgia. That band literally has some sort of record of, like, basically, what's the word I'm trying to say? Basically, loudness, really. They have a record of, like, how loud they are live. But I'm digressing, but they're called Jucifer. I played a show with them once. That band, I was in Oakland with them, that is, years ago. But check them out. Very loud band, Jucifer, two-piece. We heard a band called Brain Bombs in a song called Agony. They're from Sweden. So that's kind of breaking the rules there, because, like I said, usually Time Capsule is east of the west coast. But we went over to Sweden for that one. It's okay. We heard a band called Liars with a song called Every Day is a Child with Teeth. And that band is from Brooklyn, New York. We moved on to what we call the Bay Area Noise, the local stuff. I heard a band called the Who's He What's It's. Heard two songs from them, actually. A song called Metal Feather and I Don't Want to Go. We heard Damage Party from Oakland with a song called Sleep. Heard a band called Cobra with a song called Bestial Hallucinations. That band's from San Francisco. And we heard Fentanyl with a song called Stress Starve. We heard Crucifix with a song called You're Too Old. After that, we heard Fang with a song called Everybody Makes Me Barf. Classic. We heard Elegant Trash with a song called Nevermind. It's a local band. Well, these are all local bands, but a current local band from Oakland. We heard The Scrawnies with a song called Destructive. That's a band based out of San Francisco. They just kind of came out of the woodwork. They did or are still doing a tour in Japan right now, but pretty good stuff. The Scrawnies. Destructive, the song was called. And we heard a song for a new hardcore band from the Bay Area called Plunder. The song was called Cold Day. What we hear, what you're hearing, like what we got going on here. You want to join the gang, the team, want to be part of Radio Valencia, drop us a line. Hit us up, please, at shows@radiovalencia.fm. 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It's a lot of fun. If you just like being a listener, we highly appreciate that, too. 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If you like clicking on it, even $1 goes a long way, and we appreciate you greatly. We truly do. Don't go anywhere, y'all. We got some more local stuff coming up. This is the Bay Area Noise. We got some spooky stuff as well. Some good punk around the world. It's going to be a good time. I guarantee it.

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Hey, welcome. If you just tuned in, you're listening to Disaster Sounds right here on RadioValencia.fm. We are in the heart of the Mission District in San Francisco, California. Transmissions from the Mission. We wrapped up earlier with the Bay Area Noise. That's the local stuff.

Screaming Jay Hawkins with Alligator Wine. He was originally from Cleveland, Ohio. Heard some old Misfits, Astro Zombies. Heard an interesting song from Big B. Cornegie. Well, not too interesting. It was at the House of Frankenstein, but no, it was fun. I had a good time. Heard the Meteors with a song called Attack of the Zorchmen.

have to say goodbye. But I do appreciate y'all being here, per usual. If you have just tuned in, this is Disaster Sounds right here on RadioValencia.fm in the heart of the Mission District. We wrapped up earlier with the Ghouls Only, also known as Spooky Tunes. We heard some Alice Cooper with a song called You Drive Me Nervous. And that band was based out of, Alice Cooper and his band, was based out of Phoenix, Arizona. We heard the Groovy Ghoulies with a song called Becoming a Ghost. That's a Sacramento band. Heard Teddy Durant with a song called The Beast of Sunset Strip. He's from Los Angeles, California. We moved on to what we call punk around the world, which is punk rock from around the world. We heard two songs from The Spits, Fall Out Beach and My Life Sucks. The Spits were originally from Kalamazoo, Michigan. We moved on to Seattle, Washington. They've been there since like 99. Heard a band from Stockholm, Sweden.

Dry and Georgie. If I'm pronouncing that right, I hope I am. Heard another band from Poland called Helter Skater. The song's called Riding. And we just heard The Descendants with a song called American. Pretty relevant, if you know what I mean. Y'all, thank you for being here. This was Disaster Sounds right here on RadioValencia.fm. We're going to have an old... I don't know what's going to play. Something fresh, something... A little Radio Valencia show.

see y'all next Tuesday, friends. Thank you for being here. The pleasure was mine. I'm your host, Scott Foster. This was Disaster Sounds.

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I'll be sick.

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5: 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You've been a delightful audience.
6: Let's bring our next guest out, huh? This is an unusual guest. Okay. Let's bring out Gloria Huddle, okay, everybody? Gloria Huddle.
7: Libby, come on over. I guess you and the girls have been wondering why I've got me this new hairdo and new clothes. Well, you see, Libby, I'm going to become a big movie star. You remember that guy, Alfie, that we met in the pub? Well, he's been managing me now. And next week, we're going to go to London to make a demo. What's a demo? Oh, a demo's a recording, Libby, of my singing voice. What do you mean I can't sing? I sing like a canary. Oh, no, Libby, I don't sing like that anymore. No, Alfie's pulled the voice right out of me. Okay, now, Libby, go on over to the recorder and put on the recording by the Manhattan Transfer Call Operator. All right, and then you're going to see how I'm going to sing the demo, Libby.

0: 1, 2, 3.
1: Operator. Information. Give me Jesus. On the line. Operator. Information. I'd like to speak to a friend of mine. Prayer is the number. Faith is the exchange. Heaven is the street. Jesus is his name. Operator. Information. Please give me Jesus. On the line. Operator. Information. Tell me why. Why? Why? Operator. Information. Don't try to tell me what number to call. My mother used this number when I was very small, and every time she dialed it, she always got a call. Operator. Information. Please give me Jesus on the line. Now, brothers and sisters, you sitting in the TV land, I want you to take the hand of the person that's sitting next to you and hold it. I want you to feel that message of faith and hope. And when you do, I want you to snap your fingers. Even the people in the studio, I want you to snap your fingers. And I want you to stamp your feet a little bit. All right, now you've got that message. All right. All right. Okay, I'm feeling it. Oh, yes. Yes. Operator. Information. Please, hurry. If you can, operator. Information. Please, connect me with a man. Don't worry about the money. I will pay the cost. Give me another line. I'm calling from the heart, operator. Information. Give me Jesus on the line. Oh, give me Jesus. Oh, on the line. Give me Jesus on the line. Oh, yeah. Oh, brothers and sisters, I feel your message. All right. All right, it's coming through. Thank you. Thank you all. Oh, yeah.
2: You know, that was very unusual, and I heard you the other day. That's one of the reasons I wanted you on the show, because I thought this little skit that you did was very unusual. Don't you think so?
3: Oh, I
2: and at, and at the same time, it has a message, mm-hmm. and that's what I want to convey, too. You know, how long have you been doing that, this sort of thing?
3: Oh, on and off, maybe about 10 years.
2: Of really?
3: But not really. It's more off than on.
2: Oh, yeah. But you enjoy it, don't you?
3: I really do. I like the feel of of the audience, and the audience here is just fantastic.
2: Yes, they are, aren't they?
3: Okay.
2: Tell me, does this any sign that maybe, are you a Christian?
3: Yes, uh-huh. I've...
2: I mean, are you trying to convey a message? Is that the idea for this particular thing that you did today?
3: Well, I'd like to convey a message to everybody that we should kind of love each other.
2: They're all beautiful. That's what I'm trying to have a feeling
3: that there is hope for some of the problems that we have in everyday living.
2: Right.
3: Oh. Okay.
2: Well, thank you very much, Gloria. Okay. Gloria Huddle, everybody. Let's give her another hand. Thank you, Gloria. Yeah.

0: said, excuse me, but I gotta go. She looked at me and she said,
1: oh no, I've been searching my whole life, and I've been searching just for you.

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And when I'm in San Francisco, and that's all the fucking time, I listen to Radio Valencia because they play that good roots shit. God bless you. Take care. 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

Young American boy, and you're a young American girl, and it's a young American Saturday night. I just got paid, jump back in the alley, and all that. And you're pretty heavy, and I want to ask you a question. Do you do the evil things I've heard about at school? Do you do the naughty things I've heard about at the beach? Do you do the kind of things they do in motion picture theaters where old men go to reach down into brown bags and pull up funny things that look like red tigers in the night? Anybody who listens to this album must know I'm as pure as driven snow. Go, go. And don't you wish you could sing so free and be thin like me in all this fantasy? And anyone out there who might be a girl or a woman, a teenage woman, a teenage woman, teenage woman, a teenage woman, a teenage woman, yeah! And he had 2 million selling albums, too. And if you're a teenage woman, and you want a teenage man, all you gotta do is look on the label, send me a picture, send me the type of person you are on a verbalization level in writing.

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2: Who are they?
1: Oh, they're, you're waiting. You're going to, you'll see, you'll see.
2: Oh, you promise?
1: Oh, I promise. Okay. Okay.
2: Let's see.
3: I'm getting bored with thinking thin. The shape I'm in's the shape I'm in. I'm sick of feeling guilty when I eat.
2: Me too.
3: I'm giving up this dieting. My growling stomach's rioting. I gotta have a taste of something sweet. Don't want no boiled chicken or boiled taters. No plain salad. Tuna with no mayonnaise. No steamed tofu.
2: Tofu.
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Plankton and bananas and cappuccino and strong espresso and hot chocolate just to get my palate wet. 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That skinny SOB is too demanding.

You're listening to Radio Valencia.fm, and we're here in the studio. Oh my god. We're here in the studio, and there's a rainbow. My god, there's a rainbow above the mixing console. Above the mixer, there's a... No, there's two rainbows. There's two rainbows above the mixer. Oh my god. There are two rainbows above the mixing console. Hold on a second. Hold on. Oh my god. There's two... Then wait a... Hold on, wait a minute. Rick, is this some kind of joke or something? Wow, they're real. These are really two rainbows over the mixing console here at Radio FM. What does it mean? What? Oh my god. Oh my god. What does it mean? How could it be? Oh my god. I can't believe. I can't believe this bit is. It's come all the way from the internet to radio. And the... Oh my god! Oh my god! Oh my god, I can't believe I'm doing this. Oh my god, I can't believe it. What does it mean? If I'm doing this stupid joke, what does it mean? What does it mean? Oh my god. Two rainbows. Two rainbows over the mixing console.

0: back there. 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I'm going to get ready. Who needs a friend like that? God, when you got enemies, who needs a friend like that? When he's drinking all the time.
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0: nobody in particular.
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0: But I mean, it's fantastic. 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
2: Nero before Zod.

Look at it. 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The face in the photograph, too dark for features. But the praying mantis, just so clear. Its forelegs fingering my hair. And it's there in focus on my shoulder. It teaches me my true name. It gives me this message. Do not strike the low chord, lest its vibrations awaken the halls of Maya. It instructs me on the ways when need be to hide. It wakens the serpent inside to throb, to burn. It pulls the arrow from my ear, and it whispers, whispers, whispers a last word, what seems the last vapors of a long dream, like Baraka wrote, like James Brown sings, whispers, please, please, please.

0: That's Thursday, 6 to 8 p.m. with Amy Lawless on Radio Valencia. Sounds of the Mission. This is Amy Lawless, and I approve this message.
1: 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God bless you. Take care. Say hello to the children.
2: Okay, well, who's our next guest? Let's see.
3: The Melonettes.
2: Where are they? The Melonettes.
3: Melonettes.
2: Here they are. Oh, I surprised them. They didn't know I was going to call.

0: been together 4 weeks? 4 weeks? Beautiful. What are
1: Isn't
0: you
1: that good just for 4 weeks?
0: 4 years, huh? Keep it up. Keep it up. Believe me, you're on your way.
2: Thanks.
0: Okay, thank you.
1: Thank
0: you. Melouettes, everybody. Beautiful.
3: Mark's in the hospital right now. But so you don't forget whose program this is, here he is singing his favorite song.
4: I don't think songs need a lot of words. I like to keep things simple. This is a song about my childhood. I grew up in the heart of the heartland. I grew up in Iowa. I grew up in the heart of the heartland. I grew up in Iowa. I grew up in the heart.

0: heart of the heartland. I grew up in Iowa. I grew up in the heart of the heartland. I grew up in Iowa. I grew up in the heart of the heartland. I grew up in Iowa. I grew up in the heart of the heartland. I grew up in Iowa. I grew up in the heart of the heartland.
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0: What's the matter, man? For heaven's sake, what is it?
1: He went for a little walk. You should have seen his face.
2: And now for our lesson. Remember, this is breath. Breath.
3: Bread.
2: And this is wine. To drink.
3: Drink.
2: Drink.
3: Good. 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
2: We are friends, you and I. Friends. Good.
3: Good.
2: Before you came, I was all alone. It is bad to be alone.

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1: Wood.
0: And this is fire. No, no. Fire is good.
1: Fire, no good. No.
0: There is good, and there is bad.
1: Good.
2: Well, I guess that's about it for now. So, we hope you enjoyed the show. Until next time, God bless you and love everybody.

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1: Oh, isn't she lovely?
2: 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When I'm in San Francisco, I listen to Radio Valencia. 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Don't you ever forget it.

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0: See, I found a way to cook chicken deep down to get that real crispy crust some folks like. 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
1: Yes,
0: you don't want me to sing, do you, for Christ's sake?
2: We're rolling. This is the good one. Take five.
0: Most folks have heard about it.
2: All right, that's good. Good, very nice.
0: That's why folks call it finger. That's why folks call it finger.
2: Sounds good.
0: That's why folks call it finger licking good. 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I'm not getting anywhere with this damn thing.
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Good morning. You're listening to Radio Valencia. This is Home Remedies. I'm Keys. It's Father's Day. Happy Father's Day to all the dads out there. And it is also summer solstice, the longest day. The sun sets today, I think, around 8:45 in the evening, and I think there's like 15 hours of sunlight today. You have heard on this show so far some classic shoegaze, Slow Dive and Ride, Lumineers, Catherine Wheel, some Pink Floyd, and a couple songs before was Roger Waters and Mona Miari, a Palestinian singer, singing an updated version of Comfortably Numb. I think in Arabic she sings, there's a beautiful room in the house, come find me, mother. And then just now, Jhené Aiko, her song Trigger Protection Mantra. I'm going to be playing some more Jhené Aiko, Magic Hour. It's one of her songs I'll play, some Lika Lee coming up, some Pulp, probably a bunch of Broken Social Scene and Metric and Stars, because they are going to be playing here in San Francisco later tonight. And let's see, Bay Area legend E40 has a new song that came out a couple days ago, so I'm going to play that. Stick around.

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1: They play truth or dare,
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2: And your confidence through the roof because you know that you him.
1: You gotta watch out for sleeper agents, the ones in your huddle. They'll stick their leg out and trip you and try to do something horrible.
2: I ain't never been a power lifter, but the weight I was moving
1: can take 20 years to build up a

0: making this a very...
1: Okay, it's a guitar.

0: Welcome, welcome, welcome to Black on Black on Black. You're here with Big D.
1: Fantastic.
0: And
2: DJ Queen.
0: Okay. If this is your very first time listening to Black on Black on Black, we're here every 6 p.m. to 8 p.m. on Mondays. And it's a show about a Bay Area native and a transfer from the city south. We explore the rural San Francisco and larger Bay Area by finding scenes, creating memes, and
2: being obscene.
0: Listen to the show to find out what's going on in the city, where to find it, and to learn about the local artists who make it all happen.
2: Sorry, I'm trying to keep a hold of my ears right now because my headphones are hella loud. So, yeah. If someone can turn my headphones down, no idea which one they are, but you know, just like slide some down. I don't know. Oh, which one? Oh, I think that's the second one. Nope. Go back to the first one. Nope. The other direction. Go on the other side.
0: This is mine.
2: The first one. Try that first one.
0: Nigga, I tried.
2: Nigga, that first one on that side.
0: This one?
2: Yes.
0: That's changed my body.
2: Are you sure?
0: Yes, because I already fucked with that. I'm sorry, y'all.
1: So basically, my ears are just gonna like go off.
0: Your shit is over there.
1: Oh my god.
0: God damn. How long are you in the studio? I'm so sorry, y'all. We are being extremely unprofessional.
2: First of all, you didn't tell me any of that, so I don't know what you. You know what?
0: Let's
2: oh my god, there we go. Hi, everyone.
0: Let's fucking move past it because we have a very, very special guest today. While you work through your own fucking bullshit, our very special guest is Shane Zaldivar. Mm-hmm. And please say hi, Shane.
2: Hi. So Shane Zaldivar is a transgender educator, she, her pronouns, performer, and community advocate who has called the Bay Area home since 2014. So we're not even going to talk about the before time. Since 2020.
1: We will through the segment.
2: Since 2020, she has served as manager of training and education for the San Francisco Office of Transgender Initiatives, which is the only office of its sort of being in this country. She is the creator of Pop-Up Drag Queen, a public art and drag project. She has performed throughout the Bay Area since 2016 and has performed with Banda Sin Nombre since 2017. Shane is also a member of both the original 2018 cast and the 2025 revival cast of the Compton's Cafeteria Riot Play. If you've not
0: seen that,
2: get in there.
0: I mean, we went last year and it was just absolutely amazing. Breathtaking.
2: Amazing. They give you food.
0: Oh yeah, I didn't eat there.
2: I took them shits down.
0: Damn.
2: They gave you a pancake and a sausage, boy. I was about it. And coffee.
0: Yeah.
2: In 2026, she received the Daphne Dorman Trans Artist Award and a Certificate of Honor from the San Francisco Board of Supervisors for her contributions to transgender visibility, culture enrichment, and public education. Across her work, Shane is committed to using storytelling to foster connection, visibility, and belonging, and she's one of our best friends.
0: Yes. We love Shane, desperately.
2: Yeah.
0: And so,
2: with that being said, today's show, we are really talking about trans experience on all different types of level, whether that be from a personal activism level, where Shane has come in to talk about her experiences, whether that be on a more of a macro level, where we're thinking about political systems, institutions, how these things intersect with other isms, such as racism, and thinking about it on very vulnerable personal levels. And all of this is going to be rooted in Shane's experience, with commentary from how we may interact with, how we can be more supportive as allies, co-conspirators. And so just want to say thank you to Shane to coming in and offering.
0: Thank you, Shane.
2: Yeah.
0: This is so important to us. Like, it really, really is. I mean, if you all don't know this, if you're living on our fucking rock, because you also, if you haven't been listening to our show, we talk about these sorts of things. Mm-hmm. Trans people are under attack in America. They are.
2: Mm-hmm.
0: I mean, they've been consistently under attack for years now. Mm-hmm. And with this resurgence of this new shitty and terrible administration coming back into the office, mm-hmm. I mean, it's just gotten worse.
2: Yeah.
0: And so if we do not, as allies, personally as an ally, do not provide a platform to talk about these sorts of things, then what the fuck are we doing?
2: Yeah, we all have to start talking.
0: We have to do this because you know, and one thing that I will always say is that no matter if you think this shit don't affect you, it will.
2: It will.
0: It will.
2: Yeah.
0: And cis women who are out there, you would need to get your fucking shit together because it affects you just as much as anybody else. Yeah. But anyways, I digress. I just want to say, like, it's incredibly important for us to have these sorts of conversations and to give people like Shane and any others, like, the platform to speak. You know, it's time.
2: Mm-hmm. And since this is going to be such a content heavy, we won't have a Black Happenings. Yeah. And I think we're going to only spotlight certain events in between the session. So just wanted, since we are having a show very much focused on sort of trans activities, trans liberation and activism, want to highlight, because welcome to Pride Week, bitches. Yeah. Welcome to Pride Week. If you are not ready, get ready.
0: The fuck ready. I've been getting ready for weeks. As an ally, I've been getting ready for weeks.
2: Do you? And also, we just want to remind people, like we always do, that trans is a riot, it is a march, it is a protest, it is not just about celebrating what we have won, but also talking about what we have left to win, right? And so, just want to highlight that the trans march is this Friday. It's my favorite event that happens during Pride. It'll be 6 p.m. on Friday. It starts from Dolores Park and goes all the way downtown. Definitely come. We'll highlight some other things after certain segments, but just wanted to start already kicking down the door with just that.
0: Yeah.
2: And with that, you got a would you rather for us?
0: Yeah. I've been working on this would you rather for a minute. So I was like trying to finagle it somehow.
2: Finagle.
0: Yeah. Okay. So let me see if I've got it right. Okay. So, would you rather start a foundation in which you're able to offer like political refugee safety within the U.S.? So, like, if you are just trapped in like a state that is like definitively going against your rights constantly, and you want to be able to get out, you are like the head of this foundation of this organization that allows people to move into states that like better like fit their support, whatever. Right? Now, mind you, like the intricacies of this could be far more difficult. But yeah, or would you rather that? Or would you rather like be the founder of a new political party that directly more aligns with like who we are? Because we admit that both, you know, the Democrats and Republicans can be very, very skewed and not very highly focused on a lot of different issues. Start your own political party that you know for a fact will gain popularity.
2: We are going to die.
0: Yeah, no, for sure.
2: Yeah. But I just want y'all. That's it. We will be assassinated.
0: Yeah. Yeah, but you
2: what was the first option?
0: But you know for a fact that this political party will like eventually be so popular it will actually compete against and it
2: like how long?
0: Until it's popular?
2: Yeah.
0: I can't say. Like you will just know. Or the first one is you're now like a foundation has been handed to you, like it's created where you are able to. It's a basically a political refugee organization.
2: Yeah,
0: we are able to get people out of states.
2: Yeah.
0: And stuff that are like directly affecting their rights and moving them into other states that will like better help them.
2: I mean, well, the thing is that. With certain states, I mean, this is where, like, do we just create sanctuaries in certain states and just hoard people there? That doesn't necessarily mean safer for the rest of us who are in our little enclaves, right? Now we're sort of, like, giving states to, like, people who can then just weaponize that and all of a sudden come and attack us all together. Like, I feel in the long run, we're just making certain states deeper targets for the federal government. And it's the problem. The problem doesn't go away. Even though we are immediately helping people, we are creating sort of a situation in which now a lot of states will be able to gain power in a way that further like accelerates fascism and actually then puts whatever few states are doing this. Like, really, like, they're really going to be targeted.
0: Well, I mean, in that instance, though, let's just look at, because, like, honestly, I think there'd be a lot of refugees in Texas, hella refugees coming out of Florida. There'd be a lot of people that are just getting the fuck out.
2: Yeah.
0: So that alone will affect the House of Representatives, just because of population numbers alone. So I think that'll be helpful, you know?
2: Yeah, but that Senate, that's
0: no,
2: Senate.
0: The judicial courts
2: are going to be a fucking problem.
0: Yeah,
2: the court systems are going to be an issue.
0: Right. So I
2: hear that in the House of Representatives, but it heavily, like, really, really gives a lot of power in the Senate and the in our judicial system, which are life appointments.
0: Yeah,
2: and circuit courts, where people are just gonna, I might just have to go ahead and give up my own life, I guess,
0: for the political party.
2: I guess I'm gonna give up my own life for the political party, because I'm gonna die. We are going to die, but that is
0: probably
2: you're not gonna survive that.
0: Shame. And one of the reasons why I asked this question is because with me and Shane both being from the South,
2: yeah,
0: like, I personally sometimes feel like a political refugee. Yeah. Sometimes I feel like that all the time.
2: Yeah, I've met people who
0: I fled. I was like, I got to get out.
2: Yeah.
0: And I stand 10 toes down on it.
2: Maybe I'll end up like Assata Shakur. Like, I'll get smuggled out to, like, Cuba or something somewhere.
0: You better hope.
2: Not Cuba. Somewhere else, though.
0: Sure. what about you, Shane?
3: I think the instant gratification of helping people with the
0: first one
3: foundation feels good for me, because I know that at least helps people now, and I see your point with the long run.
2: Mm-hmm.
3: But I guess because I'm more attached to people's experience with that now, I'm like, all right, let's just help those people and put them somewhere where they feel safe now.
2: Mm-hmm.
0: And
2: I think there's a lot of funding going towards that right now from certain states. It's just the federal government is, like, really clamping down in ways that, like, really target the pot of money that's available to expand those services or even continue those services.
0: Right.
2: And I just feel like in the long run, it won't achieve the kind of thing we actually need to achieve with just having another political party that rises to power and actually is, like, doing the work on behalf of people.
0: Yeah,
2: I don't think either one is a wrong answer.
0: No. There is no wrong.
2: I don't think either one is a wrong answer.
0: This is one of those where, like, I'm having a really hard time picking, because, oh my God, like, if we did start, like, a political party that actually puts up a fight against, like, the Democrats and Republicans and does get elected versus whatever the fuck, what are they called, libertarians? I don't know. Mm-hmm. Like, you know, it actually, like, becomes another party. Like, that is, like, world-changing.
2: Mm-hmm.
0: Because whatever happens in the U.S., like, affects the world.
2: Mm-hmm.
0: On the other end, yeah, that instant gratification would be really nice.
2: Which one are you choosing?
0: I don't know.
3: I like the second option in that, like, it kind of, like, the way you're describing it now, it, like, insinuates that there's, like, fight associated with it, right?
0: Yeah.
3: Where there's, like, an active pushback against what's happening now. So
0: yeah.
3: There's more of a guardrail for the folks who would go to those foundations to begin with. And
0: yeah.
3: I feel like, historically, that's what's worked. So more of, like, an uprising of sorts, like,
0: right.
3: collectively.
2: Yeah.
3: So at
2: right.
3: least in the historical context, there's some like, yeah, potential for great outcome if like, fight is attached to option two.
2: Yeah,
0: I think I'm going to only select option one just because I have a kid.
2: Yeah.
0: And death is imminent with the other one.
2: Yeah, death is imminent.
0: Death is imminent.
2: On the come up will be so real, though. Because
0: the come up will be real.
2: It's like to get to a level that is of where you actually are official party at the federal level, you're going to have so many different wins that gather people, and that's going to be a beautiful
0: moment. And it's amazing. It's absolutely amazing. But I'm like, if I was childless but didn't want kids.
2: Yeah. See, I think I'm in that.
0: Yeah.
2: I think
0: it'd be easier for me to make that decision, but I just don't see a way for us to be able to cement and solidify a party like that without being hunted down by the
2: CIA. There's no way. You're going to die.
0: Yeah.
2: There's for sure.
0: And I just, I can't.
2: Like, you were, there's only one path. Either you're going to die or Assata Shakur is going to be your pathway.
0: Right.
2: That's what I'm going to hope for.
0: Yeah. I mean, it's almost like Shane said, it's almost like a revolution.
2: It is.
0: That's what you're doing.
2: It would absolutely be a revolution.
0: It's a revolution.
2: Because we are a two-party system.
0: Yeah.
2: You are upheaving that. You are absolutely destroying as norm. It is going to take a revolution.
0: Yeah. Yeah. Yeah.
2: Do you want a revolution? A revolution.
0: Okay. All right. We're going to get into our first piece of music.
2: Yeah.
0: And just so y'all know, our music selections are actually going to be kind of short today because we have a lot to talk about. Mm-hmm. But what are your first plan?
2: Well, I just want to talk a little bit about the playlist. Because Shane put it together.
0: Yes, you did, Shane.
2: This opening,
0: there's
2: two opening ones I added just because yours go really good with the other segment.
0: Yeah.
2: But they're keeping in line that this playlist is making space space for parts of the queer and trans experience that don't always get centered during Pride. And Pride is absolutely, as Shane was putting it, a celebration of joy, resilience, and survival.
4: Yeah.
2: But the queer experience often includes feelings of longing, loneliness, rejection, desire, and the lifelong search for belonging in a world that often tells us people that we are too much, not enough, or simply not who we know and ourselves to be.
4: Yeah.
2: And so this is really hitting on all of those different notes. I listened to a majority of this. It's beautiful. We're going to start with two songs that I just added at the very beginning. So first that we're gonna have is Love Is by Honey Dijon featuring Camila Wahid. Enjoy, everyone.
0: Yeah.
2: What's happening?
4: You're doing great.
2: I hate this.
4: Is the music up, bro, on the thing?
2: Shut up.
4: You're doing great.
5: They say love is love. He loves me platonically, yet romantically I'm floored. His love language is touch, and I need more. They say love is love. Say love is love is the message that lives in my core. I dance for love, I work for love, I am love, mi amor. Agape, eros, take my hand. Are you sure? No worries, duck and hide when you're by my side. My wonder twin, my best friend, my filia diverse, extended to the metaverse. Love is never meant to hurt. Love is love. Love is a state of mind. What I give is what I get. What I think, I attract. So I think of you, my love. You are a whisper upon my full lips, a crush, mysterious prince or princess, non-binary, legendary, your twist is my type. For love I fight or take flight if you ain't loving me right. I love in a way most ain't ready for. You breathe out, I breathe in. You breathe in, life begins. Now don't get it twisted. I love me some me. I ain't going front. It was a lesson well learned. Scars once earned, now fuel for the only well deserved. You say

0: Honey, I like what I see.
1: And we're back with Black on Black on Black. You're here with D Fantastic
2: and DJ Queen and me,
3: Shane Zaldivar.
1: Yes. Thank you for joining us, Shane. This is our last Pride Month episode because, to be quite frank, we'll be recovering next Monday.
2: Yeah, so we will not be all.
1: We will not be here. Nah. We'll probably do this as a replay.
2: Yes.
1: But I just wanted to let y'all know in case you were like looking to tune in. Nah, we're done.
2: No. I mean, we'll come back afterwards. Like, we're not done.
1: We will come back. Yeah, yeah. I mean, I'm not on vacation for a couple weeks, but yes.
2: Yeah, yeah. I will be back.
1: Yeah, exactly. So I kind of wanted to go over just like some quick statistics about the trans experience in the U.S. So as of 2025, 2.8 million people ages 13 plus identify as trans. Among transgender adults, roughly one third identify as trans women, one third as trans men, and one third as non-binary. So it's like one third each. And this is interesting. So in regards to where most trans individuals live in regions of the U.S., that would be the South is actually the most, with around 722,000 people there.
2: That's interesting.
1: I know, right? I was like,
2: expecting that statistic.
1: Right. I was like, I have to say this, right?
2: Are they living covertly?
1: I don't know. Maybe.
2: Interesting. Okay. Yeah.
1: The second will be the West over here with 556,000.
2: Yeah.
1: Then the Midwest, 455,000. And then the last is the Northeast at 411,000.
2: So interesting. I mean, it's the same like where a majority of Black people live, right?
1: Right.
2: Is in the South as well.
1: Yeah. So. Yeah. And then this is interesting that kind of plays into that, which has me thinking. The race and ethnicity distribution of adults and youth who identify as transgender is very similar to just the U.S. population overall. So race and ethnicity estimates for adults and, you know, the report that they had reflects trends from prior research that found Latinx people or Latine people, American

0: or Alaska Native and biracial, multiracial groups appear more likely to identify as transgender than white people, with black people being the least likely to identify as trans, according to this data.
1: Maybe to self-identify.
0: Right.
1: Yeah.
0: Yeah. There's a lot to kind of dive into that if you want to kind of dive into that. If anyone has thoughts on those stats in particular.
1: Yeah.
0: But I just kind of want to highlight that.
1: Yeah. You know? And so I think what we want to do is like strike a good chord with maybe providing a little bit of statistics and then diving into like real life experiences.
0: Yeah.
1: And so Shane, I want to kick it over to you. Can you tell us a little bit about yourself and your journey to understanding your own gender identity and the nuances of that?
2: Yeah, I think, you know, for me, when I think back of like growing up, I think the instances of just recognizing that I was different was other people telling me I was different, right?
1: Mm.
2: Like, you know, just kind of being more myself and being told like, oh, you're not supposed to do that, like girls do that, or being teased and ridiculed in that way.
1: Yeah.
2: So just kind of constantly being faced that whatever I was doing inherently was not fitting into what I was supposed to be doing.
1: Mm-hmm.
2: And that happened both in Belize, that happened in Florida. These are the places I grew up in. And yeah, just kind of navigating that was hard because like there was a part of me that wanted to fit the bill, you know, when
1: yeah.
2: it came to mm-hmm. making my family happy, making mm-hmm. Life easier for myself with mm-hmm. connecting with other schoolmates, with being able to have the childhood I saw other kids getting to have. But I was like such a visible and easy target in mm-hmm. just the ways that I was, whether
1: yeah.
2: it was my voice was high pitched, I was just more mm-hmm. effeminate in nature, mm-hmm. I lean towards mm-hmm. Feminine things. And you know, at the time, I didn't have the language around transgender.
1: Yeah.
2: I kind of knew already that I was at that point attracted to men, so that mm-hmm. was like more recognizably like the taboo I was holding. So yeah. I always felt like I was holding a secret
1: yeah.
2: while simultaneously having to navigate what does being myself in a world look like when I'm constantly being told I'm doing it wrong.
0: Right. That's hard. I mean, one of the things that I think, at least like I think we can relate to as black women, is like there's just this constant fight of like, this is what it's supposed to be like, what you're supposed to be doing. You know, and I know like in the South, like there's this very, very consistent idea of what femininity is supposed to be, and so that just the combination of it all is, mm-hmm. must have been really, really difficult for you,
1: mm-hmm.
0: you know. And it's really interesting to see with little kids how tribalism it develops very early on, you know. And I mean, I'm fortunate to say that we live in a place where a lot of schools and everything are very, very inclusive and not pushing any sort of gender norms or anything like that.
1: Mm-hmm.
0: But does it still happen? Yeah, you know. But it was worse when we were growing up.
1: Yeah.
0: In the 90s, it was much, much worse.
1: Yeah, yeah. I think we all do get subjected to these like ridiculous norms, right? That are predetermined before any of us ever got here.
0: Yeah.
1: Are ancient and archaic, kind of don't evolve with the times, even though life has evolved. Sort of what modern life is, but there's nothing like having not having the language to describe yourself and then having people tell you the language to describe yourself is like it's like a really traumatic thing that I think a lot of kids and younger people go through.
0: Yeah,
1: that adults
0: yeah.
1: also equally go through as well.
0: Yeah,
1: I mean I'm curious, Shane, because I definitely heard you talk about sort of like you started noticing those differences and like being and cueing into it and being harder to hide. When did you start thinking about it as things you needed to hide? Like when did you start recognizing that these differences are things that needed to be hide? And how did you, like just sort of like when that started for you?
0: Yeah,
2: I mean as far back as I can remember, really, because like I think you know it's as typical and common with like you know queer trans people. Like you look down the Barbie aisle and they tell you you're not supposed to look at that.
1: Mm-hmm.
2: You know, experience is similar to that, but I remember navigating school in particular, right? Like as a child and as a young person, like school is so much of where you spend your time.
1: Yeah.
2: and you're dealing with a bunch of strangers, essentially kids, but they learn from their parents. And, you know, what is it when I go to school and I have to, like, go home and ask, like, content warning or whatever? Like, I have to be like, hey, mom, what does faggot mean? Yeah. You know? And, like, that word came up for me in my upbringing as young as, like, third grade.
0: Yeah.
2: You know? And it, and before that, it was just like, you know, Shane is such a girl. And it was done in a way that was not warm or inviting, right?
0: Right.
2: So me recognizing that that was the sort of thing that people were going to land on, and mm-hmm. And that came with all the different mistreatment, you know. It was just very early on that I knew that I had to behave a certain type of way in order mm-hmm. to mitigate some of how I was going to be treated mm-hmm. in these spaces.
1: Yeah. Basically asking for acceptance without directly asking for it, doing the actions to think that, that bring exception, that acceptance.
2: I guess it's more just like being quiet. I think that was really hard about my upbringing. Like, I feel like I didn't have more conversations with other people until later in my life, because I knew if I opened my mouth in third grade with, like, don't get me wrong, like, I'm queer, so, like,
1: yeah,
2: at a young age, I'm going to show the signs of being queer, but at the same time, as a survival tactic to avoid getting, you know, mistreated or taunted or, like, and simultaneously have to do cursive and my homework, you know, like, whatever, it was a sense of, like, if I just stay quiet, like,
1: keep my head down.
2: Yeah.
1: I'll make it through.
2: And that, I did that for a very, very long time.
0: Sorry. That's hard. And in those moments when you found yourself being quiet, was it, you know, were you just trying to find your community or your friends? And did you find yourself trying to, like, befriend more boys, you know, when you were growing up, just to somehow fit in? Or was it like a just, whoever?
1: Or was it just keep to yourself, no one kind of thing?
0: Yeah.
2: Those Floridians were rough.
0: Yeah, I can imagine.
1: Yeah, also in the context of all this being in Florida.
0: Yes, remember, this is in Florida, y'all.
2: Like, I feel like when I started hearing more about the articles of Florida Man, I was like, I knew those people as, like, my classmates, and I know their kids, and they're, and so, like, I was like, this is not shocking or surprising. I mean, don't get me wrong, there was, like, a few friendships I would have, but then those would be complicated. So, for example, like, if they were other boys, because there was a likelihood that I had crushes on them.
0: I had
2: to navigate a sort of sense of, like, yeah, you're my friend, and I already know at a very young age what it is to be attracted to somebody, and I can't say anything about it.
0: Right. Yeah, no, that adds another layer of complexity. Especially when we're, you know, we talk about, like, kids things, right? Where you're, like, doing sleepovers, you're doing whatever, right? There's almost, like, this inherent thought of, like, oh, yeah, if you have just an all-girl or an all-boy sleepover, you know, to be safe, whatever.
1: My parents were like, nah. It didn't matter if it was an all-girl.
0: Right.
1: My parents were always like, nope. My mom was like, is there a man that lives in that house? You can't go.
0: Right.
1: You can't go. Right. Is there an uncle that sometimes visits that house? You can't go.
0: Yeah. No, it's sleepovers have gotten complex. I won't dive into that now.
1: That's trauma.
0: One
2: funny experience that comes up for me that I didn't remember but my mom told me about was in second grade, there was a boy, and funny enough, I do remember the crush. His name was Isaac Carvajalino.
0: Oh,
1: he only got full name. Okay, Isaac, if you're out there,
2: let me tell you, those crushes, even at a young age, were intense.
0: Oh, no, for sure. I remember my first crush, first name and last name.
1: I do too. Well, they were so unrequited. I'm like, oh, my God.
0: Oh, yeah.
1: Every hug, every
2: he was so goodbye. Stupid. Oh,
1: every
2: so
1: conversation. Dumb.
0: Deeply,
1: so stupid.
0: Deeply unrequited.
1: Yeah.
0: Fuck that nigga.
1: Damn, we don't even get the story. You just go ahead.
2: I could be there with you. Yeah, so what ended up happening is that and again, my mom told me this story. I totally forgot. I wrote a letter to him saying how I wanted to marry him.
0: Ooh.
2: And
0: spicy.
2: This is second grade.
0: It's very cute.
1: It's so cute.
2: But they called the parents in because of it.
0: Right.
2: So they called in his parents. They called in my parent, my mom.
0: Right.
2: And it was a whole thing. And this part I didn't know about. Like, I don't even remember writing the letter, if I'm being honest.
0: Right. Yeah.
2: But it was a situation that they were, like, called in for a conversation.
0: Yeah.
2: Maybe I think the other parents brought it up. And my mom was like, They're fucking 6 years old. Right? This is just how they care about each other. Like, this is not a reason to take me out of my work. Yeah. Like you know.
0: This is real.
2: But I'll be... I mean, if I reflect on myself at that time, I meant what I said.
1: No.
0: You
1: experienced love.
2: But yeah, no, like, that's the type of things that were, like, kind of happening even at a young age where, like, I might have not thought of all the dynamics I think about now, but that's, like, a version of an example of how it existed.
1: That is fucking intense.
0: Yeah.
1: Well, now, connecting that to present day Shane... What motivated you to become involved in advocacy or activism? Was it that letter?
2: My denial from Isaac is why I am an activist today.
0: Yes.
2: No, I think, like, once I kind of got the picture for myself that I am trans, that I'm queer to begin with, not necessarily just trans, that there's still so much to fight for.
1: And what order did it come in for you? Because, like, there's sexual orientation, and then there's, like, did the realization of queerness come first or trans come first?
2: I think for me, if I'm being honest, like, I recognized that I was attracted to men, boys, right away.
1: Okay.
2: Like, I knew, I'm supposed to be, you know, married to Sarah or Jane, and here I am looking at Isaac real and I knew, inherently, like, that was not okay. So once I got the sense of that, I didn't necessarily attach, like, I didn't know what gender expression was, but I know that I was expressing myself effeminately. Mm-hmm. Like, I could enter into a new school. We moved all the time, so I had new schools. Instantly open my mouth, talk, faggot.
0: Yeah.
2: So, you know, like, I think in that there was me just naturally being myself, but for me, I was holding on to, like, I'm gay, I gotta... The hardest one was Belize, because I went to school there, and it's Catholic schools, and I went to an all-boys school for high school.
1: Oh, God.
2: Mind you, that was my favorite year of high school. Like, really fun. I have my best memories there, but leading up to it, like, I remember the panic that summer leading to my first year of high school, because I'm like, I know I'm going through puberty right now.
0: Yeah.
2: How the fuck am I going to handle this with these boys next to me in their uniforms?
0: Right. I can only imagine.
2: So I held on to
1: this a traditional queer story.
2: But then it was in college when I got to, like, play with gender expression, like Halloween costumes.
0: Yeah.
2: I did drag. Yeah. And that was a really big moment for me. I remember the first time I did drag, like, after I came off the stage, it was, like, really raw. Like, my friends saw me, and I kept saying, like, that felt so good, that felt so good. They were, like, worried about me. I get it.
0: Yeah.
2: But even I wasn't prepared for that. It was this overwhelming sense of, like, there's something here.
0: Yeah.
2: And at that time, I thought it was drag. So I did drag in Miami, and I came and moved here and pursued drag. Then it was here I learned more about trans people, was exposed to that community, and was like, oh, fuck.
0: Right.
2: Ding, you know?
0: Right.
2: And it was a slow thing. It was very much like, let me try this on. And then it was kind of like, duh.
0: Right.
2: You know? So, and that's just how it worked out for me. You know, I think everybody has their different journey of that. And I think when I look back to, like, I think as a kid, I did always think, like, if I could press the magic button to be a girl, that would have been the easiest thing. But that was kind of the only sort of thought I can land on that makes me feel like I maybe had a sense of connection to what I'm doing now.
1: Do you think if you had more exposure to the language around the trans identity and what that looked like, that would have been a very positive and welcoming and helpful thing earlier on in your life?
2: I think so. You know, like, seeing kids having that now, like, I, you know, I know there's a lot of, like, controversy with that, and, like, I think being a parent in any situation is just going to be hard.
0: It's hard as hell,
2: you know? So, like, I can only imagine, but I think for me, being exposed to different figures of that, I think I would have been able to at least explore that earlier for myself, because, like, the moment I would lean into anything feminine, slap on the hand, I'm not allowed to do that.
0: Yeah.
2: So it didn't really give me the room to even imagine that possibility. I kind of saw myself as like, well, I guess I'm going to wear button-ups and, you know? I don't know.
1: The long sigh.
2: You know? Like, I have to be a man, so this is what it is. Right. And just kind of have to exist in, like, finding the best possible path of that. So for me, like, finally being gay in college in Miami, that was fun and I had a good time. But there was a whole other thing that happened when I did drag for the first time.
0: Right. No, that makes sense. I'm wondering if it was almost like when you did drag for the first time, almost like a sense of like coming home finally, you know? Because I can imagine that you might have felt like, oh my God, like this is it. Like this is actually me. You know,
2: it's so funny because God, the wig I had was dusty. The clothes I had was bad. But I looked in that mirror and you can tell me otherwise. Like I had legs for days. Yeah. That's for sure.
0: Yeah,
2: and I did some J-Lo combination number where I'm just doing this, thinking I'm everything. Mm-hmm. So you know, like there's a video somewhere. But I think it was just internally, even being able to look at myself in a type of light that I just was not allowed before.
0: Right. Yeah. No, that makes sense.
1: And then if you could connect it to how sort of your journey to coming out here and then diving deeper into your flavor of activism and advocacy.
2: Yeah, I mean, the truth is, I think I kind of stumbled on it, you know? Like, yeah. I wish I could say, like, oh, yeah, I planned to sell it, but no. I moved to California to pursue cannabis.
0: Yeah, talk about that journey. It's just so funny because amongst all of us, like, I'm the pothead now.
2: Extremely. College was my time. I did it.
0: I'm not high right now. Aren't you proud of me?
3: Babe, do you?
0: I thought that was for you. This is our... You're sober, yeah. Whatever do you?
2: Yeah, the original plan was to become a cannabis activist, open a shop in Belize, and, like, you know, really wanted to just kind of settle there and make that work. But then that's what brought me here to Oaksterdam. Oaksterdam alumni, hey.
0: Yay.
2: But then I fell in love with the Bay Area and San Francisco and all of its queerness and how I could be that. And so there were points of living here that were really tough, like pick bread off a trash can tough. And I was like, I would rather do that than go back to Florida. I made it fucking work. And so things like that, like, you know, I got a job. Pop-up drag queen was honestly designed because I needed money. I was like, okay, I work at the Ferry Building. Yeah. I see people making balloons. I see people playing music. I don't know how to do that shit, but I have a sparkly dress. Let me just try this thing out and see if it works. And listen, at that time, I was buying $5 footlongs and splitting them in half. One half was for breakfast. The other half was for dinner. So I was like, listen, if I shake my ass for 5 hours and I earn $10, that's two. Literally, I was just like at that kind of avenue and juncture to even come up with the idea of that. And then like, oh, look at that. It's art and activism.
0: Yeah. isn't it crazy? One thing that I feel like I can identify that most is like, it is so insane how just adamant we were about never going back to the South. Like, I, at one point, when I first moved out here and I was like living on my own in Walnut Creek and I just like wasn't making enough money, like I was like Uber Eatsing and like working like 9 to 5, like Monday through Friday. I was like getting it, but I was like, I cannot go back. Like, I'm a political refugee, I can't go back.
1: Really?
0: But like, it's serious. Like, when you see
1: queer people, you would literally have to drag them kicking and screaming back to the South.
0: Yeah.
1: Like, it should be studied and noted that they are like, no.
0: Well, it's like I had this conversation with someone recently who's married, a black guy who's married to a non-black woman, and like she toys with the idea of like going to Texas and everything, and he's like, I'm telling you right now, we will be in a long distance relationship.
1: Well,
0: because, and I'm sure you feel this way too, like there's a sense of like you miss it, like there's a lot of history there, there's a lot of like nostalgia with things, you know, but it's like every single time within 24 to 48 hours I'm there, I'm like, oh damn, them niggas back on that bullshit. Like it's within like 48 hours, and it's like, for me, I'm fortunate enough that it's not family related, but it's stuff. You go to the store, you do whatever, and it's like, god Damn, man. Wow. Yeah,
2: I just knew that if I went back, the likelihood of me being able to escape again was, like, low or hard.
0: Yeah.
2: I was going to have to basically do everything I did all over again just to be at this point. So right. I was like, no.
0: No.
2: I think the most risque and sort of half fun, mostly fun, but like at that time I just started to get to know Banda Sin Nombre. Mm-hmm. I invited them to the Knob Hill Theater because they had a strip contest.
1: Oh, I remember you telling me.
2: And, if you won you got $300.
0: Really?
2: And so I was doing that type of shit for money.
1: Nice.
2: Which was so at the time it was kind of like, you know, I had went one because I was curious and I saw this concert thing. I was like, nobody's here, you just need bodies.
0: Yeah.
2: So I was like, oh, is it okay for any gender expression? And they were kind of like, we don't care, just play music and get naked.
0: Yeah,
2: I'm like, okay, fine. And so I had to do that in front of Hannah and all these other people, for money. Honestly, one of my best numbers. Hannah still remembers it.
1: One of your best community.
0: I love that. I love that, though. I love that.
1: Well, from that perspective, what challenges remain the most urgent from your perspective?
2: For me or for community?
1: I think for yourself.
0: Oh, yeah, for both.
1: I want to hear for both.
0: Yeah.
1: For
2: sure. I mean, it's hard to speak on behalf of community. I guess, just from what I know, all the statistics, right? Mm-hmm. Like, literally. But there was a term I learned from the World Health Organization called social determinants of health.
1: Yeah.
2: And it's literally just saying that health is not just like healthcare in a hospital. Health is all of these other factors in life that you need to survive. Employment, housing, community.
1: Proximity to grocery stores, all those things.
2: All these things. For trans people, I think the way that things are now, it makes their access to all of these things that we all need to survive extremely difficult. And those statistics get higher. We see what's happening around the United States with legislation. It's been documented. There's a journalist, Erin in the Morning, and I think she got this number from the Williams Institute, that there's over, since the original Trump administration, so the first, but up till now, there's been over 400,000, queer people moving around the United States.
0: Yeah.
2: And it's one of the, largest mass migrations of people in modern history.
0: Yeah.
2: But that's, how it is right now. So I think for that, it's kind of, that seeking of, safety, survival, just ability to be and breathe and not have to be so on guard for your livelihood. I think that generally that's a problem. For the community. And for me, I don't know. I think this is a common experience. It's just exhaustion. I feel like when you come from this type of experience, you enter the work, a lot of times people who receive services end up then later becoming the provider. But it's this sort of you never stop being in adjacent sort of spaces to all the hardships you've gone through while still trying to fight for better or to help your own or to make change. So I think there's just a sense of exhaustion that comes with this where someone else do it. I'm sure I'll mention it more later, but we need more of that. We definitely need more representation in our voices, but we need allies to basically be the barrier of advocating for our humanity, because they're not talking to trans people. The people who oppress trans people are not talking to trans people.
0: Of course not.
2: But if there's middle grounds in families or where they're willing to listen a little more, making those small changes, I think matter personally, because there's just a sense of making trans this feared monster based on all these falsehoods, and scapegoat exactly for all the other problems. And so we need other people to rationalize with other folks who might be transphobic if they have that ability. That's labor.
1: It's a skill.
2: It's labor.
0: Yeah.
2: And that's kind of my work and the work I do with training. But if more people do that simultaneously and to have that conversation to be name the trans person who got in your way today.
0: Right.
2: Yeah. Name the trans person who stole your eggs,
1: please.
0: Right.
2: We're not getting in the way. So rationalizing it to people where it's you have this hate or, you know, treating people in a way all based on shit that's not actually happening in your livelihood. Like, wouldn't it be so much easier to actually identify problems and, like, just leave
0: real
2: people alone?
0: Problems.
2: Like, just leave
0: real
2: them. Problems. Like, you know, they're just doing their thing, you know?
1: It's so crazy to me because there's so many parallels between what is happening with the trans community, what has happened historically with Black community. Not to say that the trans community is not Black community. I also want to say that.
0: Of course, yeah. There's intersection. There's a deep intersectionality there. Yeah.
1: So that squarely does put it within the Black community.
0: Yeah.
1: Trans issues is not a white issue, Black people. This is a human issue. We are part of that. They are part of us. We are part of them.
0: Yeah.
1: But like, there's so many parallels in what you were just saying. Like, even hearing that 400,000 trans individuals are migrating brings to me the Great Migration Great Migration period, when millions of Black people move from the South out to the West Coast and to the North.
0: Yeah.
1: Right. In search of probably similar things of just like safety, economic mobility, and just a sense of belonging somewhere that isn't actively fighting against your life every single day.
2: Totally.
1: You know, like, so many parallels, and so, like, the tactics are not new.
2: Mm-hmm.
1: The tactics that are being used are not new. They're rooted, they're fucking lazy, you know, because of how not new they are. The only thing that's not lazy about them is how on y'all ass it is.
0: Yes.
1: Like, how much they put into putting out these same sort of narratives of that you don't need to be scared of taxes or Trump or military. You need to be scared of a trans woman going to your bathroom.
0: Right.
1: That's what's going to harm you today. No, it's not.
0: No.
1: It's absolutely fucking not.
0: No.
1: And so, like, a lot of this is just a boogeyman.
2: Mm-hmm, exactly.
1: It's just a story of a boogeyman that has been told to fit whatever narrative that the person controlling the boogeyman really wants to happen.
2: And exactly. We'll talk more about it later, I'm sure, but, like, I think it also plays into, like people's policing of gender along with, like, trying to, what's the word called? Like, at least for me, like, talking in some of what we've spoken about already and, like, this example, there's a sense of, like, I have to prove my masculinity and to deny you your identity as a trans woman or to, like, make sure I label you as other. Yeah. That protects my masculinity for myself and for anyone around who might have maybe witnessed that interaction.
1: Mm-hmm.
2: And a sense of, like, you know, and when I think of my youth, you know, I think all of those kids, like, I think of this idea of, like, if they point the finger at me, like, if they identify me, and I actually did have one guy message me on Facebook to be like, I'm really sorry I was mean to you, I'm gay, like, and, like, it was a sense of, like, you know, he like, admitted it. He was like, I participated in that because I knew that would protect me, and I feel shitty. I think about it, like, I somehow found you here, this, and I wanted to say this.
0: Yeah.
2: I was like, all right, David.
0: Oh my
1: gosh, that does nothing for me.
0: Yeah,
1: right.
0: Thanks.
1: But
0: trauma still lives on. But I guess thanks a bunch.
2: At least it helps in the context here, where these are the other things playing in, like, an anthropological, sociological sort of setting of, like, people adding to why they would even give in to that sort of sentiment.
1: It kind of reminds me of the assimilation of whiteness and what happened with Irish people.
0: Of course.
1: In that they came here not being white.
0: Right. Same with the Italians.
1: So in order to, like, prove their whiteness, to, like, assimilate and gain power, they started pointing the finger at Black people and being like, no, they're apes, not us.
0: Yeah.
1: They're apes, not us. We are white. We are normal. We are night white people. We are good people. Though they're those people. Those are the ones you need to attack.
0: Well, this was less about the Irish and Italians doing it themselves, and more so the politicians and stuff. Mm-hmm. Like, actually, like,
1: but they bought into it.
0: They bought into it.
1: We all have self determination.
0: Oh, of course, yeah.
1: Just like there's a political thing going on right now, and individuals need to fight against that.
0: Of course, yeah. Mm-hmm.
2: It's a funny example, but I do think of, like, Wicked. Where it's this sense of, like, there's a sense
0: the
2: of
0: movie,
2: like,
0: or the franchise,
2: the movie, the story, where it's this sense of, like, you know, a way to unify people is to find, like, a common ground, like, evil or bad that everybody can kind of point to.
1: Yeah.
2: And it's a silly modern example, but I think it's true in that people still navigate and operate in that way. And
0: Well, it's about tribalism, and it's very interesting because tribalism is deeply instinctual and actually did serve a purpose back in the fucking day. But, like, I mean, we did slaughter the Neanderthals for no fucking reason. But, all right, and on that note, we're going to dive back into
4: But I'm saying tribalism
0: doesn't have a place now, but it is an instinct that we have to fight against.
1: I mean, it's anthropological. It's how human beings organize themselves.
0: There's
1: like, reasons to, like, study that and sort of understand the mentality behind how people organize and create safety for themselves and how people oust other people.
0: Right.
1: But girl, we're going to hop back into our playlist. We're going to play you a couple of songs and then come right back. Please enjoy Any Other Way by Jackie Shane.

0: 2, 1, and we're back with Black on Black on Black. You're here with Big Swine D, fantastic, and
1: Baby Queen. I am back.
2: What you swinging?
0: The business.
1: Eyes closed, just swinging.
0: All I'm saying, yes, and yeah.
3: Chain.
0: I'm sorry. I got too excited. I'm sorry. All I'm saying is that if I could, that shit would be a knee knocker, my guy.
1: I just don't know why we need to know that.
0: Because it's important to me.
3: Happy Pride?
1: Pretty much. Pretty much what I get from that. Happy Pride, babes.
0: Happy Pride.
1: Do your big one.
0: Happy Pride. Do your
3: big apparently one. Knee dropping big one.
1: Knee dropping. Knee slapping.
0: Knee slapper. Okay. So we wanted to kind of dive into like the political segment of what's been going on, and we're actually going to dive into something that happened very recently within the Black community. But this is a conversation that kind of, you know, it's an intersection of transphobia and other kind of racism, sexism, those sorts of things. But first, I want to talk about trans legislation that I think is important in this conversation. So something, these have all passed, by the way. In Arizona, beginning of January of next year, schools and athletic associations will be prohibited from allowing students to use restrooms, locker rooms, and other private facilities that do not align with their sex assigned at birth. And girls and women's sports seem to be restricted to students designated female on their original birth certificates. In Iowa, effective July of this year, a medical practitioner, healthcare institution, or healthcare payer has the right not to participate in or pay for a healthcare service that violates a medical practitioner's, healthcare institution, or healthcare payer's conscience. Which is insane. That's wild. And in New Hampshire, this passes pending action. The actual quote is, "This bill changes the standard for civil rights enforcement by requiring that prohibited conduct be substantially motivated by hostility towards a victim's protected characteristics, ellipses, when such actual or threatened conduct is substantially motivated by hostility towards a victim's race, color, religion, national origin, ancestry, sexual orientation, sex, gender identity, or disability." To break that down, this basically means the bill would make it harder to prove that certain civil rights violations occur, because it requires that it's actually showing harmful conduct was largely driven or by hostility or bias towards a person's protected characteristic. So, like, you have to actually show, which is just...
1: Like, you have to show almost without a shadow.
0: Without a shadow of a doubt.
1: Like, it, yeah.
0: Which...
1: It's not... It can't even just be a little...
0: No implication. No, it needs... Sure. You need to be able to show it through whatever the fuck that means.
1: Yeah.
0: And I want to go into legislation that's been affecting Black women recently. So, in a 6-3 decision in the Louisiana versus Calais, the Supreme Court ruled that states can more easily defend voting maps challenged under Section 2 of the Voting Rights Act, arguing that district lines were drawn for partisan rather than racial reasons. Of course, people are saying that this significantly weakens federal protections against the racial vote dilution and making it much harder for voters to successfully challenge maps. This is why that whole Texas map and California map thing happened.
1: Yeah.
0: And then in July of last year, so almost a year ago, Trump signed the HR1, which is the One Big Beautiful Bill Act, which is the largest cut to Medicaid in the program's history. So Black Americans make up over 20% of Medicaid recipients are disproportionately affected. And so obviously this is severely affecting any Black woman who need help, especially considering how you're disproportionately affected with maternal care, prenatal, postnatal, all of that.
1: Mm-hmm.
0: So I want to talk about just what the fuck is going on in that way. And then this is going to tie into, a really intense thing that happened within the community.
1: Yeah, I think a case study of where, because what we want to do, I think, in this conversation, because it's obviously Black on Black on Black, we like to talk about, we are two Black femme-identifying individuals who like to talk about things within the Black community, and I think it's also important to recognize the intersection of Black community with queerness, and also talk across lines about Black support of the trans community, trans support of the Black community. And so one case study I think that is a really good place to start this conversation is what happened recently with Michelle Obama at that UFC fuck event 250, right? So if you're not aware with this particular incident, the controversy followed UFC Freedom 250, a one-off card staged on the South Lawn as part of Trump's border effort to mark the nation's 250th anniversary and showcase his political brand, whatever. Yeah, During the post-fight interview with Joe Rogan, which should already tell you some fuck shit about to happen. Heavyweight Josh Hockett said, Michelle Obama is a man, drawing immediate criticism online and from other conservative voices. One quote that came from the Views co-host Sunny Hostin that I thought was a really interesting one. For a long time, at the roots of in slavery, black women have been slurred and made to feel that they were unattractive, made to feel that they were masculine, made to feel that they didn't have the femininity that a white woman would have. Right? This is like indicative of this comment. And so Michelle Obama has, this is not new. For those, like, this is not a new slur that's been levied at Michelle Obama. This is also just not a new incident to happen to black women in general. Michelle Obama has repeatedly been subjected to false claims that she is a man. I'm curious as, like, one, as, like, I think this is an interesting comment, an interesting discussion we can have because of the particular thing that was said and who it was said to, I think touches all three of us in some way, right?
0: Yeah.
1: So, I'm curious, what does this sort of event really reveal about society's attitude towards gender and race?
0: I mean, I'll start off. As viewers know, or listeners know, most people in this room know, I have something called polycystic ovarian syndrome. It is actually very common, and especially common in black women as well, but one of the symptoms of it is increased androgens, which includes like testosterone and stuff like that, within your body. I grow facial hair. I grow a lot of facial hair, and it's continued to increase over the years. And there are a lot of things outside of that, outside of PCOS and the other symptoms that I have. I also am not the most feminine person, so I have personally struggled with just being like, okay, like, I've always loved being a woman, like, I am a woman, but there are evidence on, like, my face of being like, fuck, like, this isn't, like, this is not natural for, like, being a woman, and then on top of that, like, I'm not, like, the most traditionally feminine, and so this is just the consistent shit that has been on my head, and so many other black women's heads, of being like, if you are not this particular way, if you do not present in a particular way through this, then you are not a woman, no matter what you say, you know, and it is particularly frustrating, because all of this is definitely tied into like how we deal with gender, and then that also affects, this is exactly why transphobia like can directly affect cis women.
1: Yeah.
0: You know? Because it's like, I mean, there are instances like when I'm back in Texas, like I shave way more frequently, you know? Because I'm like, who fucking knows who's gonna see I have a stubble on my fucking face and I walk in somewhere and I'm wearing, you know, baggy pants and whatever.
1: Yeah.
0: You know, they're gonna call me on that and think that I'm, you know, that I'm AMAB.
1: Yeah.
0: Which is assigned male at birth, or, you know, whatever the fuck that they're trying to say. And it's fucking frustrating. I mean, this is rooted in racism and the misogyny war, which is racism and sexism towards black women in particular.
1: Mm-hmm.
0: But this is a shining example of why any sort of other isms and phobias will always affect other minorities.
1: Yeah.
0: Yeah.
1: Yeah.
0: Always.
1: Absolutely.
0: What do you think, Shane?
1: Yeah.
3: I mean, for me, it was such an interesting moment in that, like, I felt triggered by it in regards to like what it's saying, right? Like, it's calling someone like Michelle Obama a man, which, yes, has been sort of in the scope of pop culture in the past or whatever, you know, people
1: yeah,
3: are talking to,
1: yeah.
3: Like, it's been out there, but it's interesting in my perspective now where, like, you know, as a trans woman, the insult there has a lot of historical context, right? I don't want to get away from that. I think everything you said is absolutely 100% accurate.
0: Yeah.
3: And I think it emphasizes how much that is still used now today as a weapon.
1: Mm-hmm.
3: I think what struck me was interesting is, like, you know, for example, like, I go out and about and I tell somebody I'm trans.
1: Mm-hmm.
3: The response immediately after is, oh, so you're a man. You know what I'm saying?
1: Yeah.
3: So it's this instant sort of phrase that is used, like, oh, you're a man, you know, towards a woman, whether it's a black woman, a
1: mm-hmm.
3: trans woman,
1: mm-hmm.
3: but it's used in a way to dehumanize
1: yeah.
3: the person or to basically, you know, question a person's womanhood, mm-hmm. you know? And so I just paid attention to that, like, very differently, which is why, you know, prior to the show, mm-hmm. me and Britt had, like, talked about it and brought it up. And I just thought it was, like you're saying, just an interesting intersection of recognizing what that's been historically, what it looks like now, and also how, at least for me, like, I'm learning more about this historical context, but I'm also learning about, you know, I have more knowledge now about transphobia than I did when this first came out.
0: Yeah.
3: Or, you know, so it's a sense of just looking at it in a larger context with the intersectionalities that I thought was going to be really interesting to think about.
1: Yeah. I really appreciate you bringing this topic. I mean, I also, last night when we were talking about it even further, you also brought up an interesting point about what does it say about what we think of men and men if we're using that as a slur.
0: Yeah.
1: If we're using calling someone as a man, if the worst thing a trans woman could be is like, you're a man, what are we saying in that moment
0: right.
1: about men? And right. I think you're absolutely right.
0: Right.
1: That we're saying that men are people who deceive, who will do whatever to get into a place so they can abuse people. Like, what does that actually say about the way we think about it? And I thought that was just like a really like mindfuck thing to think about.
0: Yeah.
3: Yeah, because, like, I know for me and, like, for trans women, when a man is saying, like, oh, you're a man, exactly as you said it, like, mm-hmm. it's this sense of that you are not just sex assigned at birth male. You are all of the bad things I could potentially associate with mm-hmm. the worst things a man can do. Mm-hmm. So that is to use your power to take power of my body.
0: Right.
3: That is your ability to deceive. That is, you know, your ability to manipulate and use whatever sort of strength or aggression against my safety
0: yeah.
3: as an insult to you, mm-hmm. regardless of who you are, you know, like if let's say I say I'm a trans woman or whatever, you know, mm-hmm. like for what I've understood for when someone tells me back, like, oh, you're a man, mm-hmm. you know, is this sense of that, not just, oh, so your sex assigned at birth is male. That's not what it is.
0: No,
3: it's
0: yeah.
3: very much used as a tool to dehumanize, but simultaneously what I don't think, like, they're thinking about is from that to come from somebody who self-identifies as a man, mm-hmm. there's just a sort of irony when what is used to as a slur is coming from the same person or like group of people who usually are overwhelmingly the most violent or are doing these atrocious things, you know, because it's not like there's these high statistics of trans women doing these things. Instead, it's a lot of cis men who don't check themselves.
0: Well, yeah, one of my favorite things that I've seen has just become like a constant internet meme is like when something is posted about like, you know, the horrible things happening or whatever, and someone in the comments is like, so where are the trans women again? Where are the trans women?
1: Yeah.
0: Did the trans women do this? Or no? They did not?
1: No.
0: They did not light that bus on fire? Oh, cool.
1: Like I thought.
0: That's what I thought. But something that I've always really thought about this too is how fucking weird it is with hetero.

0: get all the men's privileges, because cool, I mean, fuck it, I mean, I guess.
1: Go for it.
0: Like, I mean, if you're just going to put that fucking label on me as a man, then I guess give me all the man shit, you know? Like, give me the man shit, but they won't. And so it's like you can't win, mm-hmm. because the goalposts just constantly move or flip to the other side. Mm-hmm. Because it's like, you throw like a girl, okay, I'm a girl. Well, no, okay, well, you know, you act like a boy, you dress like a boy. Well, actually, I am a trans man now. Well no, but, so...
1: Yeah.
0: You know, heteronormativity is very strange in that way,
1: mm-hmm.
0: you know, and it is something that continues to be a horrible issue with how we manage like gender and how we think of it, because that frustrates me to no fucking end, you know?
2: Yeah, I think men in particular, hetero cis men, feel the need to basically police gender, mm-hmm. And use that sort of desire to do that as a tool to, you know, put people down, to you know, navigate, I guess, somehow. But it's that, you know, it's obviously at the detriment of us just trying to live our lives. And I like what you said, because I've been hearing that a lot recently. There's a sense of like, okay, you know, all my life you told me I was a girl. Guess what? And so now I'm here, and now, oh, you're a man. Mm-hmm. It's kind of like, yeah, you don't win either way.
0: Yeah.
2: Even when now I'm kind of just doing me for the most part, like, you know, but there's a sense that they feel the need to have to not only say that, they have to like... They have to declare. They have to hear it for themselves. They want others to know it. And, you know, again, it's used to dehumanize. And so I'm still like curious to hear more about kind of the intersection there, right?
0: Yeah.
2: Like how
0: I mean,
2: this comes
0: I mean,
2: up
0: well,
2: in your experience.
0: One of the reasons why I brought up the Arizona legislation that passed about, you know, schools and locker rooms and girls and everything, is that, like I mentioned earlier, PCOS can be so common amongst black women, which means like potentially elevated testosterone. And it's like, there's already been incidents within the Olympics of a cis, like AFAB black woman being tested and her just naturally having a little more testosterone and then like fighting for her to like get off and not be able to participate.
1: Mm-hmm.
0: So it's like, this type of legislation that passed can directly affect like any other people, but especially when it comes to black women, because of how our bodies are naturally perceived as less feminine, more masculine. I mean, you know,
1: might actually just be biologically different.
0: Yes,
1: you know,
0: like the musculature,
1: yeah.
0: you know, where
1: just
0: it's like
1: nature.
0: Our yeah, like when you see it, when you see black bodies that are really really defined with musculature, literally the melanin in our skin and like the sunlight on it makes it far more defined.
1: Yeah,
0: we're not necessarily like more defined than any other ethnicity, but it's just literally lighting. It's everything that's involved.
1: No, we're just magic and we are touched by the sun.
0: That's what it is. You can see how that it melds well with what could happen in the future, you know?
1: Mm-hmm. Yeah, I mean, I've been thinking about this in so many different ways, and especially like this next question I was thinking of, like, how does gender policing affect cisgender women and trans women differently? It's like such a, I think the things we were talking about are great. Like, I think there's something to the piece of like, when you call a trans woman a man, you're saying these things about like all the shitty things you associate with men, where when you call a cis black woman a man, it's not necessarily that. You're not necessarily saying that you're not necessarily calling them all the shitty things a man. What you're telling them is that they're othered, almost like an animal.
0: Yes. Mm-hmm.
1: You're weird, you're gross, why does your body look like that?
0: Yeah.
1: You look like you, it's going almost back to like calling them an animal.
0: Yeah.
1: That you, like, biologically I don't even understand, but you look like a man.
0: Yeah.
1: And anyone who wants to lay with you is a problem.
0: Right.
1: You know?
0: The femininity is stripped away when that term is used towards black women.
1: Mm-hmm.
0: And like Sunny said, it is very much so rooted in slavery. It's just, you know, it's literally just, it's chattel at that point of being like, no, not only are you not a woman, which you identify with, but we're taking away like the humanness in you and want you to know that.
1: Yeah.
0: Because you are a complete other piece of anything, and people that, like you said, people that find you attractive are...
1: Yeah, and this is why I get... I get so mad when I see these groups, when I see cis black women really, really especially get on trans black women, I'm like, I don't understand how we're missing each other in this fucking conversation. Yeah. It's so fucking obvious. I do not understand why. But then I think about the ways in which these are power dynamics, right? Just like whiteness is a power dynamic, the binary is a power dynamic. Mm-hmm. And gatekeepers of those dynamics aren't necessarily the people who benefit most.
0: No.
1: Right? It's people who stand to benefit or could benefit. So in that way, I can see how cis women who have maybe found power and some acceptance through that binary want to gatekeep that shit.
0: Right.
1: Because if that happens, then do they lose power? Do they lose standing? And that shit still don't fucking make sense.
0: No.
1: Because we as black people know it's bullshit.
0: Yeah.
1: We know it's bullshit. We know that you don't suffer if you let black people in the spaces.
0: Yeah.
1: We know that you're not gonna lose anything if all of a sudden we start making money and we start having children with people outside. You're not gonna lose anything. So I don't understand why we can't, like, we can preach that shit all day about blackness, but we can't uplift and preach that shit all day about trans brothers and sisters. It's like a really weird paradigm. It's really frustrating to see.
0: I think all of that is exactly what, like, the political attacks are all about. Okay. Because I firmly believe that if legislation that had, you know, if I feel like we weren't taking so many steps back, and negatively affecting black people, we were continuously just, like, being uplifted instead of just really, really, really just hammering down on us.
1: Yeah.
0: I think the fear of giving up whatever power we had wouldn't be so prominent. And it's on purpose. It's on purpose, though.
1: Yeah.
0: Like, to keep us all stressed out and pissed off at each other is way easier as far as, like, the divide. That's what I think. I mean, just the legislation earlier with the Medicaid and all that shit happening in the past couple of years, let alone what the fuck has happened the past 10 years. Like, is it acceptable? No. But I think that, like, let's say you're in Texas, mm-hmm. and let's say you, as a black woman, have been called a nigger so many fucking times, that's also majorly dehumanizing you, mm-hmm. and you just, like, you figured out what it is to look exactly like a Southern Texas black beauty belle is supposed to look like, and you are now hyper-feminine, and everyone sees you as being, like, a woman, and now you can navigate those spaces. And you're conservative, or you're black conservative, right? Not necessarily Republican, but you have conservative values, and you go to church, and whatever. That type of person, I can see how they just make that leap. It's not acceptable. But I think that should happen, especially in times when you as a minority are already infringed upon. It's shitty, but, like, these are moments and conversations where we just have to bridge the gap. And it's just hard. Never mind the fact that social media is just constantly stirring up issues.
1: I think we should talk about social media, because I think that's where I've gotten the most mad in seeing those conversations happening.
0: Yeah.
1: Because, like, I hear what you're saying, but there's, like, I see Nene who's from the
0: Real Housewives,
1: of Atlanta.
0: Yeah.
1: She has all them shits. She has all them shit. She is a fucking... She has power.
0: Mm-hmm.
1: She is a rich, rich, black, darker complexion woman who has achieved power.
0: Mm-hmm.
1: And her and T.S. Madison had a hard fucking conversation about transness. A really hard conversation where she was just like, well, if a man wants to sleep with you, I don't want to sleep with him. Because what is he? And T.S. Madison's like, he's straight, baby.
0: Right.
1: Like, I don't sleep with gay men. Gay men do not want... Gay men do not want trans women. That's not who they want.
0: Right.
1: So he's straight.
0: Yeah.
1: And she was just like, well, he got to be something if he want to lay with you. And she's like, maybe he could be queer, maybe he could be bi, but he's not gay.
0: Right.
1: And that shit blew up.
0: Yeah.
1: Online, in terms of, like, I don't think Nene ever apologized. I don't think Nene has ever changed her purview of it.
0: Yeah.
1: And so to me, like, I get Nene coming up and, like, you being rough, and if you struggled your whole entire life, you never made it, and, like, you just can't wrap your head around somebody else struggling more. But when you somebody like Nene fucking her from
0: Nene Leakes.
1: Nene Leakes, who, like, she always will tell you about hanging out with gay people. She will be like, me and the gays are like this. But when it comes to, like, speaking up for trans individuals, she don't fucking have it. So what is that?
0: Yeah.
1: Like, that to me is where I'm unsure about what's happening there. And it might be, this might be a social media issue. So we do have some conversation or some questions about what role, I'm curious for the both of you, what role does social media play in spreading or combating transphobia? Are moments like this when Nene, like, moments where it takes a step back for to supporting trans individuals? Are they moments to talk about it more?
2: It's interesting because it's all there, yeah. Right? If you like, and the way these algorithms work is mm-hmm. that they want you to stay hooked. So if you lean into seeing something that's more progressive and open minded, they'll show you more of that. Mm-hmm. Versus like if you lean into conservative, you'll get more of that. And so I think the ability for everyone to have the mic or the camera to post online, you get to hear so many different people's perspective. And something that you brought up in regards to like this, what is it now? Sort of minority communities or people who are already marginalized being in a position to then seek that if they lean on the conservative side or if they bring another community down or even their own, it gets them closer to safety or power for mm-hmm. themselves. And we've seen that especially now in things that, like, for me, it's like Latino conservatives who are MAGA. I'm like, when we see what's happening to immigrants and for people to stand hard with like Trump as somebody who was not born here or has lineage that is not from here, mm-hmm. it's like, what is it for you to then put yourself in the position of like, oh, I stand strong by this. Mm-hmm. Like, even if I'm seeing my own or someone similar to me or anyone, really, it doesn't even matter, anyone mm-hmm. having to go through that, but I stand by it because it protects me somehow. Yeah. You know, so I think this is something that bridges the gap, like you said, among the like groups of different intersections of what's going on right now and what a lot of us are going through. But when it comes to this, you know, just to go a little bit backwards, I guess, like, I think what happens here in what we're experiencing with this example and is this sort of femininity scrutinized, right? Like, mm-hmm. a sense of, like, this system, this world punishes any woman who doesn't perform womanhood correctly.
1: Yeah.
2: And to the point where it is so known that even women who agree and comply and act through that mm-hmm. will participate and then put them each other down.
1: Yeah.
2: Right? Because, you know, maybe again, it's a little bit of the, if I point my finger at you, it somehow protects me or avoids the finger being pointed at me. Maybe
1: it's elevated.
2: Yeah, maybe it's some of that. But I think, like, with social media, the one thing that comes to mind is just overwhelming. And, like, I know that there's positives, right? Yeah. Like, for some people, the connection online, social media, mm-hmm. has been the exposure to certain concepts and ideas and realities outside of what they have access to. Let's say you're in a small, like, town where queer community is not as present, but you see examples outside of what's directly in front of you. That could be the thing that, like, inspires you, motivates you, lets you know that you're not alone. So there's a positive there, but then at the same time, you can get exposed to a flood of different people just constantly saying that you are not a valid person, or this is not correct, or it should be done this way.
1: Yeah.
2: So it's. I think the one thing that comes to me with that is just that it's overwhelming.
0: Yeah. I think for me, I have probably the least positive view on social media, but that just comes with my line of work with public relations, because I see all the interworkings behind it, and have done a lot of campaigns on it, stuff that I think are really great, some stuff that I'm not proud of, mm-hmm. But it is extremely divisive, and it's because of the algorithmic, like, the way that it pushes. Because quite frankly, like, if you ever want to try to bridge the gap, like, we have to understand what other people are actually saying. And if we naturally only engage with things that we find enjoyable or, like, things that, like, we identify with, we're never really going to get that other side, you know? We actively, our algorithms actively going to shield that stuff from us. So do I think it's entertaining? Do I think it has a good place in regards to, like, you know, promoting shows like our show or, like, promoting artists and stuff? Absolutely. But when I think about real hard conversations, I don't know. I don't think so, you know? Mm-hmm. And with that, like, we then, you know, the other side whose algorithm is pointing them in the opposite direction, they don't get to see any of the stuff that actually would be important to them understanding transness.
1: Yeah.
0: So it's like, and it only further radicalizes them. Mm-hmm. So I'm like, I'm not a huge fan in regards to it actually being any sort of use case to real conversations, real political dialogue.
1: Honestly, yeah. I've much preferred what the World Cup has been doing. In terms of people are actually going to places that they've only ever seen via social media and going into bars with real people.
0: Yeah.
1: And don't get me wrong, people who come for the World Cup, understand, those people are rich.
0: Yeah.
1: Those people are rich. However, the people that they are interacting with, not. Not there in Kansas. They are actually, and those people who live in Kansas are getting to interact with other people.
0: Yeah,
1: that they've only seen through some curated, potentially racist fucking stereotype.
0: Yeah.
1: They're actually getting to talk with these people and having great fucking times.
0: Right.
1: Kansas has adopted Algeria. Get it? We are here with Algerians.
0: Yeah.
1: I resonate with what you're saying, that I don't know if social media is going to bring us together. I do think seeing moments of people coming together and breaking down those barriers like we have through the World Cup can be a positive thing for social media. And that has broken through many people's algorithms because of how high profile the World Cup is. In the same way that what happened at the Super Bowl with Bad Bunny performed broke through a lot of people's algorithms and uplifts. So I think there's moments and there's kernels and there's seeds where that can be planted that then can transform into in-person moments of actually breaking. I think what matters is that we keep doing this.
2: Yeah.
1: We gotta keep doing this.
0: Yeah.
1: But we're gonna go to our last musical break and then we'll come back with just some of what our last closing questions. I hope you all are enjoying the segment.
0: We have so much to talk about.
1: We have to keep talking for days. I'm going to go into something I just threw on here last minute. It's a Sojourner Truth, Ain't I a Woman? It's by Dr. Maya Angelou. I really enjoyed listening to it.
0: Maya Angelou?
1: Yeah, I say Angelou. I know it's Angelou. I just say Angelou. It is what it is.
0: Okay.
1: Move on.
0: Okay.
1: So, enjoy. Thank you.
3: That man over there says that women need to be helped into carriages and lifted over ditches and given the best place wherever. Nobody helps me into carriages, nor over the muddy patches, or gives me any best place. And ain't I a woman? Look at me. I have plowed and planted and gathered into barns, and no man could best me ever. Ain't I a woman? I could work as hard and eat as much as a man when I could find it and take the lash as well. And ain't I a woman? I have borne 13 children and seen most of them sold off to slavery. And when I cried out with my mother's grief, no one but Jesus heard me. And ain't I

0: we're back with Black on Black on Black, and this is the largest of the D's Fantastics.
1: The largest of the D's Fantastics. Okay.
0: Yeah, and there's only one of the D Fantastics.
1: Move on. And okay. Queen. And and we are here with our special guest.
2: Shane.
1: Very nasty.
0: You set me up for failure because you let me open this. Don't let me open this if you don't want to hear my nonsense.
1: No, no, it's okay because I can come through and shut down on that nonsense.
0: We'll start off, nigga. Damn.
1: Yep. Fuck you, bro. I'm out here.
0: Win,
1: I'm
0: bro. So win. Win. Win.
1: Wilson. You know what? Our last segment of the day, I'm just going to jump into it because they hear all the bullshit.
3: I just said I'm happy to be here.
1: Oh, yeah. Thank you, baby.
0: Yeah, I guess you're welcome. I got to ask. I love it. I don't know why she acted like that.
1: Because of you.
0: Wow.
1: You know why I'm acting like that.
0: Wow. You got
3: it's a pleasure.
1: Our last segment, we wanted to kind of zoom in on, because we've talked at a very macro level, we've gone to a very micro level, and we wanted to use this last segment to talk a little bit more about a specific social construct, which is like dating while trans. And so just to give some statistics, I found a survey that talked about sort of statistics of dating with disclosure and safety around being trans person, specifically on an online, on an online dating app. So a 2024 survey conducted by Plaid in partnership with eHarmony surveyed more than 1,400 dating app users, LGBTQIA identifying, who had used the dating app within the previous 3 years. The survey was conducted against a backdrop of rising anti-LGBTQ plus hostility. Some of the findings included saw a rise in anti-LGBTQ incidents in the United States by 112% between the summer of 2024 and 2023.
0: Good God.
1: Crazy. And
0: what were they doing? What's going on?
1: Considering all the legislation passed right before, is that is very indicative and also leaks into what people are going to be on social.
0: Not to throw us completely, but how do these people have this much energy to be angry? I'm tired.
1: Every day.
0: I'm really tired.
1: Every day. They have the energy, and that their anger is zapping the energy at all.
0: Is that what it is?
1: Yeah, it is. That's why we're so tired. Okay. It's just like, why?
0: Right, okay.
1: Like, why?
0: Anyways, go on.
1: While every person's coming out journey is unique, transgender and non-binary people often face additional challenges when navigating identity disclosure, particularly in dating environments and just navigating being in dating environments. So this survey found that 76% of transgender and non-binary individual respondents disclose their gender identity and sexual orientation across all dating apps they use, which in comparison, 94% of cisgender men and 90% of cisgender women will disclose that across all their dating apps. So, but among transgender non-binary respondents who chose not to disclose, but the most commonly cited reason and concern about was being fetishized, reported by 45% of those of participants.
0: Wow.
1: By comparison, only 6% of cisgender men identified fetishization as a reason for withholding personal information on dating platforms.
0: Of course.
1: Yeah. So like it's not that the disclosure comes out of a place of like, well, I'm trying to fool somebody. It comes from a place of safety. And I think that is a way that the conversation needs to be framed, is that we need to think about this from a safety perspective instead of like trying to be suspicious or sneaky.
0: No.
1: A lot of times people are just like, no, bro,
0: I'm scared. You see me,
1: I see you, I just want to feel safe
0: and scared.
1: Not attacked.
0: Yeah.
1: Right?
0: Yeah.
1: And so Shane, in terms of dating experiences, how would you describe your own experience as dating as a trans person?
0: She's like, we could talk all day about that.
3: It's interesting to talk about this because I think in other parts of my life, I really have to show up, you know, like as a trans educator, I have to be on and answer a lot of questions. As an activist, I have to be on and know that there's sort of an intentional cause there. And with dating, you know, I think like anybody else, like people are looking for a space to be safe, to be vulnerable, to be their full selves and seen in that. And so when it comes to dating as a trans person, it's similarly exhausting, you know, like I've had a lot of moments that are really tough. I've had tastes of moments that are really great and really give me a breath of fresh air. And like to be very vulnerable, like for me, it's something that I want, you know, I want that companionship. I want that sort of, you know, relationship that you get to build with a particular type of person, even if it's short-lived, even if it's, like, long-term, whatever it might be. You don't get that from your friends. You don't get that from your family. You know, you get that from a partnership that is involved in those ways. So for me as a trans person, it's really hard, you know. I think one thing I've gotten good at is at least identifying attraction. But like knowing when somebody's looking at me a certain way, or there's a magnetism, or
0: in person.
3: Yeah. Okay. In person. I can get into the differences between the two, like in person and apps, a little later.
1: Yeah,
3: but like,
1: we have some questions for online. Definitely want to hear about, because like, you've talked to me about that identifying attraction.
3: Yeah, right? Like I've been out, you know, like as myself, and like, you know, people will come to approach me and talk to me, and I, at that very moment, have to try to recognize, is that like attraction that's sexually charged or romantically charged? And on top of that, does this person know I'm trans? When do I tell them that I'm trans? And it's hard, because sometimes, like, I know there are some trans people who wait to withhold that they're trans, and there's a part of me that understands that in regards to, for that moment that you don't say you're trans, you get to taste what it's like for somebody to approach you and just see you as a person.
0: Yeah.
3: So it's like, so just to drink in that moment without just instantaneously having the word like transgender on your forehead, you know, the way some people would want it to be.
0: Yeah.
3: It's hard. Like even for me, there've been times I'm like, I'm just going to wait. I'm just enjoying somebody talking to me this way.
0: I don't think that's unfair. Cause there's a certain type of personhood that I think a lot of minorities and other like oppressed individuals are feeling, and like, and we can experience that. It's hard to call on something that would then like negate that. And one thing like I've always been very curious about is like, have you ever felt like, you know, someone already knew, but then when you say it, and somehow that makes it whatever. You know, because I feel like it reminds me of the cafeteria Compton riots. The Compton cafeteria riots. The scene in there, in which you know, there's a trans woman who ended up getting attacked and beaten, and she was on this date with this guy this whole time, and it was like at the end when she's talking about it, she was like, he already knew I was trans, but then when we said it, when we said it out loud, now it became a thing. So I'm like, I'm wondering, and it felt to me, I was like, this feels like something that happens all the time, but like for you, like does that
3: absolutely. I have to navigate so many different versions of men's comfort with me, like being attracted to them, you know. Like God might have made my life hard being trans, he made it that much harder being attracted to men. Because if I was a lesbian, let me tell you, the line around the Lake Merritt right now for my pride,
1: they are hard.
3: And here's the thing, folks on the air, I've tasted the buffet. I've heard many times, why don't you just try it? I did.
0: I tried, and it was fucking terrible.
3: It's not even that, it's that. I just know what it is when you have that, like such
1: a... Feral.
3: Yes, like, just so natural... Yeah. Sort of like lust and desire and want something versus, oh my God, this is so fun.
0: Yeah.
3: You know, like, no. I want something in particular that I think people can understand. And when it comes to like navigating men's comfort levels with themselves, around with comfort level with what society might think of them even talking to me, it's across the board. And I will say, the men who know that I'm trans and the men who respond to me saying like, oh, I'm trans, and they go, okay, no problem, like, do you want a drink? Like, you know, the ones that like act like it's not a big deal. The breath of air, because the gamut is so wide, like, and it happens all the fucking time. It happens on the BART, it happens walking home, it happens when I go out to have fun, and it looks so many types of ways. Just last Saturday, I had a guy come up to me, and he was, you know, I'd be lying if I said I didn't appreciate how he was, like, flirting on me. It was, like, at a Caribbean club.
0: Sure.
3: It was very, like, he was an older gentleman, very handsome, and we talked for a while, and he was very much like, I'd love to, like, you know, take you out if the opportunity presents itself. I'm like, sure, I gave him my number. And then at that point, I did not tell him I was trans. It's a constant decision-making process of when I'm going to do this.
0: I knew
3: I was going to do it later. And so, So later that night, because they're like, let's catch up a little later. I was like, no problem. So I try to find him later, and then he goes, so you didn't tell me you're a fucking man? Get the fuck away from me. Like, I need my space. Can you fucking leave me alone? And that was just me, like, casually trying to just like go, hey, you know, but that had instantaneously flipped, and that's what I have to deal with. And like, imagine the sense of like, okay, you want a relationship, or you want that connection, or you just want to flirt and have fun, whatever.
0: Yeah.
3: And you are constantly met with having to disclose something where you know that you risk, as often as it happens, somebody instantly deciding that you are no longer worth their time, and they will also instantly dehumanize you. Like, I've seen somebody's face change looking right at me to decide that I am no longer, not just worthy of their time, but I am actively worth them being aggressive towards.
0: Yeah. And it's awful. Like, I mean, you know, like, I've been out with you, and I've seen it.
1: Yeah.
0: It's awful, and it's fucking scary. Like, I mean, like you said, we're already navigating, like, dealing with men, period, and then, like, that is, like, your one avenue of romantic experiences, sexual experiences, and that, and, like, that's how they behave. It's fucking scary. Like, I feel badly when it happens every single time.
3: And it's like, it's not like it doesn't exist, that there are plenty of straight men or bi men or just men who would actively have a great time with trans women, or secretly do like trans women, or navigate it in a way where they have to be very DL or whatever, but it's still something that they enjoy. It puts trans people who are in the space of being desired and wanted to kind of balance out what types of risks they're going to take.
0: Yeah.
3: Have I gone enough months without being touched that I'm going to then risk talking to somebody who actively knows that I'm trans, but there's these other sort of circumstances that follow it, you know?
0: Yeah.
3: Like, people then put themselves at more risk, all in the desire for being wanted and held and felt and seen, and it's not a straight and narrow path. And I know that dating is complicated for everybody, right? I get that much.
0: Well, yeah, but there's a certain intersectionality that makes it significantly harder for you.
1: Yes.
0: It's significant.
1: We all have our nuances that come with that dating. You particularly are dealt a card that's quite harsh.
0: You are a trans woman and you're a woman of color.
1: Yeah.
0: There is a whole nother piece to that.
3: And I think what's made it hard is, like, you know, I think you follow all the advice of dating, you know, like, live your life, do all the things, like, invest in your friendships. Like, I feel like in the course of my time here especially, like, I've done a lot to put attention into all the things I love and the things I want to do, and being the better version of myself on a constant, you know, but still then trying to navigate what it is to want what a relationship offers, but navigating these sorts of instances and trying to find somebody who's not only potentially comfortable with themselves, but desires me, like, fully sees me, wants me. And I've had tastes of that that have been so amazing, so I know it's possible, but the amount of, like, hard it is, you know, where, like, don't get me wrong, I want to be an activist, I want to do change, I want to do all the good things, I want to make the most of what I can, and I'd be lying if every now and then there isn't a night I just want to fucking cuddle with somebody and be able to say, like, this is what my day went like. What did your day look like?
0: So we have to close, but one thing that I wanted to ask you, in a short, you know, but, like, in a quick statement, like, I know life's going to be tough for you and so many other trans individuals out there, but, like, is there anything that just really right now is giving you hope, you know?
1: And feeding you?
3: Yeah, I think, you know, just reminding myself of certain things, you know, I think history has given me hope. Like, learning that trans people have existed throughout time and culture, like, and that this is not something new. You know, we've been around, we've been here. I think watching people being able to change their mind and opinions on trans people has been great. And it's possible. Like, I've seen it through my work. I've seen it through the conversations I've had. I've seen it through Pop-Up Drag Queen, where, like, you know, all of a sudden a three-year-old is dancing the Little Mermaid with me, and then there's 50 adults with their jaws dropping, like, oh my God, a little girl's with a drag queen. And there's literally nothing wrong, you know?

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Like D-Boone went, just laying out there like a big sea lion kind of thing. Making a play, and people not really knowing who he is, stepping over. Like D-Boone getting pulled off the stage by bouncers, not believing he was in the band.

0: big idea, Bob. 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
1: Hey, man. Had some business to take care of in TJ. Besides, you were sleeping it off, stud.
0: Was I that drunk last night?
1: Man, you were screwed, blued, and tattooed. Look at that. Well, at least tattooed anyway.
2: Chacho, pasen a desayunar.
1: Allá vamos, tata. Come on, the old man wants us to eat breakfast.
0: I never had snake before. It's not bad.
2: ¿Te gusta? 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Una víbora que sale de su propio cuerpo viejo. Como un sueño.
0: What's he saying?
1: He says life is a snake. A snake crawling out of its own dead skin. Like a dream. He's a curandero, a healer, and a wise man. He's sort of my spiritual father. I've been coming to him for years.
2: Hijo mío, te voy a regalar esta ofrenda.
1: He's giving you that.
2: El vivir es dormir.
1: To live is to sleep.
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It's Faco on X. Handle me. Shouts outs to all. We're here. Just making it in. We've got what you need. Music you just heard. You heard the great and powerful Q Lazarus with the song Heaven. Before that, we heard something from La Bamba. A Night in Tijuana. A Night in Tijuana. Getting drunk. Going to brothels. Getting ink on your skin. And talking to a medicine man in Mexico. Marvelous. We all had those days. I was in Tijuana many times. One of my first jobs was in Tijuana at a Chinese restaurant. Building tunnels underneath. Oh yeah, it's true. Tunnels exist from here to Cancun and beyond. You know, in fact, I remember working at a Chinese restaurant here in San Francisco because of my experience, of course. Of course. And I was dishwashing. Because ain't nobody know how to wash a bowl better than Faco. I be scrubbing up on it. Spatulas. Woks. Everything you need. It's there. And I remember one of the girls liked me who was working there. The hostess liked me, guys. And because I was different. You know, I was different from the rest. In more ways than one. And I remember, man, they didn't like me because the cute hostess liked me and they all wanted to fight me. And I ended up having to fight five of them and they all had butcher knives and I was swinging on scaffolding and I had to fight to survive. I made it through all right. And I smelled some good stuff. But it all works out in Tijuana. Whether you're in a Chinese restaurant in San Francisco, a Chinese restaurant in Tijuana, a Chinese restaurant in Sheboygan, wherever it is, it all works out. So you heard something from La Bamba. Before that, other great music, new music to my ears and yours.

The band named. Was Azimuth with the song Melo Da Kukai, and that was Azimuth. Before that, we had new music from Sublime with Favorite Song. What a good track! And then we made it through. I don't know if people still have that World Cup fever still. I still got it going on. What a good game yesterday. Turkey and USA. Turkey getting the win right at the end. Amazing goal. Amazing. Say what you want, man. Good for them. They lost two games. They got eliminated quick. And then they beat the Empire to go home. At least you got that, man. You always like, in at least in comedy, you always want to end good, you know? You can have a crappy set, but then if you end good, you feel a lot better. You just feel a lot better. It's a nice band-aid for the wound, you know? So, congrats to Turkey. I mean, you're going to go against the Empire. And guess what? That game might have favored USA, man. This is what I always say. Get your loss out of the way, you know? Because you're going into the next rounds and there's no losses available. It's do or die. USA must win. Every team must win. There's no, we'll get them next time. No, you'll get them next World Cup if you qualify. You know? So, this is big, man. I mean, San Jose was all about it on, what day was it? Tuesday or Monday? No, it was, it was Tuesday, I believe. What they say, like 30,000 people were down there, you know, and then you guys got your watch parties over here. And I like the rules to the watch parties now, especially in San Francisco. I don't know if I talked about this last week, but I thought it was so funny, you know. Let me see if I can find it. But they got the rules, guys, and this is San Francisco, California. There we go. They got the rules, like when you want to go watch it in public watch party. Check these rules out. And it's all basic rules. No weapons of any kind. No alcohol brought onto the plaza. All pets on a leash. No coolers. No lawn chairs. All right. Seems normal. And then check this out. This is my favorite one. My favorite rule when you're at the watch party in San Francisco, California. Okay? Face coverings are not permitted. Medical, surgical, and other safety-related masks. Limited face paint will be accepted. Do you guys remember when you couldn't leave your house without a mask? Now you can't even go to a watch party with a mask. Limited face paint will be accepted. Sure, you wanna look like a raccoon? But the minute you start looking like the crow, you're done. It's over. The rules to the watch party. I like, you know, everybody being together.
I like everybody just rooting for the same thing. You know, it makes me happy. This is what's great about the World Cup. Everybody's into it. The whole world. The whole world is into this World Cup. Till July 19th. You know, then it's back. Back to problems. But right now, enjoy it, guys. That feels good. The World Cup is awesome. You know, it's the World Cup is uniting people with $26 beers and $200 parking passes and $1,000 tickets. Somehow that's uniting everybody, man. But I'll take it, man. I like unity, you know. But I'll be at the game, but the USA game, guys, versus Bosnia. USA versus Bosnia, Battle of the Blue Eyes 2, the return. Oh, you think your blue eyes are awesome? Wait till you see Bosnia's. Whatever it is, I'm excited. It's gonna be dope, you know? You know, I'm gonna do what I usually do when I'm able to, when I know the venue. I'm gonna park about a mile away from the venue and walk into it, man. That's what I'm hoping for. You know, I've outlined, you know, where you can park around there, but then you can walk in and takes a mile. I know the lines. I've been through those lines at Levi Stadium before, whether it was a concert, WrestleMania. I saw the Chili Peppers at Levi Stadium, Beck at Levi Stadium, Thundercat at Levi Stadium. I saw WrestleMania 31 at Levi Stadium. I've seen Earthquakes play at Levi Stadium, and I've also made the nachos at Levi Stadium. I've made the burgers at Levi Stadium. I've bartended at Levi Stadium. I've bartended when the Grateful Dead were on stage at Levi Stadium. I bartended when Hagar. What's his first name? Not Van Hagar. Sammy? Sam Hagar? No. I forgot his name, guys. If you guys know his name. Hagar. For some reason, I forgot his first name. The former frontman of Van Halen. It's not Sammy Hagar? No. For some reason, I can't think of his first name. And he was doing right now, during the halftime of an NFL game, which was marvelous, making a margarita while Sammy Hagar was on stage doing right now, was epic. You know, I even bartended Beyonce when Beyonce was on stage and she was throwing up the Illuminati sign.

I bartended that. So me and Levi Stadium go way back. Just like me and Candlestick Park go way back.

amazing. It's fun. So I'm going to a World Cup at Levi's Stadium. I can't wait. If you see somebody with a Radio Valencia shirt, that's me, big dog. That's me. I think that's the shirt I'm gonna wear. I was thinking about what's the most USA shirt that I have, and the most USA shirt that I have is it has Hulk Hogan versus Andre the Giant at WrestleMania 3. I think that's the most USA shirt I have. You know, so it was between that and the Radio Valencia. But I'm going to wear my Radio Valencia shirt, dude. When you're watching Team USA versus Bosnia and you see somebody with the Radio Valencia shirt, that could be me. So watch out. There's your hint. Are you going to Team USA? Do you got your tickets? USA Bosnia. There was a Bosnian war, right? In the 90s, I think. I believe so. Sarajevo. So, two war countries going at it to see who's the greatest lord of war. We will see. Hope you check it out. We're going Team USA. That's what it's about. Say what you want, man. And today is Iran versus Egypt, guys. And I'm rooting for Iran. 2-1. That's my score prediction. But if Egypt wins, guys, if Egypt wins, the top of the pyramid will open up and a light will shine. And all the glory holes will connect at all the pyramids. And the underground chambers doors will open. That's if Egypt wins. The Sphinx will get his nose grown back. Parts of his face will come back if Egypt wins. This is in the prophecy. But if Iran's in it, man, we might get Iran versus USA. What a storyline. It couldn't be written better, man. You know, there's going to be so much to that game. You know, and we're going to see it. And like I said, I want Iran to be in it. I want them to do good. And I want to see that USA versus Iran. It's possible. You know, it's definitely possible. They're playing good. Enough of me. Who else do you want to see? In the World Cup, what team are you rooting for? You let me know. 415-766-4428. To everyone around the world, 1-415-766-4428. Enough of me. Let's get back into the music. This is Carl Hector and the Malcones with the song Exot. New music to your eardrums. Radio Valencia.

has been in half-lit rooms. 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The weight of the world lays heavy on my chest, but I fight as whole tree with a resistance. Strumming the chords of the grand, dubbing the words of the best. The level of beauty in her eye, I trace the contours of her head. The comfort of death in her thighs. She's like my anchor in this cosmic ray. 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And tank on darkness, we sing as we burn.

River on fire, just bring me higher. River's on fire, just bring me higher. Leave buried wisdom in the batch of May, and sangle in the unsangled prayer. As well in thunders, echoes on the tail, and being songs are surfing overhead. Each puff meets a bigger harmony, a long winding road to the past. The essence of a heartbreak and a spree. The cause of the future has lost for the past. Do advise this modest paradise where dreams and all responsibilities. This is madness doomed to rise. I look right down, bound on duties in the green stream of this song. Our eternal beauty is burned. The lotus flower is a sweet horn.

0: What are you gonna do?
1: I know what he's not gonna do.
0: What are you gonna do?
2: I don't know.
0: Well, you gonna bet on this race?
2: I don't know.
0: Whatever you do, don't bet on that horse.
2: Why not?
0: There's something wrong with its eyes. It's blind or something. How can I put a horse like that in a race?

0: Let me get this straight. Whatever I do, don't bet this horse. Looney, Vicky. Vicky, Looney.
1: Nice to meet you.
2: I may faint. Don't worry. We got full medical coverage. I'll be okay.
0: Let it ride.
3: Is it all in there?
0: Yeah. I spent some on the little woman, but basically, yeah, it's all there.
3: There are all kinds of balls.
4: One of his is crystal.
3: I can't give you $50 win tickets. That's over 1,300 win tickets. It'll jam the whole machine. We'll be here till Christmas. The counting room.
5: I'll do.
3: Right. Now, I will now issue you with a receipt to the value of your wager, which is $68,000. On the number two horse, which is called Hot the Trot. Now, should you lose this receipt...
4: He's not going to lose his receipt.
3: Right. Now, your bet will immediately be routed through the computer that adjusts the odds on the tote board. Hot the Trot sitting at 40 to 1, but... Oh, a wager this size is going to knock it down. Maybe 8 to 1. Well, I must say, you're very calm. Most guys come in here, they're ready to gnaw the legs off the tables.
6: Well, that's because I'm going to win.
3: You're a wonderful guy. What a guy.
7: Got me some coke deal and went nuts again.
0: Heavy better, make room. Heavy better, heavy. Yay.
7: Who do you like, Vangeline?
1: I'm going to bet all 200 of my dollars on the four-horse Stargazer to show.
0: Of course, I could lose.
4: Stay calm.
0: What if I lost?
4: It's too late.
0: All right, okay, come on, Trotter. It doesn't matter. Okay. All right. I got a lobster, a few drinks, bought my wife a diamond necklace. I'm okay. Okay. I settled Looney's tab. Made a few friends, like you and Vicky. Ticket seller. Can't put a price tag on a day like that. Can you, Reardon? Huh?
8: That's money for a ride home and dinner out somewhere if I lose. But if I win, Reardon, oh, if I win...

0: all we need is love, love. Love is all we need.
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0: Loves you, yeah, yeah, yeah.
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It's Fako on X. Handle me. Radio Valencia. We're here. So much music, so little time. You just heard Tesla live at Abbey Road. You know what song that was. Dig it. Before that, we had something from Let It Ride. Gambling. Put your money. Betting with your heart. Betting on signs. Betting the opposite. However you get your mojo, whatever you do it, you know, whether you're all about stats and statistics, whether you're about feeling, put your money down. It's okay.

So like I said, you heard Tesla with Love Song. Before that, something from Chevriel with the song Sanctus. We also had new music from Tricky and Mitch Sanders. I Still See Me There was the name of the track. We had McManus Experience with Rivers on Fire. Other artists in there. We also had David M. Allen and Vox Low with the song In the Past 2.0. We had new music from Blockhead and Brian and Al's with the song Let It Burn Like Usher. And we started off the whole set with Carl Hector and the Malcones with the song Exot. E-X-O-T. Exot. Dig that so much. So much music, so little time. We've got the music for you. It's Faco at gmail.com. It's Faco on X. Gotta give a big shout out to West Coast Ted. West Coast Ted telling me the secrets. Thanks for listening, West Coast Ted. Keep on rocking. Put your money down. Everybody's putting their money down. You know, I want to make some bets, guys.

but I'm too scared to get the DraftKings or one of whatever gambling app that you can get on your phone. I'm so scared of getting it. I think if I open that door, man, I'm gonna start wearing gold chains around my neck. I'm gonna be walking around with an open shirt, showing my chest hair, slicking back my hair. It's gonna be a doorway that I don't want to walk through. That's why I haven't got any of those betting apps, man. Even though a lot of religions go, hey, yeah, it's okay to gamble. Why not? Come on, Jesus. You know, Jesus was a gambler. You know, why not? You know, he doesn't mind. You know, just don't say his name is vain. Don't say his name in vain. But put $200 on Ivory Coast for the World Cup. Put $100 on Iran. Why not? You know, the long shots. You know, oh man, I mean, I want to put money, you know, if it was me, the big man, I'd be putting money on, I think it's going to be an African team, man. Every African team in the tournament, I would put money on, you know, and then I would put money on Iran, and I would just put money on Mexico. Why not? You know, make my dad happy. You know, some might say Norway too. I know West Coast Ted likes Norway, Holland. You know, West Coast Ted, that guy Holland looks like Flea from the Red Hot Chili Peppers. He's the star player on Norway. And he looks like Flea. He looks like a happy guy. He looks like an angry but happy guy. You know, and he's having a good time, and he's a good goal scorer. Big guy. He has the long hair with the sides cut, you know? He looks like Flea and Brock Lesnar put together to make one man who scores goals. And today, Norway plays France. Norway and France go head-to-head. They say Norway's sitting down a lot of their good players. We'll see. They're basically playing for which side of the bracket they're going to play on. That's pretty much what they're going to do. You know, so we'll see, man. But France and Norway, battle of the Europeans. It's going to be good. It starts at 12, I believe, today. That's going to be a 12 o'clock show. It might be later, too. I'm not sure. Don't quote me. But they are playing today. They will be playing today. And you will see who is the best European team. Who is the best of the Euros? Norway or France. But Holland's cool, man. You know what I'm saying? He's a little pea, just like Flea. But, you know, put your money down, man. If there was another way I could bet, like if I can go into like some store in San Francisco and just place bets legally, you know, I would do it. I would do it that way. I would have no problem. But I do not want to put a gambling app on my phone. Dude. That's dangerous to me, man. That's dangerous, man. That's one vice where, like, I can't go in and out of, man. Once I'm all there, I'm all in. I'm taking out money on ATM. I'm, you know, transferring Venmo. I'm doing all that, man. The gambling gene I got, for sure. For sure. And, dude, these kids now, dude, they got porn on their hands. They got gambling, and if you're 21, you get to go to a cannabis club too, man. All I could say is I'm glad I've passed that. Like, I'm not growing up in these times. They're making it so hard to be a good boy. Jeez, man, I'm already have a hard time with it, with magazines. With Triple X magazines, man, I already have time with that. Let alone
adult videos on demand, let alone gambling on demand. You know? And I hear they got even side games on DraftKings, where you download that app and you can like play like virtual Wheel of Fortune and put money on that. That's scary, guys. That's scary. But I'm gonna hold that as much as I can. Wait till the social medias, though. The social medias start teaming up with the gambling apps, and then they're gonna have gambling in your social medias, and that's gonna be scary, man. That's already scary. The reason why I'm on X, Twitter, is because you could see adult videos on there. You know, now if they have that and gambling apps where you could place a bet, Faco, like just put down some money, put down some credits. It's gonna be scary, man. Everybody gambles. The church gambles. Everybody gambles. Go to a church fundraiser. You can gamble there. What is that? You can gamble the cherries. What's that cherries jubilee? What is that called? The strips. You can gamble there. They make it so easy. What are you gonna do? It's all over. Bingo's gambling. Does church hold bingo? I almost won an $1,100 pot. You know, I was one number away. I thought I was there. It's scary, guys. Or YouTube. Wait till YouTube starts, you know, having an ability to gamble. Which video will go viral? Will it be the carpet cleaning video? Will it be the street fighting video? Or will it be the cat on a guitar soloing to Van Halen? Place your bets. Place your bets. That's coming, guys. Don't think that's not coming. That's coming. Get ready. Who will reach 2,000 followers first? Place your bets. Everything you can gamble on. You know? Everything. You remember quarters? You can gamble on that. Whatever it is, stick around. It will be nuts. It will be crazy. But I'm gonna hold off on getting the gambling app, man. I'm already fighting. Fighting it, man. I'm like sweating. Dude, but if you guys know if there's a place in San Francisco where you can just walk in and place bets, please let me know. Legally, though. I don't want to go talk to Tony Bambino and place bets with him. You know? I don't want to owe nobody. You know? So, I'm surprised there's not a DraftKings store in the financial district in San Francisco where you can walk in, place your bets. You know? Watch out. Enough of me, guys. I'll keep yapping about gambling. We'll see what happens. Remember, DJ Mark is coming in at noon. All will be well with this show. Drop the charges. He's 22 minutes away. He's getting ready and setting up. If you want music, any last minute requests, 415-766-4428 or itsfaco@gmail.com. It's Faco on X. Handle me. More music on the way. Let's get back into it.

We go coming through your eardrums right now. This is artist Matt Berry, Phil Scragg, and Graham Mann. And this song is called Everything Peachy, Part 12. Shouts out to all. This show is Spontaneous Innuendos on every Friday from 10 a.m. till noon. Shouts out to all. My name is Farco. Let it begin. More music on the way. Radio Valencia.

I love that's it's funny because that was my first love, but you know how like the families do, you know, like yeah, they like, yo, they kind of like, yo, you gotta make bread, you gotta do this, you gotta do that. So like I put that on the back burner, but like I've always was like a student, but, you know, without time.

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From here on out, all my strong years, everybody want the gold chair. 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What you heard, I heard with both ears. Ain't no FOMO, they in low tiers.

0: that's fun to get rejected because I know what I'm here to do and I know how I'm gonna do it. So it's like,
1: AD, no time, no face.
0: So I really want the kids to understand that, yo, it's like we're more than just what we were born into. You know what I mean? We're definitely deeper and ancient and we're old and you know what I mean? And

0: Mr. Smell.
1: Excuse me. 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He could be a goddamn cop. Will you frisk him, please?
0: Take it easy, huh? It's okay?
1: Hand him the briefcase, Joseph.

0: Nice suit.
1: The briefcase was loaded with explosives, wasn't it?
2: 10 pounds of C4 is on the way to the Coliseum right now. It's ironic, don't you think? That this bomb's going to be delivered to Baynard by his own personal bodyguards. After his death, the police will receive a photograph of you, Joseph, handing over the briefcase, and blame you for the crime.
1: And they'll believe it, too, because they know what a fan of Baynard's you are.
3: Go fuck yourself.
2: Okay, now that's not polite. It's very abusive sounding. What would you do, Joseph, if somebody told you to go fuck yourself? Would you cut one of their eyes out?

0: You think you're so fucking cool, don't you? You think you're so fucking cool. Well, just once, I would like to hear you scream in pain.
1: Play some rap music.
2: Come on, move.
3: Hey, Flash. Rescue attempt?
4: Blow me.
5: You must be James.
3: James? He does that with everybody. Calls me Joseph.
5: I trust you're alone.
6: No, I got the fucking Vienna Boys Choir with me. What, is everybody stupid around here?
3: Oh! Just you, kid.
5: Shoot him and bury them.
3: Scared? Shit. You?
5: More or less.
7: Hey, Milo.
8: Hey, mister. Do you like my puppet?
3: Get this kid out of here.
8: My name is Furry Tom.
3: I said get out of here, kid.
5: No, kid stays.
8: Can you make him talk? Huh? Go on. Try. Go ahead, take it.
3: Okay. Riddle time.
9: Why did Mr. Milo cross the road?
8: The fuck?
3: I don't know why.
9: Because his dick was stuck in a chicken.
3: Furball?
9: Yeah. Hurry, Tom. Thinks this is probably the first pussy a lot of you guys have seen in a long time. Especially this fat fuck over here. Where'd you get this suit, Grandpa? Gangsters arrest?

Radio Valencia. Stay tuned for DJ Mark. He is minutes away. It's about that time. It's all over. Shouts out to my moms, my dad, my sister, my brothers, my nephews, nieces, cousins, aunts, uncles. Shouts out to mi abuelita. I love her and miss her so much. Shouts out to my moms again. I love her so much. Shouts out to Mr. P forever. Shouts out to Double B forever. Till next time, my name is Farco. And I am now saying the toilet is now.

Radio Valencia, San Francisco. This is Drop the Charger Show. I'm DJ Mark. I'm here every Friday from 12 until 2, mixing up soul and blues music. We just heard Jay and the Techniques, Apple Peaches Pumpkin Pie. Before that, Open the Door to Your Heart, Daryl Banks. And before that, Bob and Earl, doing the Harlem Shuffle. Lots of thanks to DJ Falco for a great edition of Spontaneous Innuendo. Anyway, all right, let's get back to playing some music.

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And before that, another classic, cleanup woman, Betty Wright. 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I'm not always good at kind of back announcing the songs I play, so any questions about the music, really happy to answer. Okay, let's get back to playing.

We also heard, I mean, we heard Exciter's Hard Way to Go, and we heard Billy Keane, Losers Win Sometimes. This is Drop the Charger Show on Radio Valencia every Friday from 12 until 2. Special shout out to my friend Paula of Chili Lindo Empanada. Let me, oh man, I'm so disorganized, but like one thing that she has really great food. I'm trying to. Oh yeah, there it is. Chili Lindo Empanada, 2944 16th Street, San Francisco, California. Paula, good friend of the show, great food. Be sure and stop by and enjoy an empanada. 2944 16th Street, San Francisco. All right, let's get back to playing some music. Got a little bit of Little Anthony and the Imperials lined up.

and sinking. 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

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Oh, like mixing up the genres a little bit. We just heard Lisa Kindred doing Thoughts of California. She was originally a folk singer, kind of recorded a couple of folk records on Vanguard, and then kind of got tired of folk and moved to San Francisco and became kind of a blues belter. And she played at the Saloon for, I don't know, the Saloon in North Beach for, I don't know, maybe a good 25, 30 years, man. Lisa Kindred, queen of San Francisco blues. And, like, I always loved her sound, and, like, I would always kind of try and talk to her. And she was always extraordinarily nice to me, just a really nice lady and just a great, great vocalist. I'm going to play some of her blues belter songs, like, a bit later in the show. We also heard Put a Smile on Your Face, EJ and the Echoes. Like, I just bought that record. It's really expensive, but the copy I got was bought on the cheap, and it's super scratchy. But I do break it out. Those scratches just add a little bit of character to it. We also heard What's So Good About Goodbye, Smokey Robinson and the Miracles. We heard we heard Selfish One, Jackie Ross. We heard Major Lance and Gypsy Woman. And but any questions or comments about the song? I'm not always great at remembering what I played. I need to write this stuff down. But any questions or comments or questions about what I played, you can always get me at bluesman200@yahoo.com. Okay, we're gonna move into playing a little bit of reggae.

Radio Valencia, San Francisco. Classic from Eddie Holman, the Reverend Eddie Holman, Lonely Girl. Before that, we heard Lonely Girl Reggae Style by Glenn Adams. Before that, we heard Delroy Wilson, great rock steady artist, doing I Don't Know Why. And before that, we heard The Russians Are Coming by Val Bennett, the otherwise known as Take Five Reggae Style. All right, it was recently the great Eddie Floyd's birthday, and I would be remiss if I didn't play Knock on Wood, but Eddie Floyd.

baby scratched my back. Bless them, Harpo. As always, going out to the dog park crew. Going out to Tim, Len, Julio, Rod, Cliff, Mary, Ian, Faye, John, Gene, and Phil. Going out to the dog park crew. Going out to Tim's dog, Zoe, who loved the good back scratch. So it goes to my boy, Shadow, who is probably camped on the sofa as we speak. And goes to my best buddy, Ron, and Santa Cruz dog, Charlie. Baby, scratch my back. Anyway, but, you know, try and... But tell your friends that Drop the Charges is on the air. Try and boost my ratings a little bit. And if you like the show, you can also donate on the Radio Valencia homepage. Okay, we're going to play Mari Cucucha by the Mission Varga Project. Marcus Lopez, good friend of the show. He's got something brand new coming out really soon, but probably in a week or two. But we're going to listen to Mari Cucucha by the Mission Varga Project.

Radio Valencia, San Francisco. We just heard Maracucha Mission Voyager Project with Marcus Lopez. Good friend of the show, is available on all major platforms. Look out for their most, they're going to have a brand new release coming out really shortly, and I will surely play it here and keep your eye out for it. I neglected to mention in the prior set, we also played I Want to Know by Sugar Pie DeSanto, Queen of San Francisco Blues, and Knock on Wood by Eddie Floyd, who just last week turned 85 years old. Anyway, we're going to swing into a little bit of blues right now.

Ravenless San Francisco. I'm not as young as I used to be. It takes me a little while to get over to the radio board and hit those knobs. We just heard Lucky Lou by Jody Williams. He was kind of long retired and kind of became a computer tech, and then kind of came back to playing blues pretty much later in his life. But actually, Lucky Lou has the same riff as the All You Love. But Jody Williams did it before Otis Rush. And before that, we heard the Otis Rush doing the All Your Love. And by request by my best buddy Ron in St. Cruz, we heard John Mayall doing the All Your Love. Anyway, what are we going to do? Let's get back to playing some music.

That is Wait on Time by the Fabulous Thunderbirds, written by their own Kim Wilson. You know, great song, but I need to find a copy of it that does not skip. Some of my records are pretty old, and like, I don't care if they're scratchy or they make noise, but I kind of draw the line when they skip or get stuck. Before that, we heard the Paul Butterfield Band doing their classic Blues with a Feeling, which is written by the great little Walter, Jacobs. And before that, a Nickel and a Nail by guitar great Roy Buchanan with Otis Clay, Chicago Soul Man, like on the vocal. All right, we got a little bit of Lonnie Mack lined up.

Radio Valencia, pretty sad set. We heard a Bobby Blue Bland doing I'll Take Care of You. Big hit in 1958. I think it hit number 8 in 1958. I'll Take Care of You for Bobby Blue Bland. And before that, Bobby Blue Bland doing St. James Infirmary. And before that, Lonnie Mack doing his classic heartbreak song, Why? All right, coming up, we got a request. My best buddy Ron Santa Cruz. We got Montana by Frank Zappa.

Radio Voice of San Francisco. Like, I do love the All You Love, but we don't need to hear that twice. We just heard Moving to Montana, Montana by Frank Zappa, by request from my best buddy Ron in Santa Cruz. It's almost time for me to get out of here. Be safe, everybody. Peace now, and I will see you next week.

message me on Facebook, Tweeka Turner. You could try House of Pride Radio too on Facebook. The messenger seems to be working the best, and I'll get your request on. Right now, we're going to start things off with a new song by Gypsy Love. It's a remake of Fly Robin Fly, the 1976 classic by the Silver Convention, number one hit all across the world. Well, here we have a new version. It is House of Pride Music.

0: are you, Gypsy? Hold on a second. Oh my God, it's a video call too.
1: Yes.
0: Hi, good to see you.
1: Good to see you.
0: Can you see me? Oh my God, that's so funny.
1: Can you hear me?
0: I can hear you loud and clear.
1: Okay.
0: Let me turn everything up. All right, testing. There we go.
1: My messy living room.
0: So we were, Gypsy was just listening to the House of Pride featuring Gypsy Love version, Fly Robin Fly, and everyone loves that one. But let's talk about the new single that you have out with the Gypsy Love Productions.
1: Yes, I'm really excited about this single. It's called Synchronicity.
0: Yeah. Tell us more.
1: Oh my gosh. So this single is close to my heart. It's a dance house anthem. We've got 11 mixes on the single. I wrote this song to remind people that we are all connected, and it's a tribute to that. And it's definitely here to get your heart pumping and your body moving.
0: Absolutely. A lot of your songs come from the heart, actually. Let's go down a little bit, like Memory Lane. What was the first professional release that you wrote?
1: Oh my goodness, that would be Wish. Actually, no, yeah. I take that back. I released a single with Temple Music Group before that even. And that was an EP featuring a few of my songs, like Fiendin' and Just the Way You Are and Choose Love, all really inspiring songs here to unite and uplift us. Yep. And then in 2011 was my
2: first project that I got to do with Leo Frappier. First million.
1: I'm sure you know, an extraordinary music producer and remixer, Billboard ranked, just amazing human being. And we collaborate so well together that we never looked back. We kept putting out great songs, either through his label, Hit Save Music, or through my label, Gypsy Love Productions. We really work beautifully together, and I'm proud to say that Synchronicity is no exception. He's also a remixer on the track, along with other remixers like Paul Goodyear, San Francisco, Dirty Disco, and of course, Tweeka Turner.
0: You see, you like us. You've been using us on other releases. I remember Wish. What I love about your style is that you really do bring it from the heart, the essence of who you are as a songwriter, the way you interpret the world around you. All that energy is alive and well, and then you bring it to the world through music. And it's such a pure aesthetic, pure experience for the artists involved and for the public. There was Wish, and then oh my God, you recorded Gypsy of Love. That was our collaboration.
1: What an honor. His favorites. Yes. In fact, I was just talking to my best friend on the phone. He goes, oh my God, Gypsy of Love is on right now, on my radio right now. I mean, that song is like my mother's chicken cacciatore. It never gets old.
0: I love it. And that's an example of me being influenced by the beauty of your energy and thinking about how can we collaborate? Let me think about Gypsy, you know, kind of how I feel about the way I experience your art. And yeah, that was beautiful. And then Beautiful Thing. And
1: Beautiful Thing. Yes. I am so proud of Beautiful Thing. It's, again, it's a really robust single. It's got a lot of dance mixes and, of course, like the radio edits and the dubs and everything that make a single, you know, really well-rounded. But that one is, I think, that's also got a really special, they all have a special place in my heart, but that one came out the year that I got to perform on the main stage at San Francisco Pride. We got to do that live in front of City Hall, in front of many, many revelers here in the name of love. So, yeah.
0: Let's have a little sample of the new song, Synchronicity. I see it's all over the place. I see I'm on YouTube right now. But let's have a listen and talk about some of the mixes here. So,
1: yeah.
0: Here we go. Let's see what we've got.

0: right, all right. That sounds like the original mix, maybe.
1: Yeah, I couldn't hear it on this end.
0: So. Oh, boo. Okay. Yeah, because I heard, Kippy Loves Violin is in the background. And you guys, tell us a little bit about your relationship.
1: Oh my gosh, Kippy and I met many years ago at the House of Garza, which, as I know you know, is a beloved organization led by the now late, wonderful Mama Garza.
0: Yeah.
1: We, again, just never looked back. As soon as we found each other, we were kind of each other's muses. And so Kippy's beautiful violin has been featured on most of my most of my singles, maybe with the exception of Kaleidoscope, I think every one of my singles. And I love him as a person, as, of course, a human being. He's a dear friend. I consider him family. And our chemistry is really great. We've gotten to perform on the main stages at many Pride venues, and including obviously San Francisco and Oakland, but then also many local venues here around San Francisco and the Bay Area, Jack London Square. Of course, Pride is a real big season for us. We'll be performing together again at the release party for Synchronicity on June 6th. I can't get enough of Kippy.
0: Yeah, absolutely. Love Kippy too. You guys have a couple performances coming up. That's just to reiterate, the big release party is in the Castro, so folks, come on down.
1: Yeah, it's on June 6th from 6 to 9 p.m. at the cafe. It is definitely going to be a blast. You can find more information at gypsylove.eventbrite.com. And then, of course, visit my website for all of my collection of work at gypsyloveproductions.com.
0: You heard it here first.
1: Yeah.
0: Thank you. Where can folks go to follow you?
1: Yeah, so gypsyloveproductions.com is my website and my Insta handle. Also, Facebook.com, Gypsy Love fan page. You can find me on Facebook there. Anywhere you get your music, type in Gypsy Love, Kaleidoscope. I'm sorry, Synchronicity. Kaleidoscope, Synchronicity. And then also, you'll see my whole collection of work there too. Anywhere you go to get your music, you'll find me.
0: That's right. And folks should also tune into your astrology daily readings that I see.
1: Yeah, I do weekly readings and lunar lunation forecasts. I am a holistic astrologer. I really just want to help people get their groove back with
0: one of the best
1: movement.
0: One of the best out there. That's right.
1: Thanks.
0: So multi-talented. So just to reiterate, though, Synchronicity is the new EP. It has a bunch of delicious remixes, top-notch production, amazing vocals. Folks, download it, request it. We're going to play another version right here going out, Gypsy. It's the Leo Frappier, House of Frappier radio mix.
1: That's a great one. Yes.
0: Homage to Leo. He's a great friend of ours. And thank you for joining us today on House of Pride Radio. It's been a minute. We love you.
1: We love you over here too. We appreciate you, and I'm so excited also to be featured on Fly Robin Fly. It's been such a wonderful project too. So all of it.
0: Thank you. Thank you, Gypsy. All love. All right, here it is, House of Pride, House of Frappier Radio Mix Synchronicity by Gypsy Love.
1: Thanks.
0: Bye, Gypsy. We love you.
1: Bye, sweetie.

0: You're listening to House of Pride Radio. That is Synchronicity by Gypsy Love. Out now everywhere. I don't know if Dan's playing it. It's brand new. Dan, have you gotten the new Gypsy Love EP yet?
1: Well, I just got back from a three-week trip, so I'm catching up on sleep and food at the moment.
0: We're going to send it your
1: that's
0: way.
1: That's on my list of things to do. Thank you. How are you? Good to see you.
0: Good to see you, folks. We're talking to the amazing DJ, Dan Slater, based in Florida, I want to say.
1: I'm actually in Dallas now. I moved here 2 years ago.
0: Oh, you moved to Dallas. How's it working out?
1: It's great because I only have to, like, one flight, and I'm basically anywhere in the world.
0: Oh, good. It's centrally located.
1: Yeah.
0: Yeah.
1: Because, like, Miami is great, but, like, you've always got to connect. And from here, even though I have to fly American, I can fly basically anywhere in the world in one flight. Like, I can fly home to Australia direct from Dallas to Sydney. And it's one of the best flights in the world because you just give your flight attendants chocolates when you get on board and say, wake me up to eat, and that's it. They're like, you've got it.
0: I love it. I love it. So I'm looking at your itinerary for DJing, and you've been all over the place in April and May. Do you have a little downtime right now, or are you out off and off?
1: Yeah, it's kind of weird. Like, I've spoken to a couple of agents about this, and I said, is it just me, or is June very quiet? Like, I was lucky enough to pick up a gig here at the Eagle in Dallas on Saturday because I had the night off.
0: Oh, well, that's fun.
1: Unfortunately, one of my really good friends, Alex Lowe, he was sick. So they called me at 3 o'clock in the afternoon, like, Dan, have you got the night off? I was like, I actually was going to come to the Eagle anyway. So, yeah,

0: life is like when you're out traveling every weekend. You want to come home to a sanctuary where it's quiet, where you can just have peace.
1: Absolutely.
0: Mm-hmm. So the only places that I really ever tell people, even though I've been living here for 2 years, I know where DFW is, I know where Love Field is, I know where the Roundup is, and they make fun of me because I call it the Roundup. It's yes. A country western bar. And I know where Club Dallas is.
1: There you go.
0: All the essentials, the airports and the country western bar, and somewhere where you can get all the pleasures.
1: Yes, all the pleasures needed for one fun night. Yeah. Speaking of fun nights, do you have a husband or are you single, or do you mind if I ask?
0: No, I'm very single at the moment. I thought I was ready to get back into a relationship last year, and I jumped the gun, and I am taking some time to make sure that I am ready. And because, you know, like I feel like personal, what's the right word? Sorry, I'm having a seniors moment.
1: That's
0: personal
1: okay.
0: development is a very important thing, and mental health awareness. So when you're ready, like mentally, emotionally, financially, then you can really put yourself out there and have a healthy relationship.
1: So, absolutely. Yeah.
0: Yeah.
1: And, you know, you're traveling a lot too, so it makes it a little more challenging.
0: Exactly. Mm-hmm. Well, I figure if there is going to be that person that comes along, this person will either make me want to step away from the industry and do things a little bit less, or be very, very comfortable with me traveling as much as I do.
1: Gotcha.
0: However, I've just finished my second year of study and did another social media marketing course. So that is my transition phase out of DJing as much as I am. So,
1: right, yeah. Right. You're looking, focusing on different things at the same time.
0: Yeah. Well, a lot of people don't know that I've been studying business marketing since 2010. And because the industry keeps changing, just like our industry, the entertainment industry, music, if you don't up your skill set, you're going to get left behind.
1: Absolutely. Today's show, Dan, we're talking about new music that's coming up. You know, it's Pride season, and it's coming around mm-hmm. the corner. You've been DJing a lot. What's up floating on your, like, hey, this is a good new dance track? Anything come to mind?
0: Oh, now, one producer that, I actually have a few producers that are coming out with some great stuff. One of my good friends, Eliad Cohen, he is just knocking it out of the park at the moment. Like, his original tracks, the vocalists, like, people will come up to me and go, who are these singers? And I'm like, this is Eliad. He's putting so much time and effort into creating his distinct sound.
1: Nice.
0: And it's so nice that, like, because I have been... last year I was producing a festival in Sydney and traveling a lot. I haven't really been able to focus on production as much as I have. But GSP and I are working on some projects now. And if we can get maybe we can get them out for the end of summer.
1: That would be fun. Let me know for sure.
0: Thank you. Because I always appreciate your support. You have been one of our number one supporters. And this is what I love about our community. This is what Pride should be. People should be coming together to support each other.
1: Absolutely. We loved your song from a year or two ago, We Are. That was a big hit.
0: That was just like, that was the perfect COVID anthem.
1: Yeah.
0: And it just reminded me that we need to celebrate and stand strong. Stand strong with arms wide open. We are.
1: Absolutely, and that was you featuring, who was that, who was on that?
0: So, the singer was Zoe Badwe. She is an Australian singer-songwriter. When was this? So, this would have been back in 2019. It was the 10-year anniversary of the song Release Me. Now, there's two versions. There's the Agnes and then Zoe's one. And Zoe, like, it's still one of those songs that you can play and people will just lose it. That will lose it.
1: Absolutely. Yeah. We Let's see if you're playing any of the songs that we have on our Pride Top 10 this week. I was digging Jason Walker's out of Chicago with Georgie Porgy's remake of All This Time. I mean, I think the production is top-notch. Is that on your radar?
0: Well, I haven't had a chance to listen to it, but Jason Walker,
1: yes,
0: his voice... incredible.
1: You're going to love it. I'm sending you this.
0: Fantastic. Thank you.
1: What about the new Robin track, Talk to Me?
0: Yes.
1: Yes, not
0: I'm
1: good?
0: Obsessed with Robin.
1: Yes. That track is amazing.
0: Sexistential. I thought that was really going to blow up.
1: I know. Well, it's number 8 on our chart. I mean, okay. I'm giving it love. I'm also giving Vasi love. She's from Australia on her new song with Mind Electric. It's called On Me. It's falling now, but it's really well made. I thought the production's top-notch as well.
0: Did you say Vasi?
1: Vasi. How do you pronounce it? She's from Australia. V-A-S-S-Y. I think it's Vasi.
0: I dance for her.
1: Oh, this is the perfect example, Dan, of how there are so many platforms and so many artists releasing their own music or with other labels, and this is so many platforms that you can't absorb it all. In the old days, it would come down through one or two or three channels or something.
0: Exactly. I started going through my emails, and my friends get anxiety looking at my phone. Because I think I've got like 2,500 unread text messages.
1: It's hard.
0: 30,000 unread emails.
1: You need an assistant. But what about the...
0: So Vasi, let me see.
1: Well, I can send you this later, too. She's great. I mean,
0: been around for a long time.
1: Yeah, she's had a couple number ones on Billboard when they still had the club chart going.
0: I definitely danced for her.
1: Yeah, right. You've danced her. Now you have to play her.
0: Yes.
1: So on the top 3 here this week, these are national promoted songs. I wonder if you're playing any of the remixes. So we've got the Madonna and the Sabrina collaboration, Bring Your Love, and Lady Gaga and Yossi Runway, and I Feel So Free by Madonna. Any of those on your playlist?
0: First two. Oh, actually, I have all 3 of them.
1: Yeah, right? Those are nice. I'm loving what Madonna's doing in her...
0: I can't wait to actually hear the full album, because that was... What was that? That was like 2005.
1: The first round, right, yes. And now it's the part 2. I'm loving it. Go, Madonna, go. Our queen
0: is
1: reigning.
0: Go, girl. But, yes. Someone sent me a mashup of Madonna with, is it Show Me Love? Or is that actually the original?
1: There is a mashup out there. I forget who it was with, but I've seen it. I think it was on one of the charts, the Record Pool charts, like Mass Record Pool out of Massachusetts or something.
0: So I said in an interview a couple of weeks ago, I was like, what is the most overplayed song? And I was like, you got to Show Me Love.
1: Oh, yes, by Robin B.
0: He sent it to me straight away. He was like, I can't stop thinking about this now.
1: Absolutely.
0: And I love Robin S. I love Robin S. I've performed to her.
1: That's a classic. Yeah, but you know.
0: It is a classic.
1: Okay, last question for you. What is your go-to, when you're DJing, what is your go-to track, like, in a pinch?
0: Oh my God, anything by Dan Slater. He's such a legend.
1: No, my own music.
0: Please, no.
1: Tweak a Turner remixes.
0: I make fun of myself all the time.
1: Yeah.
0: Kylie Minogue, anything by Kylie Minogue.
1: Yes, girl, that is your hometown diva.
0: Of course. She's my girl.
1: Yeah, and she's been putting out some good dance music last couple years.
0: During COVID, when she put out that disco album.
1: A long time ago? The first one?
0: Can't
1: Get You Out of My Head.
0: This was Where Does the DJ Go? Was this in 2022?
1: Oh, yeah. All of that new stuff in the 20s.
0: Magic was on that one.
1: Mm-hmm. I'm down. Anytime there's a new song, it gets some love here, for sure.
0: Did you see Eurovision on the weekend?
1: Did I see what?
0: Eurovision?
1: No. What did I miss?
0: Tell me you don't. Hold on. Do you know what Eurovision is?
1: Yes, I do. I do. I saw that they just the winners were from Lastovia or something.
0: Bulgaria.
1: Oh, Bulgaria. Okay.
0: But it's funny because I'm obsessed with Eurovision, and when I first started coming here to the US when I was living here 10 years ago, no one knew what Eurovision was, and it is the apart from the Olympics, it's the most televised event in the world.
1: I mean, you know, there's a world beyond the United States, folks. Yes.
0: But Australia came third.
1: Congratulations.
0: Yeah, Delta Goodrum. So you have to send that. I'm actually getting a mashup. I'm doing a mashup of that. I'll send that one to you.
1: Okay. All right. And, well, I got to keep on going. We've got Company B calling in because they have a new song out called Take Me Away, folks. Hopefully they'll do some remixes so we can send it to DJs like Dan Slayton to check it out.
0: Thank you. I would love to. We could talk for hours, I'm sure.
1: Come on back anytime. But let's go out with...
0: To work.
1: Yeah. Well, before we let you go, when is your next... where can folks go to check you out? And tonight at the at Houston...
0: No, I'm actually off now until, I think I've actually got the next 3 weeks off.
1: When are you doing the ego? Is that this, did you do it already?
0: I did the ego on Saturday.
1: Okay, so there you go. The Houston ego.
0: I just did the Dallas ego.
1: Oh, Dallas ego.
0: The shortest commute to work was like 5 minutes.
1: I love it. folks in the Dallas area, go check out Dan at the Dallas ego this Saturday. What time do you start?
0: Oh, no, we're just the Saturday just going on.
1: Oh, you just did it. Oh, good God.
0: I'm going to Philly to hang out with my friends.
1: All right, forget it.
0: It's all good. We'll do a follow-up.
1: Send them fan mail. Come on back when you get busy again and we'll PR your dates and stuff.
0: I hope so. Yes. Pride season looks dire at the moment.
1: Well, you heard it here. Dan needs some DJ gigs, producers. Come on now. We're going
0: Thank
1: out.
0: You so much.
1: We love you, House Pride Radio. Going out with We Are. Okay, here we go.
0: Bye, love.
1: All right, bye bye. We love you. Bye bye. Coming up next, Company B, and then we have a few surprises down the road. You're listening to DJ Twika Turner on House of Pride Radio, live from Radio Valencia in San

0: girl.
1: Hello, Susan. Hold on one second.
2: Hey.
1: Folks, it's so exciting to have back on the air at House Pride Radio the lead singer, one of the original members of Company B, that amazing, iconic group from the late 80s, known for freestyle, I would say, but more than that. We're going to talk about that right now as Susan Gonzalez joins us on House of Pride Radio. How are you?
2: I'm doing fabulous, Tweeka. How are you doing?
1: Doing great, too. It's a beautiful day here in San Francisco. I believe you're in the Miami area. Is that correct?
2: Yes, the hot Miami. Yes, we are.
1: I bet it is hot. Wow. Yes. Cooking those hits, that's what I'd say.
2: Okay, that's right.
1: And we've got a new one. We've got a new song from Company B Productions entitled Take Me Away. Yes, Take Us Away. Tell us about this one.
2: Well, Take Me Away is about just all types of music, but it's feel-good music, and it's like when you close your eyes and you're listening to your music, it transports you somewhere else where you want to be, you know?
1: Absolutely.
2: So that's what it's about. It's just transporting you through music to wherever you want to be, whatever you want to be doing.
1: And yes, agreed 100%. And this song, I wouldn't say it's freestyle. I would say it has R&B elements, pop elements.
2: It's an Afrobeat song. You know, we always love freestyle. That's who we are. But, you know, music evolves. And we wanted to try something that felt fresh, fun, and, you know, global. You know, while still keeping the Company B vibe.
1: Absolutely. This happens all the time to artists, but you shouldn't be forced to stay in a box. You know.
2: Right.
1: You should grow, spread your wings. And let's go over we still the same members for a few years now. I love this new group for lineup. You've got City and Dahlia. Is that correct?
2: Yes, correct.
1: Tell us about the girls. How are they doing?
2: They're doing fabulous. Each of them do other things besides Company B. Dahlia, she also sings with the band. Her husband plays guitar, and he also sings as well. So she does that as well. And then CD, she works for a production company that, you know, that do bar mitzvahs and big parties,
1: Big events. Yeah,
2: big events, yes.
1: So everyone has a little bit of, they get to express their own, you know, aspirations and
2: individual, yes. You know. Yes, they do.
1: Tell us about your group. What you got on the horizon? Anything coming up for Pride season?
2: Well, right now we've been in the studio because we have a salsa song, and then we have a song that's bilingual coming out. So we've really been trying to get an album out this year because, you know, it's our 40th year.
1: Yeah, it's a long time. You've been in the business. Let's educate, let's school the young folks listening to House Pride Radio who may not know. It all started with this track. I'll just play a minute.

0: You know, that song never gets old. We got to thank, you know, Ish for, he was the mastermind, would you say, behind this?
1: Yes, he is. He is.
0: Yeah. You had the fortune of being in the original lineup. How was that experience for you?
1: It was great, you know, because it happened to me by accident because Ish, you know, he was in the group Foxy, which they had the hit Get Off.
0: I mean, isn't that amazing? The kind of like the creative tangent line that he and his groups, his boys from Cuba, right? They're all descendants from Cuba. Pretty amazing Americana story, right? I love it.
1: Right.
0: And then, you know, they had that success, and then he went on to formulate this group to be the producer. And how did he find you, or did you have to audition?
1: Yes, but he originally, it was one of my friends that he met at a, his wife met at a club. And it was a very exclusive club in Miami called Cats, you know. And she needed someone to go with her because she didn't know, you know, the people. And she wanted me to go with her. And they told her what it entailed. And she didn't want to do it, you know. And
0: why didn't she want to do it? Do you have any idea? Did she
1: say why? Yes, because she made maybe like three times as much money as they were paying when we started.
0: Oh, you know? yes, okay.
1: So she didn't want to, you know, miss out on her days at work when she could make, you know, three times what, you know, we would have made there. So they asked me, could I dance? I danced because he wanted backup dancers at first.
0: Oh, you know? Interesting, yeah.
1: Backup dancers, backup singers, you know, just backup. But once we started coming up to the front, they would go crazy. And he's like, you know what? I'm going to make a group out of you guys.
0: I would have done the same thing as a producer. Yeah. Sure. Right. If you were getting that much attention. Yeah. The original lineup was you and Charlotte. Were they sisters?
1: Charlotte McKinnon.
0: Yeah.
1: And Laurie Ledesma, which was his wife.
0: Were they sisters, those two ladies? I heard a rumor.
1: Well, when Charlotte left, on the album cover, the sister, Leslie, yes, they were sisters.
0: That's so cool. Yeah.
1: Yes.
0: And right, because the group kind of kept mixing it up with different people coming and going really fast.
1: Yes, for a while, yes.
0: Now you've stabilized the group. It's been the same lineup for many years, which is great. I love it, as it should be. So you can attract new fans and people can, you know how it is. The fans love the stories behind the members and stuff like that.
1: Of course, yes, they do.
0: Well, let's check out your new song. Let's play a little bit and then talk more about it, if you don't mind. I don't know if you can hear it on your side, but we can on our side, folks. It's called Take Me Away. It's the new song by Company B, and it's out for people to download now, or is coming out?
1: May 21st.
0: Right around the corner. You're getting a taste of it right here on House of Pride Radio with DJ Tweek Turner. Company B with one of the original members, Susan Gonzalez. Check it out. Here it is. Take Me Away.

0: That's the title. Take Me Away, the new Company B song, dropping on May 21st. That is in 2 days, folks. So they've got a little sampler. Susan, you still with us?
1: Yes, I am.
0: Yay. That is a great hook, the Take Me Away.
1: Thank you so much.
0: Who is the producer on that one?
1: Jay Sharp. Shout He's out of Boynton Beach. He also did Love For Us as well, another song that we did.
0: Yes.
1: For Company B.
0: Mm-hmm. It has a similar groove. That's so interesting. Yeah. He has a style. I love it.
1: Yes. We love him too.
0: Well, where can folks go to follow Company B and all of you ladies?
1: Okay. On Instagram and TikTok is Company B Music. On Facebook is The Real Company B. What is the other one that with the little bird?
0: I don't know, but if you just Google Instagram. Company B, it'll come
1: Not
0: up.
1: Not Instagram. Not Instagram, the little bird.
0: Oh, Twitter.
1: Twitter, yes, Twitter. Company B Music, and you can also find us on YouTube, Company B Music as well.
0: Yes, ma'am. Oh, my God, Susan, so good to hear from you. It's been a minute. Call back maybe when you get some remixes in or when the song's out or you have a date. Well, we want to PR your upcoming events.
1: Okay, great. Thank you.
0: You're welcome. Everybody, nobody's in the studio, but you're listening to Susan from the group Company B from Miami. Folks, message Company B and tell them how much you love them. And we love you here in the studio, and you take care, okay?
1: We love you too. You take care.
0: Bye-bye.
1: Bye.
0: Bye. You're listening to House of Pride Radio with your host, DJ Tweeka Turner, in the mix. Right now, we're going to take a musical break with a song that's one of our biggest hits so far this year, a great Pride song by Jason Walker. Chicago in the mix, working it out with some great house tunes. This is a remake of the classic All This Time. Jason Walker, I think Georgie Porgy's involved in this, and the label and the production. Check it out. We'll be right back with more recording artists and surprises.

0: 1 second. Let me turn down Jason. All right. Welcome to House of Pride Radio. How's it going?
1: Great. Yeah. Thank you for having me.
0: On the fly. We're talking to Matt Harkinrider. Harkinrider. Wow.
1: Yeah.
0: Is that your birth name?
1: Yes.
0: Oh, my God. Who are your parents? Motorcycle folks?
1: Originally, that name is like German, but that's like the Americanized version of it.
0: Oh, gotcha. That makes sense. How do you know how to say the German version by any chance?
1: It's like Harkinrider or something.
0: Ooh, nice. Sexy. Well, folks, we are speaking with Matt today because he is a recording artist, LGBTQ friendly. Hopefully, you're getting a lot of Pride events this year, 2026. We're going to talk about that, but we also want to just touch upon how well the algorithms of social media work, because I have been bombarded with your song cruising and snippets of you in my feed daily, which is just fine because you're easy on the eyes and you have an amazing voice. I want to learn a little bit. I'm sure our listeners want to as well about who you are and what is it all about. What's it all about, Matt?
1: Oh, thank you so much. Was it on Facebook that you found most of the
0: Yes. stuff? Did you buy an ad on Facebook?
1: I think also in a way that a lot of us complain about on some of the other platforms lately, like on Instagram, for example, is that, you know, how people aren't seeing, I don't know if you know this, but people are complaining that like they follow people, but you don't even get shown their stuff anymore. You mostly see ads and
0: I don't have a lot of time, so my go-to is Facebook. It seems to work.
1: Well, I think
0: for me.
1: Facebook still, they haven't screwed up or like toyed with the algorithm so much that if you followed me, then it hopefully showed you more of my,
0: yes, it's working, girl. Kind of,
1: yeah, I started finally kind of embracing like the TikTok sort of short video format this new year, 2026.
0: Yeah.
1: I can't say exactly why it took so long, except for I just didn't really see how to do it that felt like, I guess, authentic to me.
0: That's okay.
1: But I've been doing this for like 12 years, so I was like, okay, it's time to throw everything at the wall. So a lot of what you've seen probably is these short videos that just feature little snippets of songs, and it really is a beautiful, free way to share your music, your art with people. I think a lot of my peers even like we could embrace this more because, you know, in the past you needed to like deal with these gatekeepers of record labels or who runs the radio station or whatever it might be.
0: A lot of gates to get through. Yeah.
1: And now you really do have a lot of power to reach people, through these platforms, with your music. So I've been full on, throwing everything at the wall, to get these songs heard the last few months. So I'm so happy to hear that it found you and that you enjoy the material.
0: I really do. It's a very catchy. I want to, I'm sorry, somebody else is trying to call in the middle of my interview with you and she knows better. Shout out to Rosa Vitalia. I don't know what she's doing. Anyways, let's just start from the beginning. This is what the hook was for me. Check it out. This song, we're going to talk about it, is called Cruising. Check it out.

0: So I just wanted to play enough of it so you heard their hook. It's called Cruisin'. So that came out in 2022, you said. Did you have remixes with that, or was it just the original?
1: I don't think anyone's ever done a remix, no.
0: This is what I suggest. It's so solid, Matt. You really need to develop it for the LGBTQ, you know, ears and feet. They want to dance to this. Just an EP package with like four remixes faster. You have it right now. So it's, folks, right now it's at 120. It's a great song. The structure is excellent. Your vocals are excellent and the hook is excellent. Just need a couple remixes, maybe 126 beats per minute. Get it out to all the DJs, dance later. We were just talking about how many, he was on the show a little earlier, how many platforms and places to place your music, and it can get lost in the mix and this, that, and the other. But if you do that, Matt, I'll help you get it out to some of the right channels. But this is a hit. It just needs that that development so that DJs will play it at their sets and stuff. What do you think about that?
1: Oh, thank you so much. You said that man's name was Dan Slater?
0: Yeah, he's a circuit DJ.
1: Okay, yeah, I'll look him up.
0: Yeah. I mean, I don't know what you're into, but that's generally the route like artists do, is, you know, get the original and then faster versions so folks DJing the parties can play it, you know.
1: Okay, that makes sense.
0: Yeah,
1: yes.
0: Sorry, it's like on-air schooling.
1: No, I don't care. I mean, the goal is just to, you know, get
0: people to hear
1: out
0: it.
1: There. And
0: yes.
1: So they, you know, the whole reason for making it is so that they'll hear it and they feel good and, you know, like,
0: it would
1: dance
0: sound
1: and sing
0: so and, good at 120, 26, 124. Yeah, I don't know. I'm like,
1: but yeah, that makes sense.
0: I'm a remixer, so I'm not only do I do this show, but I'm a professional remixer, Billboard remixer, and all that stuff. So I'm hearing in my head, like, oh my god, this song just needs to be, you know, like that club vibe going. I love it.
1: Okay.
0: I love it.
1: Cool.
0: I would chart it on my top 50. Just saying, girl.
1: Okay.
0: So tell us about your Pride year. Are you getting any gigs coming up that we can talk about?
1: I'm performing in San Diego for Pride Weekend. That's in July. I think that's the only thing that's on my calendar. Normally, I have quite a few every year. And granted, there's still more to come through the fall and stuff. I'm in talks with, nothing.
0: Well, let's talk about the San Diego one. So that's in June, did you say?
1: It's in July. The San Diego's Pride is in the middle of July. So I'm performing on Friday night. At least I know I have that so far.
0: Nice. How much stage time did they give you?
1: This isn't at the festival. This is at like a spot in Hillcrest, called Sisters. It's my friend's bar, restaurant, pizza spot. And we do an annual thing there for the last few years on Friday nights. So I have a couple other queer artists join me. And we do like a free music and dancing, eating, drinking.
0: Yes, folks,
1: thing to kick off the weekend. So that's really fun.
0: Yeah.
1: And
0: how can folks do you just show up? What's the name of the venue?
1: That'll be at Sisters Pizza in Hillcrest on Friday. I think it's the 17th is the Friday night.
0: July 17th.
1: Starting at like 7 p.m. If they follow me on social media, Matt Harkenrider, I'll be posting about it.
0: Yes, Mr. Harkenrider. Harkenrider. Like Hark the Heaven Angels sing.
1: I think I'm performing at another festival in Southern California. But I don't, yeah.
0: Yeah, that's okay. I mean, you know. What is your itinerary for the next 5 years, Matt? anyways.
1: All the festivals. We've done, though. I have a great band, and we've been really lucky to, and I'm grateful to have played. We played a lot of the big, at least on the West Coast.
0: You have a live band, Matt?
1: Oh, yes. Yeah, that's probably what I was spending too much of my time the last couple of years focused on, rather than doing TikToks. But
0: rather than being a solo, like, artist, producing.
1: Well, I'm still a solo artist, but they're like my band, so that they're...
0: Oh, you have... He's...
1: It's
0: okay,
1: like
0: you're
1: Bruce
0: well-developed.
1: Springsteen or Bob Seger or something like that, where they had a backing band. We gave them a name, finally, kind of like those other bands.
0: What's
1: the
0: name?
1: Called The Meltdowns.
0: The Meltdowns.
1: When they're with me, it's Matt Harkenrider and The Meltdowns. And we've done a really good job across Southern California, L.A. and San Diego. I was born in San Diego, and then as an adult lived in L.A. and West Hollywood. So,
0: is that where you are now, West Hollywood?
1: Actually, I'm in San Diego right now.
0: Oh, you're in San Diego. Have you crossed paths with Debbie Holiday? She's a dance diva with her own band.
1: That name is familiar, so...
0: Oh, yeah, you should...
1: Debbie Holiday. Wait, yes, why do I know... Wait.
0: many number like ones famous, on the dance chart, Billboard Club chart. Yeah, I could see you guys crossing paths. Christine W. would be another one that comes to mind that I could see you crossing paths with.
1: Christine W.?
0: Yes, she's like one of the dance divas out there that does a lot of the prides and venues, you know. We'll talk
1: more. Yeah, I wrote them both down right now. I looked them up on the computer.
0: But this is so exciting. So you've got everything. You've got the looks. You've got the talent. Now I'm learning you have your own band. Wow. I'm so impressed. What you got cooking in terms of new music?
1: I have actually a whole album, which cruising. This is all kind of part of this one concept. It's just taken me a while to fund it and to figure out how to roll it out, like figuring out TikTok and stuff like that. So I think it will come out by the end of this year, or maybe it'll even be into the 2027. But there's definitely a couple of songs coming from it soon that'll be out soon. And then I just want to make sure, I really believe in the project, so I want to roll it out. Part of why I was slow to roll it out is because I could tell that I was putting out songs and they weren't reaching as many people as they maybe should have, even though we'd be playing these shows and the people that would come see it would be like, this is amazing music. So that's just to say there's a lot to come. And I love the album altogether. It's just kind of like this my life in the gayborhood, but pop and dancey and very catchy and fun. It's a very fun album. The songs don't sound alike necessarily in a good way, but they sit next to each other really well. So if you go on streaming now, you can hear six of them, and there's will be about 13 when it comes out.
0: Great. That's perfect. So tell folks again where they can go to follow you, please.
1: So my name is Matt Harkenrider. My handles on Instagram and Facebook and stuff is Matty Harkey, MattyHarky. And on TikTok, where I've become a bit of a terror in the last few months, it's just my last name, Harkenrider, HARKENRIDER. I know I have kind of a long last name, but all my favorite artists always went by their, when I listed out my top artists, they all went by their name, first and last
0: I like
1: name.
0: It.
1: So
0: it sounds like a porn name. It works.
1: Oh, good.
0: Let's go out with the rest of Cruisin', which is so far is my favorite. I have to listen to the other tracks, but this is the one I would love to see developed into, a club circuit versions, and I can help you with that. We'll talk more.
1: Thank you. I really appreciate
0: absolutely
1: the support and the ideas and everything. And it's a great song.
0: It's a great song, and you wrote it from experience, obviously.
1: Yeah, no, we had a lot of fun making. It's like the whole thing is really this double entendre, and it seems like a simple little pop song, but I love. Yeah, it's well written. So,
0: well written and well produced and well sung. You have great.
1: Thank you. And shout out Pretty
0: vocals.
1: Sister, aka Zach Waters, is the name of the producer I worked with to make it sound.
0: All right, Zach. Yeah, let's get it together to just keep the party, keep the fire burning. I'd say we're going out right now with Cruisin'. You're listening to House of Pride Radio, and Matt, you come on back anytime you'd like. Okay.
1: Oh, thank you so much for having me. Really, I really appreciate it.
0: You're welcome. Take care now. Bye bye.

0: 1 second.
1: Oh, I can hear you now. Oh, that's amazing. Yes. Hello. No, I try, but you know, I try to use my voice when I am trying to sample things in my music and
0: send it off to people that are, you know, professional singers. And I just come here to laugh.
1: Wait, what was that? No, I'm in, hold on, I think I know what's happening. Okay, not because my husband just put it in his AirPods and they were connecting to my phone. Okay, we are okay. I hear you now. My husband, his name is Sir, well, Matthew Blancett. He's my husband. We're here in Chicago. Yeah. Okay. I am. Yeah. Oh my gosh, so much. All right, let me try to how am I going to say this without being on the phone for so long? Okay, so I am producing my own album within collaborations with a couple artists of mine, including Joshua Ruiz with by our new song that just came out, Ain't Got No Worry. Thank you so much. Thank you. What was that? Yes, they could download, they could buy it. I actually started my own record label. It's called Royal Collective Records, and it's actually the first release on my own label. And that's also going to be the label. My label is going to be releasing my own album on it too, just to get the ball rolling and really push out some music. Yeah. Go to the store, see if you can find it. It should be on Apple Music, Spotify, Beatport, and... Ain't Got No Worry. You got no business. Yep. Work. Yep. Ruiz, it's Joshua Ruiz. When I first met Josh, that's how I thought I pronounced his last name, and then he was like, "Nope, it's Ruiz," and I was like, "Okay, got it." Yeah, I know. I love the song. It was me and him been meaning to make a collaboration for a while because we're coming up in the music scene, and I was just like, you know what? Like, me and him got really close during Winter Party when we both made our debuts down there in Miami. And I was just like, let's get this collaboration going. And, you know, I produced it. He sent me ideas. He sent me some things that he would like in the song. And then he actually, fun thing about this is that he actually found the vocal sample for Ain't Got No Worry. This is how the whole vocal came about. He found the vocal sample for me, and then he sent it to me, and I was like, okay. And I actually wrote lyrics and developed the entire song with the vocal sample that he sent me, and I actually sent it out to a vocalist to sing it, and then they sent me back the entire song, and then I got the full vocal and just produced the song right over it. Did you? Oh no! What is happening? I'm back. Did you hear me? Where'd you last hear me? Oh, okay. Yeah, I think, I don't know what's going on my phone. Maybe I just have bad service in my place. Okay. Yeah. Okay, great. What's up, world? Hello, hello. Since I have you on, can you hear me now? Okay, great. So Ain't Got No Worry is one of the songs off my album. The album's going to be called Dissonant, and it was going to be 12 songs, but I actually brought it down to 8 because I think I am signing a couple other songs from that album to a couple different labels just to broaden my musical background a little bit. And anyways, I can keep on talking about it. So Ain't Got No Worry came about that Joshua and I got really close during Winter Party at our debut down in Miami. And then after that, we decided to collab on a song. And we put some ideas together, and I started producing it. And then he sent me the vocal, and I was like, this is a great vocal sample. I could write an entire song about it. And so I actually wrote the lyrics. I actually wrote everything, the whole thing. I mean, it's not that complicated. It's just like Chance has a bridge, a verse, and a chorus. Very simple. But then I actually, when I wrote it, I actually sent the sample. I sent the production that I made for it, and I sent my lyrics over to a vocalist to sing it out, and then that vocal that you hear in the song is what I got back and mastered it, mixed and mastered it, and then that's what we got. Thanks. Yes.

0: hands up to this guy, folks. Ain't got no worries.
1: Oh, yeah.
0: Brady.
1: Oh, yeah.
0: Brady Prince in the house.
1: What's up?
0: Hey. Tell us about... Oh, I asked Dan Slater the same question he was on earlier.
1: Dan. I love Dan.
0: I love Dan, too. I love you.
1: Thanks.
0: You DJ a lot, so I wanted to see if... any songs are percolating on your must play my next gig right now, besides your own music? He said his own music too. I get that.
1: Oh my God. I don't have any particular songs. It's always like in the moment, like when I'm DJing, yes. I'm always like, mm-hmm. sing what the crowd wants. And like, if I see that they want something very specific, I'll look for it in my USB. But, I could definitely say artists, not technically the names of the songs, but right now I'll tell you my top three right now. Right now are The Hills. Hills are awesome. Side Piece is popping off really hard right now, which I love.
0: Side Piece.
1: And Side Piece, yeah, Side Piece is great.
0: I've heard of this. Side Piece. Is that, yeah, the name of the song?
1: No. Side Piece is the name of the artist. It's so a funny thing about Side Piece is that they're really big in the tech house scene right now. But they actually individually, it's a group of two, and they both used to be like dubstep bass house DJs, and they like decided to like come together and like do like this fun little project.
0: Yeah,
1: and that project just like blew up. But so The Hills, Side Piece, and I actually been ripping out some Matt Cesari. Because I like this darker kind of like underground sound that he gives out, and I've been, you know, ripping a couple of his songs too. That's all I want to give out. I like to keep my weapons secret.
0: Okay, and yes, of course, and you're doing the right thing. You're reading the energy in the crowd. That's what you're supposed to do.
1: Yeah, like for instance, like I just came back. I DJed Hustle Ball, very underground party, and I played all underground techno. I just played techno and really dark tech house.
0: Yes, that's your style, right? Like tech house, techno.
1: Yeah. But then, like the weekend before that, I DJed a T-dance and I played house, upbeat, like funky, groovy. I even had disco in there. So it's all about reading the room, y'all.
0: Yes.
1: Read that room, y'all.
0: Read the room. Absolutely. I was going to ask you a question, but none of these songs on our Pry Top 50 are particularly techno house. They're more house, like a...
1: That's okay.
0: Well, okay, so for example, our Top 10, is any of these tracks on your radar? Oh my God, this is amazing groove. His name is Steve Oakley, Ditto Music, and it's called Feel. I just love the house vibe. And then and then Revival House is doing a lot of cool stuff with Kathy.
1: Oh, I love Revival House. Oh,
0: yeah,
1: my
0: right?
1: Oh. God, I love them.
0: Yeah, they're definitely like on my radar. Last one is... I was going to say the new Robin song, which isn't getting a lot of promotion. It's called Talk to Me, but it's so good. Such a good production.
1: That is so funny that you mentioned that, because I actually been considering about remixing that song.
0: Yes.
1: Yes. I heard it and I was like, I think I could remix this, but obviously it's going to be a long time to like remix this, because I think right now I have about 15 projects that I need to finish in the next like couple months. So I'm like, I always get sidetracked because I'm like, oh my God, I could remix this and just like throw it out there. But then I'm like, wait, I need to actually finish all this other music that I need to get done before I could do any more.
0: I love it. Yeah. That's good that you're busy.
1: Thank you.
0: Yeah.
1: Oh, yeah, yeah. And then on top of that, DJing every weekend, you know, like Memorial Day is coming up this weekend. So right now this is a big one. I'll be in Chicago on Friday DJing Brute for GKL weekend. Shout out to Circuit Mom and Brute. And that's with me and Dan Darlington. We go by a duo named Reveladium. We actually have our first original single coming out in the next couple weeks. And then I am down in Fort Lauderdale DJing at the Eagle Wilton Manors.

0: It depends. I mean, since we're online, I'm not really going to talk business with you.
1: Come on, give us the dirt.
0: As a professional standpoint.
1: Okay, well, here's my take on that, producers. Okay, and I'm allowed to say this. Yes, you should definitely pay for the talent's travel expenses. They've earned it, and even their 100%. Stay, because you do the same thing with the divas. Like, if you were going to get a dance diva to perform on the main stage, you're going to provide for that transportation in the house, the room and board. So, yes.
0: Yeah.
1: Don't be cheap.
0: I'm going to keep my mouth shut, but I'm going to...
1: No, you don't say anything. We love you, and you've got to... This is Tweaker Turner speaking here. You have something to say? You can call me. Call me. Come on. I'm so happy you're keeping a busy schedule this Pride season. We need to be uplifted on the dance floor, so keep the party. Keep the 100%. Fire burning. Yeah. Come on back anytime you want. And
0: absolutely.
1: Yep. Oh, where can folks go to follow you?
0: Oh, you can follow me. It's the same name on all socials. It's Brady Prince. Yes, Prince is my last name, and Brady is my first name. It's a real name. Yeah. So it's just Brady Prince on Instagram, Facebook, SoundCloud. It's all there.
1: Perfect. Okay, folks, we're going to go out, since we've been talking about Robin so much, with the original mix that Brady may be remixing at some point in the future.
0: Yes!
1: I can't wait for that to come out. That would be exciting. Okay, Brady, you take care. We love you here at House of Pride Radio, and we'll talk to you soon.
0: Thank you so much. Thanks for having me.
1: Bye-bye.
0: Bye.

0: Hello, hello. Yeah, hold on a second. Let me turn the music down. Yay. Marco Middlesex in the house.
1: Good afternoon to you.
0: Yeah, hold on. Where is this music coming from? Talk to Me by Robin on House of Pride Music. That is a future club slammer when the remixes come out. We're talking to Marco Middlesex. How are you doing?
1: I'm doing great. How's things with you, baby?
0: I'm doing good. I'm texting Raza. She's, of course, complicating everything. Come to the studio, Raza. It's that simple.
1: Yes. Yeah.
0: I'm just texting while we're talking to you. I'll edit this out in post-production.
1: Right.
0: That's how it rolls here on the live show.
1: Oh, yeah. Ah.
0: Yeah. Hey, I wanted to talk to you because tell us the ongoings of the you're a facilitator of the management here at Radio Valencia. Tell us the state of Radio Valencia, San Francisco.
1: Oh, the state?
0: Yeah. How's it going here?
1: Oh, I think, well, I was just changing out the latest edition of, you know, when you go to our website's landing page, we have the poster, the air schedule. And I was just looking at it before I had to do some edits. And I thought, wow, you know, there's just this whole plethora of different styles.
0: Yes.
1: To not be too cliched, but there really is something for any radio listener on our station. I really, really believe that. Yeah.
0: Yeah. And we're generally in a new location. When did you guys move to 22nd and Mission?
1: That would be three years ago.
0: Okay.
1: Between 3 to 4, yeah, it was about 3 to 4 years ago. So
0: I like it.
1: I'm sure Steve will correct me.
0: Let's just say 3 years, yeah, and it's a street locale, so you can just come on in and say hello if you're in the neighborhood.
1: Yeah, along the arts corridor section, you know, along, you know, Valencia and then down the side street. Yeah, and there's just like, it's an amazing bastion of, you know, culture down there, isn't it?
0: It really is a nice melting pot.
1: Absolutely.
0: Well, thanks for the update, folks. You can listen to Radio Valencia online. It's a digital platformed podcast,
1: yes.
0: Many shows. I'm looking
1: 24/7.
0: Yeah, 24/7. Looking at the air schedule now, it needs to be updated. But it's every day. There's something going on. Of course, our show's on Tuesdays. Then it pops back up on replay on Fridays. Which thank you for that, Marco.
1: Yes, absolutely. Yeah, you're on it too on Fridays.
0: Yeah, and your show. You have your own show.
1: And yes,
0: it's on Thursdays, right?
1: Mine's a Stranded Playlist on Sunday, noon till 2, and then I have an encore broadcast on Wednesday at noon as well. So I'm a noon show.
0: Check out Marco's show too. And how would you describe your show, Marco?
1: Mine, I call it an eclectic audio odyssey, and it's also very dance centric. But I do kind of go through the all eras and genres as well. And I try and do, like, you know, a theme each week.
0: Oh, what's the theme coming up Sunday?
1: Sunday's episode I'm still working on right now. But at the moment, I'm leaning towards doing, brand new music show.
0: Okay. Cool.
1: You know, like taking a compilation of the new spins that I've done over the last couple of months and creating, you know, a new playlist episode, but having all current instead of kind of delving through, you know, the ages, so or eras, so to speak. Mm-hmm. Yeah, so that's kind of, that will be it in progress, just so, you know, hot tracks.
0: Absolutely. Oh, I've got to send you Gypsy Love and I's collaboration, Fly Robin Fly. That could fit in one of your new shows.
1: Yes. Oh, absolutely. Please send me. Yeah. What a wonderful interview.
0: I didn't do that yet. Yeah.
1: Yeah. What a wonderful interview you had with Gypsy.
0: Oh, thank you.
1: I did. Yeah, I was tuned in.
0: Oh, I love it. Oh, my God. You're probably the only person tuning in. I can't see the thing, the charts. Oh, there it is. No, that's not it.
1: Top right.
0: It's something. The webpage screen is. No, that's not it. Where's the mouse in the studio? I can't find it.
1: If you click on Sam Broadcaster, I think the page will pop up, and the listenership is in the top right hand side of the monitor.
0: Oh wait, is this the mouse? I'm looking on the monitor. The monitor.
1: Yeah. So yeah, open up Sam Broadcaster and. Okay. You'll see. Yeah, look top right, and then you'll see listenership.
0: Mike moved everything on his way out.
1: Oh.
0: Yeah. No, you know, like the monitor, there's like a
1: mouse
0: for it, right?
1: The one that
0: doesn't work, so that's it's not
1: that. Yeah.
0: All right, I'll get around to it. Anyways, thanks for being available. We're going to now play...
1: For sure.
0: We're going to play Pippi Lovestocking's new song, Missing Parts of Me, because she's coming to town. Did you know that?
1: Yes, I did hear. Oh, it is such a great song, too. Just love it.
0: Yeah. Thank you. Yeah, Pippi Lovestocking is coming to Peaches Christ's show at the Castle.
1: Yeah.
0: It's called Built This City. And she's going to... I mean, it's a big deal because after what she's been through with her health issues, losing parts of her legs and arms, she has new legs, and she's going to be doing new comedy. And this song is about all of her experiences. So... thanks, Marco. We're going to go out with Pippi, but it's great having you.
1: Totally.
0: And we'll stay in touch. Come on back anytime.
1: We will. And happy Pride, San Francisco.
0: Yay, happy Pride. All right. Pippi, take it away.

That's The Missing Parts of Me by Pippi Lovestocking. That's charting on DJ's top charts right now. Missing Parts of Me can be downloaded anywhere. Go Pippi Go. She's coming to San Francisco along with other artists to star at the Castro Theater for Peaches Christ Spectacular. Built This City. Be sure to get your tickets. That's coming up in June. You're listening to the House of Pride show with DJ Tweeka Turner.

that hardly anybody knows about it, but someday this will be on people's playlists. This one's called Soul Defender. What a title, right? By the late, the great Mary Wilson from the Supremes.

0: Martha Mache. Hold on 1 second. I'm going to turn down. Turn down Mary Wilson.
1: Oh, Lord.
0: We're playing, I don't know if you knew, before the late, great Mary Wilson passed a couple years back. She laid down a couple new tracks. So we're just playing Soul Defender. I think that made one appearance on Mary Wilson's anthology out of the Motown label. Soul Defender, great song.
1: You know what?
0: Yes.
1: When she passed, I was just thinking about her because I had seen her in maybe like 2-3 years at the airport when I was coming through Las Vegas.
0: Did your paths cross over the years?
1: Yeah, babe. Off and on in the airports.
0: Yeah.
1: I'd be going toward home and she'd be coming back from a gig. So.
0: Oh, my God. That's so funny. You would literally meet in the airport. Hey, girl.
1: Yes. Yeah.
0: Oh, I loved her. I had the great fortune of working with her a couple times on some music. So that was like a dream come true for me.
1: Babe, was she sick? What happened?
0: I don't think she knew it was coming. Yeah, okay. No, she wasn't sick per se. She wasn't sick per se. So, you know, sometimes the Lord calls you when he calls you.
1: Yeah, I can attest to that, babe.
0: Yeah. Well, let's get into it, Pepper. I know... We know that you have new music coming out, hopefully this year. We're looking forward to that. That's folks. Pepper Mache has new music coming out. New club DJs, are you listening to me? New club music coming out. Are you excited?
1: Well, I know I am.
0: I am too.
1: You know, Tweeka, I have to, you know, I want to let everybody know that being at my age now, you've got to kind of stay current when you're with the Recording Academy. The same
0: people
1: who put on the Grammys.
0: Yeah.
1: I've been a member with them for like 23 years now. But for me not to be, you know, turned out into the pasture.
0: I
1: always release material around the time when everybody else is promoting their products, their songs, trying to get, you know, into the Grammys and stuff. So
0: Pepper's not ready to plant a garden, folks.
1: No, I'm not, babe. Not by a long shot.
0: Good. Well, you still have God's given talent. You might as well use it.
1: Exactly. Now everybody's got me exercising on their apps, babe.
0: Yes, let's go over some of your hits. I just want to play a little schooling for the children. Let's let's have a listen to this song and then we talk about it. Hold on 1 second.
1: Okay, huh?
0: I don't know if you can hear it on your side, but we're playing Lost Your Mind.
1: Brings back memories.
0: Yeah, you come in Lost Your Mind. I remember our interview years ago. You said that was that song was written out of your experience from your divorce.
1: You know it. Bless his soul, but he's gone now.
0: Don't talk ill of the people who passed.
1: Babe, you know it. And I basically still have my two sons who he gave me, which was wonderful.
0: Oh, so. You have two sons. Are they a musician? What are they doing with their...
1: The oldest one, he's like... he works for an amusement area between Las Vegas and I would say Victorville, but you can pass it as you're going toward Las Vegas. It's called Eddie's World.
0: Eddie's World. You stop in and say, "Can you play Dive into the Pool?"
1: Babe, if you said that to him, he said, "Well, that's my mom."
0: Let's have a listen to one of your biggest, Dive into the Pool. Just a sampler here.

0: Yeah.
1: Y'all feeling good?
2: I know I am.
1: Well, you
3: babe,
1: know
3: I was able to be
1: tonight.
3: On the parade route sing for it. Long Beach Pride this past Sunday.
2: Oh, my God. Did you get to do this song?
3: You know what? it basically messed up as far as the vocals were concerned, but I was able to play the music down the parade route.
2: Oh, okay.
3: And everybody was looking. They were coming up to the float saying, "You're Peppermint Shea.
2: We haven't seen you in ages. Yes. Put those flowers in your cap. Yes, I love it.
3: Yeah. And it was fun, darling. I had a great time.
2: Wow, that was this past weekend?
3: It was on Sunday,
2: Oh, you're just coming off of that. That's amazing.
3: Yeah.
2: Go ahead.
3: I might be involved with what happened. I joined the Stonewall Democratic Club.
2: Okay.
3: Yeah, and it's major here in Los Angeles area, hun. So they basically asked me, well, when we do these parades, you wanna perform? So they're right now getting their system geared up so that I can sing, you know, while I'm on the float.
2: I love it. Peppermint Shea, where can folks follow you?
3: Babe, they can follow me. I'm on Instagram, number one. Number two, I'm on Facebook, but under the name Jean, J-E-A-N, Pepper McLean. I use my real name because the idiots, for some reason, babe, they took down my site about a year ago saying that someone was complaining that I was not adhering to the community standards.
2: Yeah.
3: Which was a lark because I had stopped posting a lot of the political stuff, darling. I was advised that by agents.
2: Yeah.
3: So I stopped doing that, and then all of a sudden, what? You're mad at me? You know, for what? And then they've been trying to get me to Pepper, go ahead and put up your site again. You know, and I just said, you know what? You guys are really acting crazy, so. But I'm talking to people on Instagram and TikTok, darling.
2: All right. And we have to go out. The show's ending in 2 minutes, but I'm going to go out
3: okay.
2: The rest of the dive in the pool, if you don't mind.
3: Babe, now don't forget, I Feel Free ended up on the Trance compilation along with people like Sade, Sam Smith, Allison Russell, a whole mess of people on.
2: Tell us about I Feel Free. Is that the latest release?
3: That's the latest release, and it's on what they call the Transa compilation, and it's geared toward the gender folks, babe.
2: All right, well, let's go out a little bit of I Feel Free by Sparkle Division. I remember this song from a few months ago.
3: Yes, babe.
2: All right, we love you, Pepper. 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
3: I will stay in contact, Tweak, dealing with our song that we're going to be doing, okay?
2: Yeah, Harry's handling all of that now with you getting you recorded and stuff. And as soon as all of that is done, we'll get the remixes started. We'll cook it up on
3: baby.
2: The stove. Looking forward to it. Love you, Peppa.
3: Love you too, baby.
2: Bye-bye.
3: Be careful.
2: Thank you, honey.
3: Bye. Pimp.

in the known galaxy, the third planet from the sun, on the western edge of the northern hemisphere, on a continent called the Americas, there is a city. And in this city, there is what is it called? It's a section of the city. It's actually, it's a district. And this district is called the Mission District. And the Mission District has a radio station. 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

Hey, everybody. It's your old pal, DJ Barrister. And time won't let me. The show that every week has a different theme, except for a lot of them that have the same theme, like today's. You know, I'm not going to do anything drastically different than I've done in the past. But I'm kind of calling today's show Leftovers because I did a lot of different oldies kind of shows. I've done like 90 of these things now. They're 2 hours each. Sometimes I'm playing as many as 60, 70 songs, especially when I'm doing old stuff because all these singles are two and a half minutes long, you know. So we're going to kind of stick with that format today. And, you know, I've already done one with, I did a doo-wop show recently. I did one on New Orleans. I did one on Memphis. All playing old stuff. British Invasion. I did one for Cleveland. I did one which was all covers. I did one which was all hand claps. I mean, I'm running out of themes, but I'm not running out of energy because I'm highly caffeinated. Once again, that's how I do this. I wake up in the morning, I make some notes for myself, I drink a triple latte, and I race over here, set up, and push the button, start talking to you. And that's what we're doing again today on another episode. And I play all this funny music behind me, which is sometimes worth listening to.

This is something called Slinky Boots by Speedometer. It's a library track. It's something that they probably made for movies or TV. Anyway, I've done a show for of all that kind of stuff too. You know, there's a if you go online and look at the website at all the podcasts they call them. They're actually just all the shows archived. You could see the 90 plus shows I've done, all 2 hours, all there for you. You know, picking. You know, and they get better and better as they go on because I'm actually getting more skilled at this, if you can believe it. When I first started, I didn't know what the hell I was doing. I'd never DJ'd a day in my life, a moment in my life, before I started doing this show every week. I'm the Grandma Moses of DJs, you know. Late in life, I started a new thing, playing music for people on the radio. Well, it's not really the radio. I guess it is the radio, the internet radio. Anyway, so that's what we're going to do today. We're going to play a whole bunch more music. Mostly, we'll call them oldies. But it doesn't give full credit to call a lot of this music oldies. But it's old. A lot of this stuff is, you know, before my time. Believe it or not. And my time is getting older all the time. Oh, my God. So without further ado, I love that expression, further ado. I'm going to name my band Further Ado. Anyway, here comes 1, 2, 3, 4, 5, 6 songs I'm about to play for you in this first batch of tunes, including, you ready for this? The Bobettes, Brenda Lee, The Olympics, Charlie Rich, Johnny Preston, Eddie Hodges, some of those guys you know, some of them you may not, but they're all great. And that's the thing that holds this together, is I play nothing but the best music I can possibly think of. I try to put them in the right order so there's nice segues. And I do this all for you, my listening audience, both of you, Dave and Pat, and whoever else is out there listening to this. So thank you so much, all of you. I hope you enjoy the show. And here we go.

guys enjoyed that. I know I did. Those are some of my favorites that I've played on the show in the past. I mean, a lot of the stuff I just really actually discovered recently. I wasn't really that familiar with the Bobettes, Eddie Hodges, or, even the Olympics. I hadn't really listened to that much until I started doing the show. The more I started digging, the more I dug it. You know, it was incredible. Let me tell you what we played, just so you know. We played the Bobettes doing I Shot Mr. Lee. Mr. Lee, Mr. Lee. 1957 on Atlantic Records. That was, I guess you can call it doo-wop. Sure it was. And that was a song about their school teacher. Maybe not the same as Walking with Mr. Lee, but anyway, Mr. Lee shows up in a couple songs. After that was Brenda Lee. That's All You Gotta Do. 1960 on Decca Records. That was Ready for This, written by Jerry Reed. Wow. And it was on the charts the same time that she had I'm Sorry, which was, I guess, her biggest hit, you know. I always thought I'm Sorry was Patsy Cline, too. That's how confused I was. And I always remember that one time on the Letterman show, they had Aziz Ansari on as a guest. And as he was coming out, Paul Schaefer in the band played I'm Sorry. Get it? I'm Sorry, I'm Sorry. Paul Schaefer's also a genius. What can I say? After Brenda Lee, we heard the Olympics doing Big Boy Pete. Oh, I got a story about that one, too. Big Boy Pete is actually by the Olympics. It was on Arvel Records in 1959. It was originally done by Don and Dewey. Don being Don Sugarcane Harris, violin player who played with Mayall and John Mayall and Frank Zappa. Anyway, that one was, you ready for this, covered by the Grateful Dead. Pigpen used to do Big Boy Pete. And then I guess Bob Weir actually did it once. And it's a famous live recording by the Dead. Hold on a second, I gotta do this. I guess I don't have to do it. It's going to go quiet for a second. Bob Weir passed away. That's as close as I'm going to get to honoring Bob Weir today, is playing a song that he covered once, which was actually a Pigpen song. But yeah, here I'll dedicate my whole show to not Bob Weir, who I love, by the way. Don't get me wrong. Charlie Rich did Lonely Weekends. That was 1960 on Sun Records. That was before he went all the way, The Most Beautiful Girl in the World. That was his big hit, Charlie Rich. This is when he was still on Sun, kind of rockabilly almost. After that was Johnny Preston doing Cradle of Love. That was that nursery rhyme song that mentioned half a dozen nursery rhymes. He had a hit, Running Bear. Remember Running Bear? It was about an Indian brave. Running Bear. And then a great one by Eddie Hodges, I'm Gonna Knock on Your Door. 1961 on Cadence Records. That was originally done by the Isley Brothers. It was also covered by Billy Crash Craddock. Rub it in. Eddie Hodges, sounding a little bit like a girl, you know. Wasn't really sure that was a guy singing that the first time I heard it. And behind me, I played the San Remo Golden Strings doing Festival Time. Now we're hearing Swing and Soul Machine doing Spooky's Day Off. And we're going to play six more real good ones. That's what we do here, playing nothing but the best. Bobby Fuller 4, Georgie Fame with the Blue Flames, J.J. Jackson, Hank Ballard, the Casinos. That's what we're doing today, just playing all the great songs that I could think of in the right order, not chronologically, but just so they fit together. It's a thing called segues. DJs used to do it. It used to be really important that one song lead into the next well, and that's what I'm trying to get better and better at. So you tell me. I don't know. But anyway, here you go. Here's Bobby Fuller 4.

Hey, I'm back with more music and more talk on Time Won't Let Me with DJ Barrister. 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That would be 15 times, actually. www.radiovalencia.fm on your internet dial. Not on terrestrial radio, in the car. You gotta have a computer or a phone or something to listen to this. Okay, what do we hear? A bunch of really good ones, of course. That's what we do. We started out with the Bobby Fuller Four doing Letter Dance, sounding a little bit like La Bamba. I don't know if you thought that. I did. That was 1965 on the Delphi label. That was the same year, but before he did I Shot the... I Fought the Law. I almost shot the sheriff there. Sorry, I Fought the Law. That was Bobby Fuller's big hit. Then after that, we heard Georgie Fame and the Blue Flames doing Yeah Yeah, 1964. He was an English piano player, kind of a contemporary of Alan Price and Van Morrison and a bunch of guys around that period of time from England. After that, we heard J.J. Jackson doing But It's All Right, 1966 on the Cala label. That was produced by Lou Futterman. My friend John Coon used to tell me a lot of stories about Lou Futterman. Lou Futterman was a producer who turned into a rock manager and a booker from Syracuse, New York. And Futterman worked with Ted Nugent and all kinds of people. But he also produced that track, so God bless him. After that, we heard Hank Ballard and the Midnighters doing Let's Go, Let's Go, Let's Go. There's a Thrill Upon the Hill, sounding a lot like Fats Domino. Of course he does. That was before, it might have been the same year that he did The Twist. It was 1960, King Records, Hank Ballard, Let's Go, Let's Go, Let's Go. The guy who originally did The Twist before Chubby Checkers. Before Chubby Checker, Checkers, Checker, whatever. And then after that we heard The Casinos doing Then You Can Tell Me Goodbye. That was 1967 on the Fraternity label. That was originally a country song done by a guy named Don Cherry. Not the jazz trumpet player, not the incredible jazz artist from San Francisco who I represented. The other Don Cherry. And then after that, we heard Yvonne Elliman doing a cover of Hello Stranger. That was a hit for her. It was also a hit previously for Barbara Lewis. Barbara Lewis had a big hit before that called Baby, I'm Yours. All right, so that brings us up to, we're right on time, 40 minutes into my two-hour show. We do this thing in 6 20-minute groupages of songages and sausages. And anyway, it is complicated the way they make it. But yeah, there's 6 20-minute segments, and I back announce, and I forward announce, and I say what we heard, and I give you a hint what we're about to hear, and that's what we do. And we're kind of sticking with oldies, mostly 60s today, and stuff that I heard on the radio when I was a little kid. When I was a little kid, the AM radio, in the car especially, was unfucking believable. And, a lot of the stuff is almost before my time, but I was just young enough and aware enough to listen to this stuff and remember it. So anyway, that being the case, here are the next 6 songs we're about to play for you. Sam the Sham and the Pharaohs, not one of the most likely ones. After Sam the Sham, Bobby V, The Reflections, Frankie Valli without the Four Seasons, The Happenings, Little Anthony with the Imperials going out of his head. Anyway, those are the next 6, and that's what we do here on RadioValencia.fm on Time Won't Let Me with DJ Barrister. And here is Sam the Sham and the Pharaohs.

0: Oh, hey guys, I'm back to tell you what we heard and to talk a little bit about music. A little bit more relaxed. I think this music is making me relaxed. That's probably good.
1: What are we listening to?
0: This is Billy Vaughn. Actually, you know, I wanted to play the different version of Going Out of My Head. Here, let's try this. This is Wes Montgomery's version. That's pretty relaxed too, isn't it? All right, let's go back and, okay, after I was bragging about what the show is all about and how I'd like to play good segues, I butchered a couple pretty badly. It happens. It happens to the worst of us. And sometimes, you know, probably doesn't happen to the best of us, and I'm not one of the best. You know, I am not a real DJ. I'm just a guy that plays a shitload of music on the radio, on the internet radio. So, all you real DJs out there, you have my respect. And, you know, and you go ahead and haul those records around and those turntables and you do your thing. But, you know, I'm kind of playing my laptop. I don't mind telling you. Okay, so anyway, what did we hear? We heard, well, first we heard Sam the Sham and the Pharaohs doing a song called Go Go Girls. And that's off the album Woolly Bully. 1965 on Island Records. You know, Sam the Sham had a bunch of hits, but Woolly Bully being the biggest of the bunch. And Little Red Riding Hood was right up there. And the one we heard, Go-Go Girls, is kind of a ripoff of Bo Diddley's Bo Diddley, which was kind of a ripoff of Willie and the Handjob by Johnny Otis. So anyway, funny how artists influence other artists. But yeah, when you hear that beat, it's Bo Diddley, basically. After that, we heard Bobby V doing The Night Has a Thousand Eyes. That was from 1962 on Liberty Records. He had a few hits. He had, you know, Run to Him and Rubber Ball, and Bobby V was kind of a teen idol type guy, I guess. After that, we heard The Reflections doing Just Like Romeo and Juliet.